0: Bijan Robinson, now the highest paid running back in league history, agreed to a 3-year extension, $75 million with the Falcons, $51 million guaranteed.
1: That dude feels like the ultimate cheat code.
2: He's wired the right way, was raised the right way. He's a team guy all the way, and that could be rare sometimes in this day and age.
3: I do think that this is a perfect culmination for the running back market. Bijan Robinson and Jahmyr Gibbs came at the perfect time because both guys are required for their offense to be successful.
1: And Bijan Robinson, he got paid. 3 years, $75 million, $51 million guaranteed. It's game night here on ESPN Radio, the all-new ESPN app. SiriusXM Channel 80 and tune in. 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He's Emmett Golden. I'm Q Myers. And we'll get into all things Bijan Robinson and his contract extension and also talk about what that means for Jahmyr Gibbs and his search for a contract extension there in Detroit. But real quick,

0: Bijan Robinson, now the highest paid running back in league history, agreed to a 3-year extension, $75 million with the Falcons, $51 million guaranteed.
1: That dude feels like the ultimate cheat code.
2: He's wired the right way, was raised the right way. He's a team guy all the way, and that can be rare sometimes in this day and age.
3: I do think that this is a perfect culmination for the running back market. Bijan Robinson and Jahmyr Gibbs came at the perfect time because both guys are required for their offense to be successful.
1: Money was being given out. It's obviously earned, but it was given out in a major way on Tuesday in the National Football League. Bijan Robinson in the ATL, he got paid. Zay Flowers in Baltimore, he got paid. It's game night on ESPN Radio, the all-new

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1: It's a huge deal for Bijan and the Falcons, but it's also a big deal for Jahmyr Gibbs and maybe even Jonathan Taylor. It's a case where you have a breakthrough on the running back front. And because of that, that now, I think, will provide the framework for a

0: live. Fight like hell. And when you get too tired to fight, let somebody else fight for you. That's what they say to me, say to me,
1: say to me. This one's higher. Because of all the donations, mine is one of the lives that's been saved.
2: Don't give up. Don't ever give up.
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0: 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Coming up next on SportsCenter All Night, we'll take you to the WNBA plus the scheduling change in the NWSL. 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
5: Toward the bullpen, it is gone. 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
1: It's a huge deal for Bijan and the Falcons, but it's also a big deal for Jahmyr Gibbs and maybe even Jonathan Taylor. It's a case where you have a breakthrough on the running back front, and because of that, that now, I think, will provide the framework for a Jahmyr Gibbs deal. And with Bijan getting done, I would expect that Jahmyr Gibbs now also would get done. We always thought that he would come first and pave the way for the other backs, and that's exactly what's happened here.
2: All right, Jahmyr Gibbs is still waiting on a deal in Detroit, but a few others managing to put pen to paper on Tuesday. Zay Flowers, 4-year extension with the Ravens, a wide receiver, set to make $140 million. That includes $108 million guaranteed, both of which are records for a Ravens wide receiver. Now, the average of $35 million per season,

0: career, what, 6 years in, 3 years as a starter, is a knock on this man, is it not? Like, for David Dennis Jr. to say, I never even considered him, even with the understanding of the narrative around Micah, best case scenario, Micah told you yesterday, that's why we're talking about this, it is new news. Mm-hmm. Micah gave you the impression yesterday, week six, Cowboys, is where he comes back, that David never even went there. Tells you a lot about where we are with Jordan Love right now.
1: It tells you a lot about where we are with Jordan Love, but also the other quarterbacks in the NFC and the NFL as a whole, to where, you know, is he a top 10 quarterback? Sure. By a lot of metrics and a lot of people's opinions, he is. But is he the upper echelon of QBs, MVP?
0: No, he's not even the best player
1: on his team. That's the problem. People view the second that Micah Parsons was traded from the Dallas Cowboys to the Green Bay Packers, that designation went to him. And I don't think it changes so long as Micah Parsons is on that team, healthy or not.
2: Yeah. When I think of MVP quarterbacks, I think of dudes who will carry your team. You have injuries, and no matter what, they're going to put the team on their back and be responsible solely for like 3 or 4 or 5 games in the course of a season. Jordan Love is good enough to win a Super Bowl with a team that's full of talented players, and with the team like Mike that has Micah Parsons, who is the anchor for that defense. I don't think that he can carry a team in the way that we have seen Josh Allen, who doesn't have weapons, go out there and be a tank and carry this team, or Lamar Jackson, or some of these other players, or at his best, Jalen Hurts has. Like, I just do not see Jordan Love as being able to do that. Now, that to me takes him out of where I consider for MVP. The question is he good enough to, with the weapons all around him, to win a Super Bowl? That to me is the big question.
0: Yeah, and right now I don't think there's any reason for us to go to that place. And I don't know why I keep coming back to this, but all of these conversations, whether it's Jordan Love or Justin Herbert, as David, you said, all of the smart people like these players, and we're trying to grasp as to why, because I am not saying for you, I am not smart enough to understand why the smart people are attracted to the Jordan Love, Justin Herberts, versus like, I'm the dumb guy that just says Jalen Hurts is just wins all the time. I don't care what his numbers are. I don't care who's the reason for it. He's just the guy that plays quarterback for the team that wins a lot and often and was once second in the MVP voting. Like, I don't understand why he's just continuously dropped down when all of the stuff we are begging these quarterbacks like Jordan Love and Justin Herbert to do, Jalen Hurts has done. And that's why I picked him for MVP this year. And I'm fine looking bad on that, because I think my body of work that I have for Jalen Hurts is better than that of some of these other quarterbacks that the smart people like. But this dumb guy, meaning me, just looks at the guy and Jalen Hurts says, he's the guy we should be talking about. He's the guy that wins all the time. It's just crazy to me that it's just, let's talk about the people that haven't done it instead of the guy that has done it.
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0: Joe, that was like my prime, like 11 p.m. on a Sunday night. I'm just getting reared up, and I'm like, man, here we go. And I would call in. First time caller, long time listener, love the show. I'd have a different name every week.
1: I've got a similar story a call-in show later.
2: Let's get to Chuck up next. Chuck, welcome in. Good morning. Who knows?
3: Hey guys. I'm not sure I have anything more to add to this Will Stein thing. Petty, childish, manufactured. It just feels kind of fake. I don't know, man. When Howard, I know, as you said earlier, Drew, times are different now. When Howard was here, though, he used to always say Kentucky was his second favorite team. Mm-hmm. And I don't know. It would not surprise me if Will did it. L's down sometime. I mean, very this is just childish. And it's nice to be in his head. But to think that the head coach of a big time SEC school is walking around the football complex looking for anything that's red and eliminating it because we're in his head. I guess there's some consolation there. So, but it's just childish, and it's a 12-year-old kind of thing.
2: Manufacturer is like a good word. I feel like manufacturer is a pretty good word for that.
3: Yeah, it is. And if it is, that's childish. It's like, he's sitting around trying to make up crap. Mm-hmm. So, it's just, I don't know, man. It's football season.
2: Well, we're looking forward to it. Now, do you go to games, Chuck?
3: Oh, yeah. Okay. Yeah, I'm a season ticket holder since Howard.
2: Hmm. Well, now, will you go to the opener? Do you travel to games?
3: Not very often.
2: Yeah.
3: But I was in the original Crunch Zone in the fairgrounds. And, I take pride in being a founder. One of the founders. There were a lot of us, but one of the founders of the original Crunch Zone.
2: And then Blankenbaker stole the name, made a website out of it.
1: Yeah.
3: Yeah. Yeah, exactly. And he owes me.
1: Well, he would owe me too, Chuck, because I grew up in the Crunch Zone at Old Cardinal Stadium as well.
3: Ah, yeah. Well, a lot of great men have been through the Crunch Zone. So, and again, that was a Howard thing. I mean, Howard named it. And he didn't know it. He just referred to how loud the end zone was. We lost to West Virginia, who was a top 10 team, but the end zone was insane that day. And after the game, on the post game show, I'm not sure if it was Paul Rogers or the person before him, but post game show on the radio after the game, although we lost the game, it was a close game, and we were in the game until the last couple of minutes. He made a comment about the end zone, and he said that was no end zone. That was a crunch zone.
2: Hmm. Well, I didn't know that.
1: I didn't either.
2: Yeah, I didn't know it.
3: Yeah, yeah, and that's how I got started.
2: Wow. All right. Well, Chuck, no, you're not taking a run at anybody. So a slight run at Stein. So it's a calm, mild morning out of you.
0: What you thinking, Mike Kelly in the summer league, Chuck?
2: Who?
0: I'm joking. No.
3: I watched him on one of those summer league games, and he hit a few shots, and they were the announcers start reminiscing about his 45 game against NC State.
2: I have no idea what you guys are talking about. I don't know. Is that the guy the Nets took? He whose name shall not be spoken on this show.
1: We all have our thing.
2: Yeah, that's right. You say the team up the road. Yeah. I say the guy drafted by the Nets. That's all I know him as. So, Chuck, Andy's going to be disappointed. He didn't get a lot out of Chuck today. He didn't get – what was the last one we called in and he said, I don't want you to – they don't make me mad. It makes me mad that they think I'm mad, when he called in the last time. And somehow Blankenbaker –
0: was that on the streaming of the games?
2: No, he was like – talking about the L's down. He's okay. Like, it doesn't make me mad. It makes me mad that they think I get mad. I was like, well, you definitely don't sound like mad or like it bothers you. And then Blankenbaker started talking about firm wrist Becky or whatever.
0: Yo.
1: I had just tuned in on the tail end. He had just hung up. I'm like, what in the world just happened?
2: Oh, it's in there. It's in the drop box. So, all right, we'll continue along here. 267-9680 is our number to get in. Ethan Moore here hanging out with us. We'll have Soccer City for you tomorrow. You got Little Sports Live tonight, right?
1: Yes, sir.
2: What do you guys got tonight? Anything on the plug?
1: No, just ahead of football media day, some talking points. What we got secondary questions. We've got a lot of confidence in the running back room, wide receiver, who can step up there. Just some talking points before we get ahead to talking season and fall camp tomorrow.
2: And I know you're interested in this Protect College Sports Act. I've got some sound from Ross Dellinger.
1: Is it going to pass?
2: And really the threat of a tweet from the President of the United States may have actually scared the SEC and the Big Ten. Right. According to Ross Dellinger, if his co-host would shut up. Oh, my God. Ross Dellinger's the most informed guy on this. Yeah. Lives in Washington. And his two co-hosts won't shut up and let him speak. We'll try to get someone on their side.
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2: Talking season might be over, but on ESPN Louisville, we're always talking Cards football.
3: I think that's the only approach you could take with Lincoln Kuehnel because he barely played in his 3 years at Ohio State. He just wasn't out there very often. He played garbage time. There's only so much you can decipher from garbage time. And, I mean, he has the traits. He has the talent. There's no doubt about it. And he definitely has more upside than Miller Moss. I think we all kind of saw what Miller Moss was last year. And if we didn't see it right away, we saw it after, like, week two.
2: Right here on your home for college football. 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

0: I think it was after the first game of that next season, I called Coach Snellenberg, which I didn't think I'd be able to get into him, but he is easy to get access to him, and he was all for it, and he hated the fun zone. And so anyway, he told us to mull over some names and stuff, and we did, and I took him several. It was kind of trying to get Big Red into it, so it was a Big Red Cardinal Crunch zone for a while. Well, that's what we took in, but he wanted to just narrow it down to the crunch zone, and that's what we finally went with. And, you know, to promote it and get it going, I had to call in several friends to come up with a bunch of copies and distribute them throughout the seats in the crunch zone for a few weeks in a row. Mm-hmm. And I used to call in to Van Vance on the Howard Schnellenberger show, and we'd talk about the game and stuff like that and the big hits of the game. And
1: I always wonder how Schnellenberger did a coach's show, because every answer I ever asked him a question was like 9 minutes. Mm-hmm. So I mean, how'd they do a 1 hour coach's show with Schnellenberger? That's a miracle.
0: Yeah. Yeah, he was pretty. It's a shame that he's not in the Hall of Fame. He was
1: We know.
0: I mean, I liken it to the being in when I was in his meetings in his office. It was like those steely blue eyes, man. It was like just you, yes, sir, and you just like I can almost imagine what it felt like being in front of General Patton or something, you know. It was pretty wild. But I that's kind of a basic synopsis of how it got started there.
1: Cool.
0: And he called me and he was preparing for a book that he was writing, and he called me to ask, you know, you want to know if I could send him some stuff about how it got started and all. And I did. It never made the book, but, you know, it is basically how it started. And Ron Steiner, used to visit with him quite a bit. He was like his assistant. And Howie Lindsay, they all can verify and stuff. He used to talk with Howie several, you know, times throughout the season and all. But that is generally how it got started.
1: That's pretty cool.
0: So, yep. So, yeah, it's, you know, that's about it.
1: All right, man. Well, hey, appreciate the oral history there.
2: I love it.
1: Yeah,
2: I love
1: cool.
2: it. Always
1: that's
2: taking
1: cool.
2: a trip down memory lane. Yeah. Represent Crunch Zone, the original.
1: By the way, we're down two cards catchers in the Dodgers, huh? Dalton Rushing's injured. Will Smith's injured.
3: They brought up Ben Rourke.
1: Trade for Henry Davis.
3: Yeah, they brought up Ben Rourke that yesterday, and he caught Scooble. But I think Darren Rogers drove up there yesterday.
1: He did. I think so, yeah.
3: And the Cubs gave the Dodgers their fourth straight loss.
1: Yeah. Yeah,
3: a little day game in Wrigley today. I wonder if he'll stay.
1: I think that's probably you'd have to be the plan.
3: A little night day, double header.
1: You'd have to be the plan. So, all right, we'll continue along here. 267-9680, the number to get in. Those poor Dodgers. I don't know how they're going to survive now. Scooble had an off outing, right? Or no?
3: He was dominant.
1: Doesn't have an off. We'll continue along. We got Louisville Sports Live tonight, and then we got. We got Soccer City tomorrow night. So Blanket Maker's threatening to be back tomorrow. I give it no chance. No.
2: We'll put some odds on
1: chance.
2: It.
3: I'd say 55% chance he shows up.
1: Well, if you put odds on it, he'll show up. You know, if I say he's plus 350, you know, he'll show up. But I think although he did go the other direction. So he might actually be up. You know, it's tougher when you come from come back from Hawaii. You come from the West, more difficult. You know, right now is on his body clock. It's like 1 p.m. Oof. So, if he gets back, he's still in London, right? Maybe getting on a plane.
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0: 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Now, here's Drew Diener and Mark Blankenbaker.
1: Now, it's Ethan Moore. Mark Blankenbaker could be over the Atlantic right now.
2: Perhaps.
1: I don't know.
2: I think he takes off in 10 minutes. He said 3:15.
1: Oh, okay. Okay. So, okay. Let's
2: think there's 6 hours difference.
1: So 3:15, and it's probably like a six. He's going against the jet stream, right? So it's probably a six-hour flight, maybe? Nashville, seven? I don't know.
2: No idea. And his car's in Nashville, so he's got to somehow get to Nashville.
3: So then you're traveling across the globe, and you have to drive.
1: You like a two-hour drive or a three-hour drive ahead of you. Oh, it's brutal. That sounds like...
3: he's going to be delirious.
1: Sounds like Luke Hancock trying to get to Bristol. Is that what it's like venturing to Bristol when you have to go up there?
4: A little different. I used to fly and connect and try and get to Hartford and then 40-minute drive to Bristol. But with so many travel delays last year, I changed the plans up. Now I go to JFK and I drive like an hour and 40 minutes, 2 hours.
1: Now, I did see a direct flight to Hartford billboard the other day out of Louisville Airport. So I don't know if they fly on your days or not.
4: Yeah, that's the thing. I think it's like 2 days a week, and it's not really going to help my flight pattern up there, because I take the 6 a.m. flights and try and get up there and back. And not a whole lot going on in Bristol besides ESPN, so I don't really tend to hang out there and just spend time trying to get out of there.
1: Is it as remote as everybody makes it sound? I mean, it's bizarre that it's in the middle of nowhere, but is it as in the middle of nowhere as everybody makes it sound?
4: Oh, yeah. I mean, you can get to, like, Hartford in 20 minutes or something, but as far as, like, being around ESPN,

0: Their engagement ring and a mass-produced knockoff ring.
1: Oh, yes. You can see it. You can feel it.
0: Terry used to sell knockoff rings when she was a top producer for 12 years at that other jewelry store that tells you not to buy a designer ring.
1: Most of the time when they say that, it's because they can't carry designer rings.
0: But now that she's at Genesis, Terry has access to thousands of handmade exclusive designer rings from all the top names like Tacori, Viraggio, Henry Dossi, and others.
1: The styles that we have at Genesis are like 4 to 5 years ahead of what I was selling at the other store.
0: And the quality difference? Terry says now she's selling rings that are made to last.
1: You can't compare a knockoff ring to a designer ring. Who wouldn't want a better made ring, something that they're going to wear every day for the rest of their life? You want her to be proud of what she's wearing.
0: Genesis Diamonds.
1: Oh, I can offer my customers a lot more. 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

0: Yes.
1: Just have a couple syllabus day, and then just
0: ease in.
1: Get to the weekend, and let's reset. So, all right, man. Well, appreciate it. You got Maven and Rummage on 93.9. If they can come up with a better story than the tracking the head coach's car, then God bless you. So, I think that's all we can do.
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0: Super Bowl 60 in pretty dominating fashion. 29-13, they win their second Vince Lombardi trophy.
1: There's been a blank space in the Michigan trophy case. We'll write their name, Michigan, the 2026 Men's Basketball National Champion.
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6: 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I'm Zach Cantrell, and this SportsCenter update is brought to you by Louisville Ladder. 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First coaches poll has been released, and unfortunately for Louisville and Kentucky, neither one of them ranked in the top 25. Louisville did receive the most votes of anybody who didn't make the top 25 with 153 votes to come in at number 26, essentially, in the polls. Kentucky does not receive a single vote, but one local does make the top 25, and that is defending national champion Indiana. Kurt Cignetti's bunch comes in at number 6. Ohio State, Oregon, Georgia, Texas, and Notre Dame make up the top 5. Louisville-ranked opponents this year include number 10, Ole Miss, and number 20, SMU. Well, Kentucky-ranked opponents include number 8, Texas A&M, number 11, Alabama, number 13, LSU, number 18, Tennessee, and number 25, Missouri. Despite being unranked, a lot of high hope for Louisville football, and ESPN's Adam Rittenberg joined the take and said what Jeff Brohm has to do.
7: I'd much rather be in Louisville's position than a lot of these other teams in that they can win the big one. Jeff can win the big game. He's not intimidated, and the right type of mental approach to win the big game. He's got to stop losing to Cal and, you know, some of these teams that he's lost to. Yeah, the game was at Stanford.
8: Yep.
7: I mean, those are just inexcusable when you have the talent edge and given what's on the line. So if those go away, I think they're absolutely in that mix to be an at-large.
6: The Reds beat the Athletics 5-4. They're back in action at 6:10 tonight on ESPN 680. Coming up next, it's your Bronco, the Sports Center.

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1: 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A beautiful sunny day here in the Commonwealth, and we hope wherever you are, you're smiling and listening along. 437-9680 is our UPS Jobs text line. 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Mark Story from the Herald Leader will join us at 10:20 today. We have not talked with him since Barnhart left. Jay Batt was hired there at the University of Kentucky. He's also got a piece up about Willie Rodriguez ahead of the football season, a little bit about Mark Pope as well. We'll get into a bit of a smorgasbord with him at 10:20. I think the Luka Doncic story that's out there is extraordinarily fascinating. And I've got an NFL question for Zach. Close the hour. We'll do our Bologna Salami. It's called called Bologna Salami at 11 o'clock today, presented by our friends out there at Martini Italian Bistro. I'm having lunch there tomorrow. Zach, how about that? Pretty excited about that. And then our college football segment that we do each and every day on this program will be in the 11 o'clock hour as well.
2: Oh, guess what day it is? Guess what day it is? Huh? Anybody? Julie, hey, guess what day it is? Oh, come on. I know you can hear me. Mike. What day is it, Mike? Leslie, guess what today is?
3: It's hump day.
1: Woo-hoo! They have Jessica Mendoza on ESPN right now. And I just want to remind everyone that they dropped Sunday Night Baseball at ESPN in favor of the new Women's Baseball League. Did you see the opening national anthem for the Women's Baseball League, Zach?
4: No.
1: I need you to look that up. We're going to play that in the first
4: segment. Is it like Carl Lewis?
1: It is somehow slightly worse than that.
5: How's that possible?
1: You'll find out.
5: Fergie's is the standard for terrible national anthem. Speaking because she's actually, that's her job. Carl Lewis's job is not to be a singer.
1: You know what? Fair enough.
5: So what is this?
1: Women's Baseball League. Martha Reeves does it. Of Martha and the Vandellas. Like, there's no reason that this should be bad.
5: So she's a singer.
1: Dancing in the Street? Martha and the Vandellas, bro. Like, Martha Reeves,
5: oh,
1: man.
5: Oh, yeah.
1: Like, Martha freaking Reeves, man.
5: I got
1: loves
5: it.
1: Like a friend. I mean, like, it's a whole thing. But I see Jessica Mendoza, and all I think is they have completely neutered her ability to talk baseball on that network.
5: That's
1: like, why is she still there? You talk about cutting people and firing people. Like, why is Jessica Mendoza still getting a paycheck?
5: And Carl Ravitch.
1: They don't care about baseball.
5: Carl
1: Ravitch. At least he's calling games.
5: Yeah, right. He's still working.
1: Yeah, right. Oh, say, can you see? There are three people on the field. Bye.

Bad news, yes, well.

0: That's how they launched their league. That's how they launched that league.
1: What was it that Charlie Snyder said
0: that
1: about
0: league.
1: Scott, Carl Lewis, written by Francis Scott, off-key?
0: Text her, make it stop. Text her, please stop. Text her, my God, she's 85 years old. Text her. It just, Zach, you wait for it to, like, round into form, right? You wait for the backup women, two women there to go ahead and take control of this. And then the end of that song, text her, that's it, gentlemen, my lawyer will be contacting the show.
1: And now, by the way, TMZ has a video of her critiquing the backup singers before they went out there.
0: Oh, that's fantastic.
1: Of course, it's not her fault.
0: Oh, text her, when did the Muppets drop a new album?
1: You know how something's so bad that, like, it's a train wreck. I couldn't stop listening.
0: Texter, hey, Louis, thanks for getting Mark's story. He's one of my favorite writers in the country. Oh, of course. There you go. Texter, welcome back to ESPN.
1: Killing cats. I think killing cats might sound more pleasant than that.
0: Slightly better than that. I agree. But the coaches poll dropped yesterday, I think right after we went off the air, Zach. It was a noon drop. Have you heard Diener talk about you watching the reveal of this?
1: No.
0: Okay, so I... Damn it.
1: It wasn't like I watched the entire thing at once.
0: I would have had someone cut this sound, because Diener talking about you being delighted that U of L wasn't in the top 25 made me smile. Because what Diener doesn't know is we want Louisville in the top 25.
1: Yeah, but it's great content.
0: But
1: if
0: it's great
1: not.
0: For this show if they're not. That's exactly right.
1: It's not an anti I don't like Louisville thing.
0: Correct.
1: It's all about the content here.
0: I start listening late, and all of a sudden I hear the national anthem. I need a warning so I can stand. I'm sorry.
1: No, you don't want to. Don't stand for that one.
0: Texter, put me on home.
1: Yeah.
0: Killing cats and co. Cruel and unusual punishment, Texter, for the love of God. Texter.
1: Next time we torture prisoners, should we make them listen to that?
0: That's it, dude. I'm telling you.
1: Before they confess to things they didn't do.
0: I can't believe you hadn't seen that.
1: No. I don't pay attention to the women's whatever league they are.
0: I guess, still, that's a spectacular sound. Anyways, the coaches poll is out. Louisville's not in it. Zach, your response.
1: I am a little bit surprised that they're not in the top 25. I figured that they would get in the back half, because I thought, personally, around the country, every time we hear people talk about Louisville football, we hear respect for Jeff Brohm. We hear respect for Louisville football. The fans around here that don't think they get respect, I don't think that's the case here. I mean, Stuart Mandel came on and said they can be the number two team in the ACC and be a playoff contender. Adam Rittenberg came on the take yesterday and said Louisville can be the number two team in the ACC and be a playoff contender. I don't know if it's just we're waiting to see Louisville do it before we just crown them in the top 25, or is it just based on the last 2 years? I mean, they were there last year at 7-1 in the beginning of November with a chance to make a run, and they spit the bit. They lost three consecutive games, and beating a bad Kentucky team and winning the Beans Bowl didn't move people. I mean, frankly, at the bottom half of this, could you argue they should be ranked ahead of Clemson? Yeah. Could you argue Missouri? Yeah. It's all just kind of a crapshoot after, I think, what, 16, 17 after Michigan and Penn State, maybe SMU or Washington could have been a little bit higher. But it's kind of a crapshoot for those last five spots. I don't ultimately think it makes that big of a difference. And the polls mean less now than they used to, where you had to be in the top 10 pretty much to have any chance at a national title, almost in the top five, where Indiana was, what, 20th last year and won the championship. If you're Louisville and you go take care of business week one, you're going to rocket up those polls pretty quickly.
0: I agree.
1: So just go win the games. Go beat Ole Miss or beat SMU. You will be ranked. Yep. Don't worry about it.
0: Here's the only thing I was thinking about yesterday, Zach. Do you know what we were talking about on Friday, September 27 of 2024? You might actually be able to come up with this. What game were we talking about?
1: Was that Bowling Green?
0: That was Louisville heading to Notre Dame.
1: Oh, okay? 2024. Yeah.
0: 2024. Okay.
1: Yes. Yeah, they were going to Notre Dame.
0: They go to Notre Dame.
1: They were higher ranked.
0: They were higher ranked, Zach.
1: They were underdogs, but they were higher ranked.
0: To me, looking back now, because I was thinking about for this morning and where these things kind of move. Think about how different those teams' trajectories have gone since that game. Louisville goes up there higher ranked. I think they were like a 4-point dog or something very close, frankly, in that game. They lose by 7. By the way, that's a 2-3 series for Louisville, by the way, because they won the game in 2020 and won the game here in 2023. But the Zach, I just – or not 2020, in 2014, excuse me. But the Zach, just the divergent – paths that those programs have taken since that moment, when Louisville, frankly, if they go up there and win that game, sky's the limit for that.
1: Which
0: season.
1: They could have. It was a 7-point game.
0: Yep, it's a 31-24 game, and just a legitimate opportunity just gone a very different way. We see Notre Dame in the top five, Zach. Indiana not in the top five.
1: Yeah.
0: Okay, so let's do this. Let's talk through this a little bit. These are coaches from all over the place, right? And I think Diener was doing the math earlier that for them to be where they are with the number of first place votes means that many people were voting them outside the top 10.
1: Yeah, because they have the right. Second most first place votes. Yeah.
0: Yes. Okay. So that kind of thing still points to a couple of things for me. The first is that this is still a regional poll because you have coaches from different parts of the country, and it makes sense for them, especially early on.
1: Sure.
0: To rank their common opponents to be higher.
1: Yeah, why do you think the SEC was politicking as much? Because they need ranked opponents, yes. Like how they do it with the college football Correct. Top 25, so they can say that, oh, my number 2 Georgia team beat number 24 Missouri, because that makes a big difference between 24 and 28.
0: That is correct, actually.
1: It does.
0: All of that actually matters, right? So, for example, we think about Indiana. They get 14 first-place votes. That is as many as Notre Dame, Georgia, and Texas combined. As far as first place votes, and yes. They end up outside the top five. And the only reason I bring this up, Zach, is to ask a question, essentially. Let's say that this, how people voted, is right.
1: Okay.
0: That Indiana's either a real national title contender, which you and I both think they can be.
1: Sure.
0: Right? Or it's a bust. They're outside the top 10. I don't want to call it a bust to be outside the top 10.
1: Yeah, but I was going to say, I don't think bust
0: is a three-loss regular season.
1: Yeah, which is on the table.
0: Okay.
1: It could have, like, they could lose to Ohio State. They could lose
0: Are
1: to USC.
0: Are those the two most likely outcomes? That they just go on another absolute tear, and they're 9-3? Or is like a 10-2, 11-1 kind of season more likely?
1: I think 10-2, 11-1 is more likely than undefeated or bust. I don't think anybody's going undefeated in college football this year. I think Indiana has a more favorable schedule than Ohio State does, or even Michigan or some of the other Big Ten teams, where they do play Ohio State, but it's at home.
0: Right.
1: They have USC, that's at home. Their toughest road, they go to Michigan, which I don't know what Michigan's going to be this year. And they go to Washington. That's a sneaky late November game, especially toward the end of the season on the West Coast.
0: They're going to have games, right?
1: I mean, sure.
0: They're going to have games. And the thing is, too, though, Zach, and we were talking about this off air, and I wanted to bring this conversation here. I'm past the point with Indiana that I'm looking at the schedule and wondering if their record's going to be good based on their schedule.
1: No, they're just
0: because they went to Austin last year and they won. They played Ohio State in the Big Ten championship game on a neutral field and won.
1: Mm-hmm.
0: The quarterback for Alabama was in sweatpants in the fourth quarter. Okay,
1: big game. Not like, a big game though.
0: In the freaking Rose Bowl. Okay, I watched those games. I'm not worried about schedule as far as it is with Indiana.
1: No.
0: Okay. In the same way that, for example, I think that Ohio State being voted number one is not ridiculous, and I also think it's not ridiculous to say they have the most difficult schedule in the country.
1: No, they do. I mean, they play six ranked opponents, and four of them are on the road, and one of the home games is against the number two team in the country. No, their schedule is treacherous, but I mean,
0: I also don't care.
1: This is the thing, but people like me are like, no, okay,
0: right, go win
1: cool,
0: the games.
1: Right. Go win the games. Go. Like, we're not going to be here like, right. Oh, no, their schedule is too tough, what are we going to do? No, go win the games. We expect them to do that. I just wonder if there's still somewhat of a lack of, I don't want to say respect for Indiana, but let's say Indiana was named Michigan, and they were the defending national champion. No, that's a bad example. Michigan was like outside the top 10 a couple years ago, but they lost everybody from
0: let's
1: that
0: Let's use
1: team.
0: The other team that was in the finals last year.
1: Yeah, what if they were Miami?
0: What if they were Miami? And they're bringing in Darian Mensah.
1: They're probably in the top five.
0: Probably?
1: I will say this, though. The poll is reliant right now on coach and quarterback returning. The top five all have coach and quarterback returning.
0: Fair enough.
1: Julian Sand and Ryan Day.
0: Fair enough.
1: Dante Moore and, yeah, you
0: yep,
1: get the
0: fair enough.
1: Example.
0: Yep.
1: So I think they're in an era where people don't know
0: the
1: roster.
0: 14 first place votes shows that a lot of people aren't buying them at all. Zach,
1: no, that's
0: right?
1: True.
0: For them to be in six.
1: Sure. It's more of like, I think in an era where people don't know the rosters from top to bottom, maybe the way they used to, and we're still doing with the portal stuff, people are still looking at, okay, who returns at the two most important places on a football team, the head coach and the quarterback. We'll just go ahead and rank them a little bit higher, maybe. And then we'll go ahead and be wrong later, which – I mean, if you're going to do that, then why is USC behind Alabama? Because Alabama's returning doesn't have a returning quarterback. Why is USC 14? They have Maiava and Lincoln Riley coming back. BYU with Bear Bachmeyer and Kalani Sitake. Texas Tech, we don't know what their quarterback situation is. So there are minor things you could quibble with this poll. I don't think any of it is utterly ridiculous. Like, there's not a team that's in the top 10 that has no business being in the top 10. There's no team that's ranked that I just – I'm like, this team's terrible. Like, I don't think there's a big difference between Missouri and Louisville right now. So no surprise, I guess, that the SEC branding won out. No, maybe no surprise the Big Ten branding with Iowa won out. So nothing outrageous.
0: Texas preseason ranking, the only chance the Cards have to get in the top 25. Ole Miss, Trinidad, Chambliss, Keywon, Lacy, go smoke those bums. Texter, UofL has every opportunity to beat Notre Dame that game. Everyone played ugly. Shuck had a fumble, and it's his only fumble of the season, I believe. I think his only lost fumble of the year.
1: Yeah, they had a couple of special teams gaps in that game, too. Yeah, they had the ball at midfield the last drive of the game.
0: Right. And so
1: Against a team that would go play for the national championship a couple months later.
0: Yep. I also bring that up, Zach, not to be like, oh, Notre Dame went this direction, you went a different one. That's obviously part of it. But really, they weren't that far away, is the point.
1: Nope.
0: They were not that far away. And so what the next step is for Louisville, Zach, is that we don't look at the schedule and determine how good they're going to be.
1: No.
0: Right? We just look at the roster and the coaches and say they're going to be good.
1: Yeah.
0: Which is what we're doing with Indiana, by the way. We're just doing that.
1: Yeah,
0: right?
1: It's just what we're doing
0: with Oregon.
1: We know
0: six.
1: It's what
0: we're
1: good.
0: Doing with Georgia.
1: Texas,
0: sure. I don't know Georgia's schedule up and down.
1: Georgia's got
0: because I don't care.
1: It's pretty easy.
0: Sure. But I don't care. It's Georgia. Go be 11-1.
1: That's right.
0: Yeah, the world's real simple here. Texter, couldn't believe I heard Creighton and Ethan doubling down on Louisville expectations for
1: dumbing
0: football.
1: Dumbing down.
0: Excuse me. Thank you. Would they really be happy with 8-4, 9-3? What are we doing here?
1: I would not be. Nope.
0: I think a lot of people around here, Zach, started talking and then they realized what they were saying. And while you are very comfortable saying, yo, go make the playoff,
1: mm-hmm.
0: you would then have to say that it's a disappointment if Jeff Brohm does not make the playoff.
1: I think it is a disappointment if Jeff Brohm doesn't make the playoff.
0: You are not from here. You are not a son of this town. You are not a son of this program. And what I'm saying is that these guys, that's why it's surprising. But it's not surprising at all.
1: Sure.
0: Because they don't want to say something bad about Jeff.
1: I just look at it as with the schedule that's laid out in front of you. If you're not going to do it this year, then when are you going to do it?
0: By the way, you know who agrees with that take? Jeff Brohm. Go to the playoff this year.
1: He'll
0: agrees with that, by the way.
1: You have
0: no, but he agrees with that, right?
1: I mean, your two toughest games of the season are in the first 3 weeks of the year. Go 1-1.
0: And once at home.
1: Don't have the Brohm blunder.
0: Field. It ain't like they're both on the road.
1: They're not on the Grove. They're not doing that.
0: Yeah. Texter, Alabama's a quarterback against IU in the fourth quarter. Looked like he was a producer at ESPN Louisville.
1: Hey, that's disrespectful to the producers here. We were actually getting
0: work
1: done.
0: You'd be nice to Leo. You understand?
1: Yeah,
0: Leo got
1: more work done than Ty Simpson did.
0: Texter, would Ethan really be happy with 9-3 if they lost their third game to Kentucky? This is the kind of stuff.
1: No.
0: Now, rivalry as far as schedules is a different conversation, and I understand that. And yes, you want to win that game, obviously. But what I'm saying, the boomer bust stuff with Indiana is very interesting to me. Louisville being just outside the top 25, by the way, Creighton pointed this out. They've only ever been ranked in the preseason 8 times. It's not a norm for the Louisville football program. It is something that you want to build into. But this is what I'll say, is what you said is correct. Go beat Ole Miss. Just go do it.
1: Beat
0: it solves
1: SMU.
0: Every freaking polling issue that you've ever had.
1: You will be in the top 15 if you win that game.
0: Easily top 20.
1: Because you beat a top 10 SEC team in a neutral field. What are they going to say? I mean, Florida State got up to number 8 last year just by beating Alabama before they were recognized as frauds.
0: We'll ask him a little bit about this, I'm sure, but Mark Story will join us next from the Herald Leader. At Mark C. Story on the socials, he'll be presented.

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1: 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Reminder, Reds tonight, they're taking on the Athletics. 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Get Louisville Sports Live. That's Ethan. That's Taylor. They got you for a couple hours. I heard, Zach, we're excited about the running back room, and they were going to talk backups on a football position. I mean, this is the good stuff, Zach. We are definitely fully into football talk.
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1: 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Panthers and Cardinals for that one. Obviously, an NFC Championship preview. 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
1: They darn right they did. Bring in Mark Story from the Herald Leader, Kentucky.com, for everything they are working on. Again, presented by our friend David Holton at the David Holton Law Office. Mark, good morning. Good to hear from you again. How are you?
3: Good, Louis. Thanks for having me.
1: Yes, no problem at all. We are in the post-Barnhart era there at UK. His last couple weeks there is a guy that you covered, frankly, much of your career at the Herald Leader. How did you find his last couple weeks there at the University of Kentucky?
3: Well, I didn't have any direct interaction with Mitch after we left St. Louis in the NCAA tournament. I talked to him a good bit in St. Louis, just running into him and saying hey in the hall and just talking a little bit about, you know, how things were going and that kind of thing. He was reflective, you know, obviously end of a long tenure and end of, you know, and the most important period of his professional life. So, yeah, he was a... He was very reflective. You know, the controversy around his role post AD kind of fascinated me, just because UK had already committed to pay him,
1: right?
3: You know, a

0: pretty significant sum of money, and it appeared to me the university was trying to put him in a position where he would work for that money, and there was such a big uproar over that that it wound up they're just paying him to pay him because they'd already committed to do that.
1: Yeah, we haven't spoken, I don't think, since the governor came out and made mention of that job, you know, essentially not naming anyone by name, but getting a new position that paid, you know, $950,000 a year. How much do you think the pressure was from the governor's office, or did they hear from their own donors like, yeah, hey, man, this is not what we're giving money for?
0: Well, my understanding was it was Mitch himself that just said, let's just pull the plug on this. It's not worth the hullabaloo. I do think the governor's comments played a big role in him reaching that point.
1: Yeah, it's interesting. The final settlement that they did reach, did you think it was within the parameters of the amount of money that you thought it might get to? It seemed like a lot of money, frankly.
0: Well, it is a lot of money, and you know, there's clearly a buyout problem in college sports, mm-hmm. but I don't know how you fix that because you're operating in a market situation. And you know, you look at what Michigan is paying its athletic director to go away after a series of fairly significant scandals, although also a series of fairly significant national championships. They're paying more than double what Kentucky's paying Mitch. So, you know, it just seems to be that's the world in which those guys operate.
1: Yeah, that's exactly right. It seems to be. He is Mark Story, at Mark C. Story on the socials and Kentucky.com for everything they're working on, at the Herald Leader. Jay Batt, your initial impressions of him, all I can say about him is that I find him to be direct. I find him to be a pretty easy person to listen to at press conferences, that kind of thing. You get a sense of what he believes in and what he knows. He also wears the same exact blazers as Nate Oates. Have you noticed that?
0: Well, I'm sure the fact that you've mentioned that will create, like, multiple threads on all UK sports messages.
1: There it is. Let's go.
0: I had not noticed that. I haven't met him. I just know him from, frankly, his media coverage. All UK talked about in this search was, you know, revenue enhancement.
1: Right.
0: And then when they, you know, they announced the hiring of Jay Batt, the first basically what they emphasized was revenue enhancement. So I assume he's going to enhance revenue, and I'm fascinated to kind of see what form that takes. Does that mean raising prices on everything, or does that mean, you know, identifying new big money donors, or just, you know, what does that look like?
1: That's fascinating stuff. Mark Story with us from the Herald Leader is presented by our friend David Holton at the David Holton Law Office, davidholtonlaw.com. Of course, probate, wills and trusts, estate law, and elder law. Go check him out there. And, of course, on the Blind Judge podcast as well. Fan confidence ahead of Bama is largely being led. And I'll ask you about the Bama game. You wrote about that at the Herald Leader. But this confidence from this young coach that they've hired in Will Stein and the, you know, we're going to win because of me and I understand what it takes to get to that level. I know why fans love it. I know why those of us in sports talk radio love it. But does Mark Story like that kind of confidence?
0: Yeah, I mean, I do. I think it served Kentucky well. I mean, after he made the because of me comments at SEC Media Day, there was a story about that on the front page of ESPN.com.
1: That's right.
0: My lifetime, I don't ever remember Kentucky being on the front page of ESPN.com for a good reason coming out of SEC football media days. Now, you know, obviously once you've sort of talked the talk, you have to walk the walk. So, you know, we'll see. But, you know, I don't, you know, I've been on various shows where people have described him as cocky. To me, that has a negative connotation. I don't think he's cocky. I just think he's a deeply confident individual. And, you know, you look at his life and his background, and, you know, he's too small to play football, not just at the Division I level. He was too small to be the quarterback at Trinity, and yet he won the state championship as the starting quarterback and set passing records and, you know, basically talked his way on to walking on at Louisville and wound up the starting quarterback for a time and then has gone into coaching and in a very short time went from a high school coach to the offensive coordinator at Oregon, you know, having massive success. So, you know, why wouldn't he be confident?
1: Mark Story with us from the Herald Leader. You talked about the fan confidence ahead of that Alabama matchup, and I think on paper you could try to find reasons that it makes sense. It does appear to be a bit of a gap year for Alabama with young quarterbacks, you know, a younger sort of roster and less returning players than we're used to under, say, a Saban or something like that. But, boy, I mean, Kalen DeBoer is still the highest win percentages in the history of the sport, et cetera. How much do you think the

0: confidence ahead of the Bama game is looking on paper and trying to find spots, or just, hey, the guy who told me it's him that's going to win games for us at SEC Media Days, I'm going to believe in him.
1: Well, I think a lot of it is just excitement about the new era and that Stein has, you know, generated himself. You know, I think some of it, you know, you can look at Alabama. You know, they lost their first SEC road game in DeBoer's first season, and they lost their first true road game in DeBoer's second season. So, you know, there has been some history of early struggles on the road. So, you know, you can figure out some reasons that it's logical. You know, it's also, they're still Alabama, and their talent level, you know, it may not be at the Sabanic level, but it's still going to be good. And, you know, the history of the series, you know, they played, Kentucky and Alabama played 42 times, and Alabama's won 39 of them. So, you know, it would be a big achievement for Kentucky to win that game.
0: Mark Story with us. He's presented by David Holton and his law office, davidholtonlaw.com. You've got a piece up, and, you know, Mark Pope heading into a third-year new athletic director, all those kinds of things. I'm not a he's-on-the-hot-seat kind of person, Mark, at this point. I just simply don't think they're going to pull the trigger that quickly, especially with a buyout still going to Stoops or have a buyout going to Barnhart, et cetera. You know, I think it would have to be pretty catastrophically bad this year for him to get pushed aside there. But you mentioned, hey, how important is this 27 recruiting cycle for Mark Pope? In other words, if he gives fans hope for the future as far as their own roster and how they're building it moving forward, fans for years have fallen for this. You even bring up our dear departed friend Mike Pratt, who used to talk about this. Hey, as long as you've got a recruiting class coming in, you can sell people on the next season. How important is that 27 cycle, do you think?
1: I think it's important. You know, Tom Leach and Mike Pratt, you know, they used to say that college sports coaching is a little bit like being in an old-time Hollywood movie Western, in that as long as the fans can look to the horizon and see the cavalry on the way, you know, they'll stick with a coach. And I think there is something to that. You know, I think part of the reason that things got so negative last year when the season didn't go as well was because they had no recruits signed in the early period. Had they, you know, signed a couple of, you know, just well-regarded recruits, I don't think it had to be top five guys, just a couple of guys, you know, that the recruiting geeks thought were had promise, I don't think it would have gotten nearly as negative as it did last year. So, you know, they've got Ryan Hampton on the board, and that was a good start. And if they could get even just one more, you know, well-regarded guy, I think that would really help help Mark in terms of just, you know, keeping the fans on board during this coming season. I agree with you. I don't think they're going to want to fire him for various reasons, partly because he's a former player and alumnus that I think people like on a personal level. And I just think there's still a deeper reservoir of goodwill toward him in the total fan base than is reflected maybe when you look on the message boards. I think people still want him to succeed, but, you know, obviously at some point you do have to succeed.
0: Yeah, no, it's a fascinating year he's walking into for sure. You know, there's a, you know, with the 5-year rule and some of these guys likely to get an extended year in college, I wanted to ask you, do you think those guys should get to play this coming year? I'm of the opinion, yeah, you were here last year and we're going to make this 5-year rule, you should get another year.
1: Yeah, I don't understand why they, if they were going to try to just draw the line on a class at 4 years, I don't understand the timing of them making the original announcement. They should have waited and made the announcement at such a time that, just in terms of the timing, it couldn't have worked for these guys to
0: get
1: an extra year.
0: Yes, right.
1: It's very hard to justify, you know, all the classes before this, I guess it's the high school class of 2022, the classes before this class got a fifth year because of the free COVID year, and then you're just granting all the other classes the opportunity for a fifth year, but you're going to draw the line on this class. Now, there is a conspiracy theory that they did it knowing it would create a big mess and chaos, and they're using that to try to leverage the passage of this Save College Sports Act.
0: Interesting.
1: I just don't know that I think the NCAA is that capable of trying to exercise something that
0: I agree with you. Yeah, something that complex does not seem to be in the NCAA's playbook. We're talking with Mark Story from the Herald Leader. Jackson Kohler is out there. He's a guy who spent a couple of years, four, in fact, at Michigan State as kind of an old school Izzo guy, got better year by year. Frankly, would be a nice piece for Kentucky. Do you agree with me that it's a good idea to add him at this point in the cycle?
1: Yeah, if you can make that work, it would be perfect. They need to be more physical. They need more rebounding, at least on paper. And I think he would solidify probably the position where they have the biggest question mark, which would kind of, he could kind of be a four guy to slide in next to Malachi Moreno and Milan Momcilovic. Now, it's complicated with him just because I don't think he was in the transfer portal. And as I understand, the judge in Colorado who's ruling at least temporarily has made this class of players eligible for a fifth year has ruled that that doesn't supersede any of the other NCAA rules. So if you weren't in the portal, you know, I'm not sure how you can do anything other than return to your previous team if this is where the ruling stays.
0: Yeah, no, it's fascinating stuff, and I'm sure Cat fans remember him as one of the guys that made Malachi Moreno look like he had no idea what he was doing in Madison Square Garden last year when they played early in the season, and obviously Moreno considerably better by the end of it. You know, I wanted to ask one more football question. You got a really great piece up about Willie Rodriguez and his potential under Will Stein. You also mentioned, hey, he's a hometown guy. How much do you think him staying at UK was – you know, wanting to, you know, make Kentucky a good football team? And what percentage do you think was him trusting Will Stein and that track record at Oregon?
1: Well, I think it was some of both. I literally asked him that specifically at Media Day just because he was a player, if you believe the scuttlebutt, would have had some big brands after him had he gone into the portal. You know, he's very close to his family, you know, playing basically an hour and 15 minutes from his family home. I think that was part of it. You know, he's an in-state player, and he said, you know, that just wanting to play for his home state, you know, meant something to him. But yeah, he said it was a big part that, you know, when they announced they were going to hire Will Stein, and he looked at how the tight ends had been used at Oregon, and you know how productive they'd been, and how they move them around and do different things with them. Yeah, that was really enticing for him.
0: Yeah, it's fascinating stuff. You mentioned a promising sophomore year, 23 passes, 310 yards, a touchdown last season. Most catches for a UK tight end in a season since CJ Conrad at 30 in 2018. Is there a world in which just because of the system they're going to run, he does have the best statistical year by a tight end in Kentucky history?
1: Well, that's a good question. You look at the Oregon tight ends, they were mostly in the 40s, although last year they were above 50. I don't think he's going to have the best statistical year in Kentucky just because James Whalen Jr., when he was in the air raid, I think caught nine balls and was first-team All-American.
0: Yep.
1: I don't think he'll get to that because I think Stein spreads it around more than
0: good
1: that.
0: Good point, yep. Yeah, the only reason I ask is I don't know how – it's nice to say you're going to spread it around, but to whom, right? I think Rodriguez is probably the number one passing option on that offense if we're looking up and down that roster. Well, you know, as we get into – a football season in a couple of weeks. Who was the last hire that you can remember that really moved the needle like this? And we'll let you get out of here.
1: There was a lot of excitement with Mark Stoops. You go back to, you know, his first spring game when they had over 50,000 people show up. I mean, that was reflected. And then the other coach that people were really excited about, and it did not turn out very well, was Bill Curry when they hired the sitting Alabama coach. I mean, people were really fired up about that. I don't know that I've ever seen a Kentucky coach handle the PR part of his first year as well as Will Stein has done, which is interesting because he is a first-time head coach and a relatively young one. So in that sense, I don't know that it's ever been quite like this because I don't know that there's a coach who's ever moved the PR needle quite as well as he's done.
0: That's fascinating stuff for sure. All right, Mike, we'll get you out of here on this. It's National Oyster Day. Are you an Oysters guy?
1: Not much. Okay. Occasionally, Laura and I were in Alabama on a beach. I think was it Orange Beach? Is that the beach in Alabama?
0: Yes. So this
1: we went to an oyster place there that was good, but it's rare. It's rare for me to go down the oyster path.
0: I think you're touching on something that we talk about on this show from time to time, which is when, you know, Zach, our producer here, when we're on the coasts or on the water. That's when you have the stuff, right? Like if I'm in South Carolina, bring me all the shrimp. If I'm in, you know, Alabama, bring me all the oysters, that kind of stuff. I think it's just this middle of the country thing, Mark.
1: Well, I think that is some of it because I think the seafood, when you get, you know, into it on a coastal area, is that you can count on it being fresher and probably therefore better. So, yeah, I do think there's something to that.
0: All right. Well, Mark, be well. We'll be following there at Kentucky.com and at Mark C. Story on the socials as well. Thanks for making some time this morning. Have a good day.
1: Thanks, Louie. Appreciate you having me.
0: No problem. There you go. Mark Story from the Herald Leader, Kentucky.com, of course, for everything they are working on. 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Again, elder law, probate law, wills, trusts, and estates. 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And of course, the very cool podcast, the Blind Judge Podcast. Go check that out. And of course, get a hold of him through the site. 437-9680, our UPS jobs text line. A little tight end talk there, Zach. You like that, don't you? A little tight end talk with
2: I love tight end.
0: A little
2: end
0: air
2: talk.
0: Raid, a little air raid tight end talk.
2: Absolutely.
0: There. How about that? Well, how about we talk? So there you go.
2: All that's right. A highlight of the interview for me. I'm just excited over here.
0: The good thing about Mark is it's not like I have to look up seven things about football, like, you know, with Hale. Like, I try to stick to football with Hale, I stick to basketball with Roberts, whatever.
2: Right.
0: Story, I'm like, everything. Hey, I had Kenny Brooks question if we got there. You know what I mean? Like that kind of stuff. So, you know, it's nice to have him on to talk, frankly, a little bit of everything there at the University of Kentucky. On the other end, Luka Doncic, my goodness, what he's going through. And then, man, I got a question for Zach about Carson Beck. Do that next.
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9: 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You can count on the defending WNBA champion Las Vegas Aces to bring the fireworks. The club earned a 109-87 victory at the Atlanta Dream Monday to boost their record to 21-9. Five-time All-Star Jackie Young sparked the Aces with 28 points, 11 rebounds, and 10 assists for her third career triple-double. The league's leading scorer and reigning MVP, Asia Wilson, chipped in 23 as they logged their 12th road win of the year. Head coach Becky Hammond's offense ranks third in the W with 92 points per game.
10: Not only my players, but the players across the league, like you're seeing 30-point games more often, 40-point games, and just the scoring goes to really the work, but also the skill set that these women now have.
9: The Aces in the midst of a five-game road swing as they tip off with a high-powered Indiana Fever on Thursday. With Today in Women's Sports, I'm Amy Lawrence on Westwood One.
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0: Here's Louis Rabeau.
1: Did you hear the story yesterday that Nick was telling about getting punched out by a Polish exchange student in high school?
2: I did.
1: Okay, the guy's name was Carol?
2: Yes.
1: Okay. And Andy was like, Carol! And it was one of the great ugly American moments in the history of this station. Carl just, it's literally Carl.
2: Carl.
1: The guy's name is Carl.
2: Yeah.
1: And Nick doesn't know that it's Carl. Like, his name is Charles. It's just in Polish, it's Carol, right? It's just how it is. His name is Charles. But this ugly American moment between the two of them was just delightful. And the fact that Zach, he got hit so hard that he forgot how to actually pronounce the guy's name. Delightful.
2: Must have been a heck of a
1: punch. Just delightful. Yeah, just absolutely. So 4379680. Texter wants to know what the hell happened to my Luca. All right. So, ex-fiance is what the wording I should use, has withdrawn a petition in the United States, her petition for child support, with the specific intention of resolving this matter amicably and by mutual agreement, which is in the best interest of our children. So the reason I bring this up, Zach.
2: Sounds like my guy dodged a bullet.
1: I think he's got better lawyers in Slovenia than she does.
2: I think that's essentially
1: what I've read about this.
2: That sounds about right.
1: Here's what I'm getting at here. In order to extend his time in Slovenia before the upcoming NBA season and create an opportunity for team bonding, Doncic is hosting the entire Lakers roster in Ljubljana for a four-day minicamp from August 20th to 24th, a source close to the Lakers told ESPN last week. Now, that part of the world is incredible. It's beautiful. But Zach, his personal life is in such shambles, they're moving the entire organization to training camp there.
2: That's what you do for your best player.
1: But that's how you know they're completely building around him. So all I'm getting at here is, it is, number one, I had forgotten how young he is. He's still only 27.
2: I know. Yeah, he's been in the NBA since 2018.
1: Incredible, frankly, how young he still is. Okay,
2: yeah.
1: Here's the other part. And look, this isn't we talk NBA with Jay, and that's essentially, you know, I try to keep it there. But with they have let LeBron leave.
2: Yep.
1: And they could have kept him for apparently $4 million.
2: I guess so.
1: Okay. Apparently, okay? But they've decided to do something different. Now, they're not doing the Luke Murray route and firing play-by-play announcers because he needs to clean out.
2: What a bum move that
1: is. Massive bum move, if that's true. It's so stupid, Zach, that I almost don't believe it. But no one's refuted it.
2: Nobody should be able to fire the play-by-play guy.
1: Could you imagine if Kelsey tried to get rid of
2: Paul Rogers? This town would riot.
1: Signetti tried to get rid of
2: Don Fisher. There's a reason coaches and athletic directors don't choose who the radio guy's supposed to be there for 50 years. Like, that's not
1: correct.
2: A job you're supposed
1: yes.
2: to leave. Paul Rogers is supposed
1: if
2: to call games till
1: BC
2: the day he dies.
1: Basketball for 13 years, people should leave you alone.
2: You should be getting hazard pay for covering Boston College basketball
1: totally
2: the last 13 years.
1: Sources told ESPN on Monday the custody resolution is ongoing and under jurisdiction in Slovenian courts. Doncic did announce at the end of the Lakers season in May that he planned to spend the summer in Slovenia to be with his children and would opt out of playing in any national team games this summer. I love my daughters more than anything, and they come first in my life, he said. Okay, so I only bring this up, Zach, because I think we forget that these are people at the end of the day.
2: We do that a lot.
1: And I think this guy's going to be living in California and his kids are not.
2: No, that sounds about right.
1: And that sucks.
2: Yeah.
1: Because he's got a newborn, and he's got a two-year-old, something like
2: yeah.
1: that, two and 7 months.
2: And the two-year-old, that's one of the reasons why he was so upset about getting traded from Dallas, because they just got in the house, and his kid had just been born. He set his life up in Dallas, and then, well, Nico Harrison did what he did, and now his life's being uprooted again because his fiance just looked good for him that he still gets to have the kids and all that kind of stuff.
1: Hopefully they figure it out, especially there's kids.
2: You need the parents involved. Parents to at least get along to the point where you have two parents that love you. You got to have that.
1: Figure it out. That's right. And so I bring all of this up just to show at the end there that they're going to afford – like the entire organization is going to Slovenia. I'm just saying like they're all in on this guy, man. And so there you go. Texter, how many Akron season tickets has Zach bought? Okay.
2: You saw that.
1: It's on the show sheet. Damn it, people. I almost put it in the tweet about the show today. I almost did. We'll get there at the end, I promise. It's a very good story. Thank you for texting that in. Texter, I don't think LeBron would have stayed anyway. He loves his kids, which means he's lacking. I can't even see the second half of that text, but it's already awesome.
2: The killer instinct.
1: The killer instinct. There it is.
2: Skip Bayless is somewhere saying too worried about your kids. Get worried.
1: Do you care about your kids and wearing backwards hats? You can't be good at anything.
2: That's Colin Coward. Skip Bayless would be like, hey, Luca, maybe stop worrying about your kids and lose some weight so you can be a good defensive player.
1: There it is. Yeah, right. Yeah. Texter, I don't think LeBron would have stayed with the Lakers for $4 million regardless.
2: I don't think so.
1: If that's what he went to Philly for. I get it. 437-9680, our UPS job text line. Keep them coming there. But no, I just, that story, woo. It's just a reminder, Zach, that even when you are worth hundreds of millions of dollars, life can still do this.
2: Mm-hmm.
1: I mean, people are still people, and situations are still situations. Anyways, I thought this was an interesting one as we get the Hall of Fame game tomorrow, Zach.
2: Yes, we do. And we're so back.
1: Football back on television, at least. That's not – you know what's interesting, Zach?
0: Football Friday.
2: I don't care what day of the week it is.
1: Obviously. but no, do you know what happened this year? It's so funny to say. I think because the Kings were kind of relevant this spring and they went on that run.
2: Yeah.
1: I feel like I haven't been missing football that much.
2: No, they won the UFL.
1: Isn't that kind of weird? I don't know. Like, I didn't watch every game or anything like that. I wasn't totally locked in. I can't name a guy on the roster.
2: We finally got a championship team in Louisville.
1: But we talked about football. We talked about it with Brooks, you know, like that kind of stuff. I feel like we actually talked about competitive games.
2: No,
1: even though I know it's the UFL and whatever else. But it did the job. It obviously did the job of what they intended the league to do. But rookie quarterback Carson Beck. By the way, Creighton said something today that I just don't agree with. And it relates to what I'm about to say.
2: Okay.
1: Did you know Carson Beck's sister is a cheerleader at Georgia?
2: I did.
1: I did not know that till last night. Because it's mentioned in this article.
2: I knew he also dated one of the Cavenders.
1: Well, that part I knew. Because I'm not a good person. And but the sister, you know, Carson Beck's kind of got a feminine face.
2: Yes.
1: Yeah. No,
2: so does she.
1: But much more feminine. Yeah. Nice face. Texter, F yeah, Football Friday.
2: Damn right. Yeah.
1: We're getting there.
2: I always get one guy that always asks me to play that. I wonder if that's him. I got you.
1: Rams take a first rounder.
2: Yeah.
1: And Ty Simpson.
2: Yep.
1: Who was in sweatpants. Correct. In the fourth quarter against Indiana, not a big game, called the Rose Bowl.
2: That's right.
1: The last time that we saw Beck, he was in the national championship game.
2: Yeah, throwing a big game-ending pick.
1: But was on the field.
2: Yes.
1: To make that.
2: No, he was.
1: To win the national championship.
2: Yes.
1: Okay? And he goes much later in the draft.
2: Third round, yep.
1: Who's the second best quarterback in the draft, do you think, career-wise, after Fernando? Now, here's the thing. I think there's a world in which, for example, Ty Simpson has a better career than Fernando, hear me out. Fernando's with the Raiders. I mean, like,
2: yeah, Ty's got the Rams, and how much longer boom. Stafford going to play?
1: Boom. Just at some point, like, situation does matter. Ask Sam Darnold, okay? Situation matters for these guys, okay?
2: Yeah, that's why a guy like Garrett Nussmeier, I think, is in a decent spot because he's in Kansas City because there's this guy named Andy Reid that's his coach. Now, how much longer will Andy Reid coach? That's the ultimate question. But in that offense, I mean, one of the reasons Patrick Mahomes became Patrick Mahomes is because he got to play for a great offensive mind. So it's a lot about situation, and unfortunately for Carson Beck, I don't know if the Cardinals are necessarily the best situation right now because I don't love their receiver core. I don't love their offensive line.
1: Right.
2: They got a rookie head coach. I don't know how good he's going to be. So it's tough to say. Drew Aller at Penn State. I mean, he went to Pittsburgh. I saw enough of Drew Aller that he was just not a great college quarterback. Kate Klubnik, same thing. I did not really like this quarterback class. And it was supposed to be great. We thought coming into the season last year that it was going to be a great class.
1: Well,
2: and it really was.
1: Frankly, if Chambliss and Moore go to the draft.
2: Yeah, then we're talking
1: about a very different thing. They just look different.
2: That's why
1: right
2: next
1: now.
2: Year's class is going to be good because you got Arch, you got.
1: We think. But this year, who do you think the second best is? Is it Simpson?
2: If we're just
1: Could it
2: doing,
1: be Beck?
2: It could be Beck because I think Beck will play more than Simpson. Obviously, most of these guys are going to play more than Ty Simpson this year, hopefully. Because if Ty Simpson plays a lot, that means the Rams aren't that good because Matt Stafford got hurt.
1: He will start. Regular season starter Jacoby Brissett will be the backup. Gardner Minshew also on the staff there. That is a very good set of backups as their entire quarterback.
2: How many teams
1: group.
2: Has Gardner Minshew played for now? He's traveled around the league. He's Jacksonville, Indianapolis.
1: Has anybody had less of a football name than Gardner Minshew? A couple of different contracts.
2: Yeah, and he's decent. He wasn't terrible.
1: It's like Blewett, who was the kicker.
2: Chris Blewett, the pit kicker. And then he kicked the game winner against Clemson. He didn't blow it.
1: I got to tell you, that's one of my favorite names in the history of sports.
2: Yeah.
1: There's a kicker named Blewett.
2: That's not a great position to be.
1: Texter, 2 out of 3 by Meatloaf. Texter, I could never date a Beck. She'd keep handing the ball to other guys. Texter, a 7th Louisville King just made it to the NFL this morning. 8 UFL and 32 NFL teams. Trying to make them a minor league, kind of like the IHL had with the NHL for a long time.
2: Well, that's what happens when you win the NFL championship.
1: I also think that was a stated goal for that league's existence.
2: To be the minor league.
1: It is working.
2: Absolutely.
1: Right now, it is working. And so whatever they got to do to, frankly, make that even better than what they were doing is what they got to figure out. Texter, will we get a football Thursday for the Hall of Fame game? Yeah, of course. What are we doing here?
2: Yeah. What are we doing? Am I going to be here tomorrow? I am? Oh, yeah. Then we will. Don't worry.
1: We'll talk about it for sure. Below to your lobby up next, it is our buy or sell segment. We'll do our daily college football segment at 11:20 today. Coach's poll is out, but we want to talk about coaches. And we will get into that a little bit as Mario Cristobal gets an extension. Some news on Tony Romo at the end of the show. And, of course, that Akron headline. If you haven't seen it, go check it out. We'll ask that question to Zach at the end of the show. 1 hour down, one to go here on a hump day edition of Rabot & Co. on ESPN 680 105.7.
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13: Good morning, everybody. I'm Zach Cantrell. 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The first coach's poll has been unveiled, and unfortunately for Louisville and Kentucky, neither one of them found themselves ranked. Louisville did receive 153 votes to come in at number 26. Kentucky did not receive a single vote, but a local did crack the top 25, and of course, was defending national champion Indiana. Kurt Cignetti's squad comes in at number six. Ohio State, Oregon, Georgia, Texas, and Notre Dame make up the top five. Louisville-ranked opponents this season include number 10 Ole Miss and number 20 SMU, both in the first 3 weeks of the season. While Kentucky-ranked opponents include number 8 Texas A&M, number 9 Oklahoma, number 11 Alabama, number 13 LSU, number 18 Tennessee, and number 25 Missouri. Speaking of Kentucky, year one for Will Stein. Kentucky Media Day was just the other day, where Stein and company exuded confidence. ESPN's Adam Rittenberg jumped on the take with Andy Sweeney to discuss what would be a successful first season.
14: Kentucky is a good team. Their offensive line is good to great. When they've been poor, their offensive line has been beat up and bad. And so that's really a unit to watch. You know, they've got a lot of SEC experience on that staff with Jay Bateman coming in on the defensive side and Joe Sloan on offense. So excited to see what they do. But you know, if they go 5-7 and they're pushing teams and they're in these games and they're making progress on offense, I think Kentucky fans should be excited for what's to come.
13: The Reds beat the Athletics 5-4. They're back in action at 6:10 tonight on ESPN 680. Coming up next, more Bronco, the Sports Center.

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1: 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He's Zach. I'm Louis. Got you for another hour. Andy Sweeney after us, roundtable 3 to 6. Reminder, tomorrow is Louisville Football Media Day. Jeff Brohm will be on, and you will hear him on our air around 11:30 tomorrow. So we'll continue talking season here ahead of the college football season for the fall of 2026. And, of course, your home for all of it is here at ESPN Louisville, 680, 105.7, and 93.9 The Ville across the hall. 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
1: Of course, check them out in the East End. I'll be out there for lunch just tomorrow, 394-9797. 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It is Whiskey Wednesday out there tonight. So make sure you get in on their premium bourbons, 25% off after 4 o'clock. 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Zach, talk to me. Let's go.
2: Louisville will be ranked by mid-October.
1: Ah, all right. So, in other words, Louis, how do you think they're going to play in their first three games of the season? And, of course, with Louisville comes a game against Ole Miss to open the season, and then one, of course, at home against the Southern Methodist Horses. And, so mid-October also involves a home game against Wake Forest at NC State and then Florida State at home. Okay. So after the Florida State game, essentially?
2: Yeah, like halfway through the season,
1: okay.
2: Essentially.
1: Yep. Ranked where?
2: At all.
1: Oh, at all. Okay. What a great question. You know what, Zach? This is legitimately a very, very good job by you.
2: So this is basically asking, are they going 2-0 or 1-1 against those two, or are they going 0-2?
1: Well, frankly, here's what I would say, Zach. If they lose, let's say they lose the opener and then they reel off five straight, they're fine.
2: Correct, yes.
1: They're fine. They'll be ranked. For your 5-1, your only loss is Ole Miss and Nashville, you'll get ranked. Okay,
2: sure.
1: Just win your games, you'll figure it out.
2: Yep.
1: And frankly, that Florida State game will be it's a Friday night, 7 o'clock ESPN game. So if you win that one, and it's your fifth win in a row,
2: yep,
1: everyone sees that game, everyone's aware of it when they wake up on Saturday,
2: sure,
1: etc. I think you're going to get a bit of a bump for that. I'll go optimistic. I'll say. Oh, man, even though I don't believe it. Now I'm going to go bologna.
2: Damn it, Zach.
1: I'll go bologna.
2: Salami. I think they win. They win one of those two. I don't know which one I'm more confident that they're going to win. If you put a gun to my head right
1: SMU
2: now, I'd say
1: get in
2: SMU.
1: Price is $23.
2: That's insane because I keep seeing all these ACC lists of best ACC games this year, and SMU Louisville makes $23. That easily, I would spend $23 to go to that game. I think I'll be going to Louder. I'm not because I got the post game to do with Kentucky and Texas A&M that day. But I would absolutely go for $23.
1: Yeah.
2: I mean, you kidding me? That's
1: maybe that's it. Actually, is the music festival's going on? People going to that?
2: That's one of the three or four biggest games of the ACC schedule, probably, because, I mean, how many big games are Miami going to play in the ACC because they're just better than
1: everybody
2: else.
1: No offense to Creighton, who's worried about attendance at the Yum Center this year, $23 get-in for SMU.
2: Yeah, I mean, come on, guys. We could do better than that.
1: That's your best home game.
2: But, no, I think they're going to be 5-1. I think they'll win one of those two games, and then I don't think they're going to trip up against the other opponents that they're going to play on their schedule by then. And you're right. I think Florida State having that game on a Friday night, week 6, I think going to help them out because anytime you get the national attention, the spotlight all to yourself. I mean, we all got to see, everybody got to see the Clemson game last year. That didn't go so well, but if it had gone better, then there would have been more hype and more buzz about the Louisville team, and they probably would have stayed in the rankings, and they would have been, 8-2, and we're still talking about them having a pretty successful season at that point. So I think they beat Wake Forest. I think they go on the road and beat NC State. I think that's a tricky game, though. In Raleigh, that's a difficult place to play. I think they get it done, though. I think they're 5-1, and I think they're ranked.
1: 437-968, our UPS jobs text line. 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Keep it going, Zach.
2: Baseball have a salary cap by 2028.
1: I think they'll have some version of a salary cap by then, yes. So I'll go salami on that. I don't know what it's going to look like, Zach, by the time that they get to the end of those negotiations and those kinds of contracts. Nice conspiracy theory out there right now that the teams are just handing the Dodgers everything.
2: I saw a couple Barstool guys put that out.
1: So that it'll force the other teams to all vote in favor of this kind of thing. This is what I'll say, though. Baseball has a pretty unusual opportunity here, Zach, to not just put in a smart cap, but put in a smart basement, too.
2: Yes.
1: Put in a floor, right? Make sure that you've got teams that are in your league that are full participants rather than just getting a check from the Yankees TV rights.
2: Yep.
1: Or whatever, right? Those kind of revenue shares that are set up. I mean, like, all try not to be offended because we carry their games, but, like, the Reds don't exist if the Yankees don't hand them a check every year.
2: That's true.
1: Now, part of the reason you do that if you're the Yankees is because you need a league to play in at all.
2: Mm-hmm.
1: And so you write those checks. But if the Reds don't spend it, then what the hell are we doing?
2: Yeah, the NFL, right? And the NBA have a bottom.
1: Right. And the NHL does as well.
2: The NHL
1: and
2: does.
1: And so just a reminder that these things can be worked out. I think you'll get some kind of version where it's going to look a lot like they just went through what the Dodgers have been doing the last 3 years, and they're going to tie up those loopholes. No deferred contracts, none of this kind of stuff. You got to get paid when you sign your contract. All those things, aprons like you see in the NBA. I think like an NBA style cap is coming. So I'll go salami because I think it's got such a groundswell at this point that it'll actually.
2: I think it's more likely to be an NBA cap versus an NFL cap.
1: I agree with you.
2: I think the NBA cap is actually pretty good as far as it keeps the big market teams probably in the lead as far as the LAs and the New Yorks or whatever. But it gives Oklahoma City a chance to compete. I mean, that doesn't happen in Major League Baseball. The small markets are not winning World Series anymore. They're not really even making deep runs for the World Series anymore. I guess I should have asked, will there be baseball even played in 2027? Do you think no season next year?
1: I think no season.
2: I think, yeah.
1: Or like a half season, maybe 70 games or something.
2: Yeah, I think a COVID-style season or something like that they did, what, in 95 or whatever.
1: Not a real World Series.
2: Yeah, right. That could happen.
1: Yeah.
2: Yeah, I think there'll be some baseball played next year, but I don't think it'll be 162 games. They'll definitely have a cap by 2028 because this will be the first time that if they ever have a lockout that the public perception will be on the owner's side of this because the Dodgers. By the way, and I said this the other day, the Dodgers are doing nothing wrong. The Dodgers are doing what they're supposed to do. When you have that kind of money, you maximize every opportunity you have to win. When you're two-time defending champs and you want to go for a three-peat, you do everything you can to go get it. I don't blame the Dodgers at all for this. I blame Major League Baseball for allowing them to have the format to go make these kind of moves. So I think there will absolutely be a cap because at this point, people are just tired of the Dodgers winning all the time. And there has to be an answer. Otherwise, the rich are just going to get richer. And eventually, at some point, I think in the early 2000s, they talked about contracting teams. I think it was Minnesota and Montreal were the teams that they were going to get rid of, and then they stopped that at the last minute. That might come up again if we don't have some sort of cap.
1: I think if there's a cap, you could also look at maybe Nashville gets a team.
2: Yeah.
1: Right? I mean, I think there are markets that don't have baseball teams that would be good spots for them, and frankly, they can't. Nashville's not in the market to be spending $250 million on baseball right now.
2: No.
1: But they might be in for 100.
2: They might once they get the Super Bowl in a couple years. They're going to have a little bit of money.
1: Yeah, a little bit there for sure.
2: By the way, yeah, the Kentucky Youngstown State game is a $28 get in.
1: I'm just saying, Zach, it's something doesn't feel very good about some of those numbers. Anyways, 437-968 to keep those coming. UPS Jobs text line. He's Zach. I'm Louie. 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Let's go.
2: Somebody in the preseason top 10 will not be ranked at the end of the season.
1: End of the season for sure, yes.
2: And this happens, I think it's happened for the last 6 or 7
1: well,
2: years.
1: Really,
2: last year they were 3.
1: Yeah, so Alabama right away.
2: Alabama's 11th.
1: Dropped out after losing to Florida State, right? And then,
2: yeah.
1: Year before, or no, Notre Dame last year, right?
2: No, I mean, what I'm saying is...
1: No, I'm saying even early in the season, okay, these teams lose, and then it leads to them getting into conference play, and it gets tougher, and then they're
2: sure
1: out of this stuff.
2: Yeah.
1: So we have examples in very recent
2: memory
1: of this
2: happening.
1: Last year it
2: was Penn State, LSU, and Clemson, 3 top 10 teams that weren't ranked at the end of the year.
1: I'll give you, for instance, so Ole Miss is 10. They lose to Louisville, man. That could slide quick. Because with their schedule, they're going to run into some good teams. And there's a world in which they lose there. They have to play LSU. They have to go to Texas. They still have to go to Oklahoma.
2: Yeah.
1: Georgia at home. There's 5 losses if you lose Louisville. And that's
2: potentially. Yep.
1: It's right on there. I mean, it's written down for you on paper. And so it is out there for sure. I'll absolutely go salami that one of them will not be ranked, Zach. Had you asked me if 2 of them won't be, I probably still would have said salami.
2: Okay, who would be your second?
1: I think Ole Miss is definitely in that group. Am I allowed to wonder if Miami is being way oversold this year?
2: I just don't. The problem is their schedule just gives them a certain floor.
1: So it's schedule based.
2: Yeah, but the I'm not saying they're good. I'm saying they'll get ranked because of their name, and the schedule will allow them to stay that way.
1: You and I both really like Oklahoma.
2: Yes. They could be one of those teams, though, if John Mateer doesn't take the lead.
1: Or if he gets hurt again. Or whatever, right? I mean, like, there's a world in which they're not good. I'll go with one right now, and I'll go with Ole Miss. I know they're 10th, so it's the easiest one to pick on. But just a lot of new there.
2: Yeah.
1: A lot of things to figure out. Now, are they going to be able to score? I think so.
2: Yes.
1: I think so.
2: I don't think that's not my
1: concern.
2: That's
1: not what I'm worried about. It's everything else. How well does P. Golding actually run a program? How many guys did they lose to LSU, et cetera? I'll go salami that, yes, one of these top 10 teams will not be there.
2: I think Texas A&M is a candidate for this thing, because Texas A&M last year got very fortunate with their schedule. They won the schedule lottery. The only elite team they played last year, and actually a semi-elite team, was Texas, and they lost. This year they got to go to LSU. They got to go to Alabama. They got to go to South Carolina. They got to go to Oklahoma. Got to play Tennessee and Texas at home. Arizona State in the non-conference is no cakewalk. Marcel Reed, if he doesn't take that jump, Texas A&M lost a lot of talent on the defensive side of the ball. Jay Bateman, of course, their defensive coordinator, is up at Kentucky now. Who knows? Maybe at Missouri gets tricky, too. So they have just a brutal stretch of road games. That's a team that I'm looking at. I'll tell you the sneaky one. If you're talking about, okay, who's this year's Penn State? Could it be Texas? Because Steve Sarkisian kind of like James Franklin, where they made a couple runs, but Steve Sarkisian's not known for winning big games. He hasn't been able to beat Ohio State. And what if they lose that game? What if then they got Tennessee and Oklahoma? Is there a world that they're 3-2 or 2-3? Then you got to deal with Ole Miss. You got to go to Missouri, go to LSU, go to Texas A&M. I don't think it's going to happen, because I just think their talent, and I really like Arch Manning. I like Cam Coleman. I like their defense, what they bring to the table. But let's say,
1: but Zach, they go 9-3. You're not stunned. I mean,
2: no,
1: right?
2: Not at all. They'll
1: okay,
2: be ranked,
1: but that means they can go 8-4.
2: Yes, but here's the thing: could they get to a point where, remember last year, where Penn State started the season okay, but then they lost to Oregon? It was, oh, we lost another big game. The season cratered. What if Texas loses to Ohio State, an Ohio State team that is bringing a lot of new starters back defensively, and it's, geez, this version of Ohio State at home, we can't even beat them then? Like, is there going to be a crisis of confidence with Texas if that happens? So my first inclination is A&M, but if we're talking going bold, then Texas, I think, is the team that might be the closest one to that. I'm going to say salami as well. I think somebody in the top 10 is not ranked.
1: Okay, there you go. All right, he's Zach Cantrell. I'm Louie Rabeau, and this is Rabeau and Co. We're doing our buy or sell segment called Bologna or Salami. 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Keep going.
2: A team with a losing record last season will make the NFL playoffs, not counting the NFC South, because they all had losing records, and somebody has to win that division.
1: Okay, so outside of the NFC South, and so let me grab the standings from last year. 2025, there we go. So candidates for this include the 7-10 Dolphins, the 8-9 Ravens.
2: Yeah.
1: Okay.
2: The 8-9 Colts.
1: The 8-9 Colts. The 6-11 Kansas City Chiefs. The 7-9 Super Bowl contending Dallas Cowboys.
2: Detroit had a winning record.
1: Detroit had everyone in that division had a winning
2: right.
1: record.
2: Yep.
1: That's why it was brutal last year. We're
2: 6-11
1: us out, and then
2: we got the 6-11 Cincinnati Bengals,
1: and then the Bengals. Right. Good call. Yes. Thank you. I glossed over them behind the Ravens.
2: 5-12 Washington. Maybe?
1: I'll go salami on this for sure. This one feels good. If you ask me for two. Should we shift the question slightly?
2: We can do that.
1: Are you salami as well?
2: Absolutely.
1: Let's go two then and try to talk through two. Is there a world in which the Patriots are slightly less good and the Dolphins do actually jump up?
2: I think the Dolphins might have a chance to be one of the worst teams in the NFL.
1: Okay,
2: for sure. I don't think it's them.
1: Jets?
2: No.
1: Big question marks there. Okay.
2: I think the two for me that stand out, pop out, are Baltimore and Cincinnati.
1: Same division though.
2: Yeah, but one can win the division, one can be wild card.
1: Got to play each other twice. I'm just saying there's, you know, there's little things there with that, but I actually don't disagree with you. I'm very bearish on the Bengals, though. I just generally. I do not think they're trending the right way.
2: I think the easy
1: as a
2: one,
1: franchise.
2: Chiefs are the easy one to look at.
1: Chiefs are an easier one. I think the Ravens are unlikely to go 8-9 again. I want to say that.
2: I don't think so. As long as Lamar stays healthy.
1: 5-12 for Washington was a bit of a slap. It was very...
2: Daniels got hurt.
1: Yeah. Just difficult to know how they're going to respond to that, though, because we haven't seen a ton of Daniels. We just don't know a ton about him and certainly how bad that injury was coming back right out of it, et cetera.
2: Yeah, we saw a Washington quarterback once have a fantastic rookie year and then was never the same. Hopefully that's not the case.
1: But I think the Cowboys make the playoffs, and I think the Ravens make the playoffs. So I will go salami on two teams that were under 500 making the playoffs.
2: I'm going three.
1: Okay.
2: I think Baltimore makes it. I think Cincinnati makes it.
1: You take the Bengals back.
2: Because I think Pittsburgh, right. I think Pittsburgh takes a step back without Mike Tomlin. I'm just not sold on the Steelers this year. And I think Dallas makes the playoffs. And I think Washington has a chance to make the playoffs. I think one of Dallas or Washington will make it. And I think Baltimore and Cincinnati will make it. And I think the Colts have a chance because that division, I mean, are the Jaguars really going to do this back-to-back years? The Texans' offensive line is a question mark. We don't know.
1: I have
2: what
1: no
2: is
1: idea
2: CJ
1: how
2: Stroud?
1: Good the Texans are. I have no idea.
2: Yeah, we
1: I have no idea.
2: We know they're good on defense. Yep. We know that they'll stop people. It's just, can CJ Stroud regain the form that he had his first two seasons? Are the Jags going to make it back-to-back years? Because I remember they made the playoffs a couple years ago. They were supposed to be the future. Then the next year they folded and they kind of had a couple off years. I think the Colts, if they can survive the early part of their schedule, if Daniel Jones really is as healthy as everybody's talking about him looking, people forget how good Daniel Jones was the first 2 months of the season last year. Still have Jonathan Taylor. Not saying they're going to make the playoffs, but I'm not saying that it's impossible either. Kansas City's the easy one. I'm going to say the Chiefs. Actually, I might go four
1: okay
2: teams with losing records.
1: Well, that's what the NFL does. It's why it's set up the way that it is, right? Yeah. It's four teams to get their schedules adjusted in different things. I was laughing, though, the Lions schedule, they still, like, you know, because it's the AFC East.
2: Well,
1: the
2: Lions,
1: Patriots,
2: the good news for the Lions is they have a last place schedule, so they get to play all the worst teams in all these divisions. They were 9-8 last year. That's why Vegas.
1: And the Pats and the Bills. Yeah. I mean, like, it's still
2: true. Sure. That's why Vegas right now has the Lions as the favorites to win the NFC North, even though the Bears are coming back with Caleb Williams and the Packers still have Jordan Love. I mean, so yeah, I think at least two. I think four is more likely than two. So, yeah, it's a bunch of teams with losing records. I mean, the NFL playoffs turn over every year. The Patriots had a losing record the year before, and they went to the Super Bowl.
1: Yep, that's exactly
2: It turns over more than any other league. Like, the NBA, typically the same teams make the playoffs. Baseball is getting to be that way. The NFL turns over more than anybody.
1: One more?
2: Yeah.
1: All right, one more here on our Buy or Sell segment, Bologna Salami, presented by our friends out there at Martini Italian Bistro, MartiniLouisville.com. 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
2: Both Louisville and Kentucky basketball be hiring new coaches by the next Winter Olympics.
1: So 2027?
2: 2030.
1: Okay.
2: Yeah, because the Winter Olympics are this year.
1: Yeah, it's long.
2: Both of them.
1: It's long.
2: Now, is it because, both get fired by then?
1: I think Dieter said something this morning that I've been waiting for someone on the UofL side of things to say, which is, what if this is the season where they just dumped a bunch of money into the roster and said, if you can't do it this year, Kelsey, what are you doing?
2: Yeah, what if they just crater this year?
1: What if it doesn't work? Seed or something, or a 9 seed or something,
2: and
1: with
2: they
1: this
2: lose
1: roster
2: in the first round of the tournament?
1: Like, what are we doing here?
2: And Kentucky with a new athletic director?
1: And just Mark Pope, just as a dude, how many people just say he's not the guy? You can just kind of tell when people aren't the guy. Yes, I think both will be hired by the time that runs.
2: Yeah, if you asked me if they were hiring
1: by 2028. By the way, I would love to be wrong because both of them go to the Final Four this year, and you and I are talking through that
2: sure. This
1: year. Obviously, I'd rather do that. I have very, very low hopes.
2: I think if you asked me by the next Summer Olympics in 2028, I still might say salami. I
1: do think that the programs around here are showing they're willing to spend on basketball.

0: 2 years.
1: Wait, you were out and Gandolfo was crying?
0: Yes, I was out.
1: Just checking.
0: That was like their fifth choice. I think they should have done a better coaching search, big boy coaching search, if you will.
1: I think he was second choice. I completely disagree with you. It's just that
0: they just didn't have the right with the list. The process, the list was wrong. The list was wrong. But
1: anyone could take the reservation.
0: Anybody could take the list.
1: Holding.
0: Yes, anybody can make
1: a list. It's the writing of the list.
0: But Mark Pope, every time he speaks now, it just sounds like his dog died every time Kentucky loses a game. Then, what, 10-loss Tubby got run out of town, and that was a guy that won a national championship and went to Final Fours and was consistently making the Elite Eight and regularly had an elite program to the point, like, they never missed the tournament, and every time they made the tournament, they pretty much always won a game in the tournament, so... Mark Pope, 3 tournament wins in 2 years, not what you're looking for right now. And again, kind of the same thing with this roster. Is anybody really excited about Kentucky? Like, if they didn't land Milan Momcilovic, would people be excited about this Kentucky roster? The answer is no. This would not even be a top 25 roster in the sport. It's borderline top 25 as it is right now. Let's say they have another 10, 11, 12 loss season and a new athletic director. Nobody's loyal to him now. Mitch Barnhart was loyal, and he didn't want to admit that he was wrong. Jay Batt has no such qualms in doing this. I'm not saying it's going to happen this year,
1: sure.
0: But by 2028, I think both of them are moving on.
1: Hey, Zach, I'm Louie. This is Rebocco on ESPN 680-1057. That was Bologna or Salami presented by our friends out there, Martini Italian Bistro. Whiskey Wednesday happening right now at 4 p.m. Also starts that happy hour each and every weekday. $8 martini, $6 glasses of wine. Great spot for lunch as well. 394-9797. And like I said, they're hiring for junior managers, trainees, full medical, full dental as part of the package out there of working with our friends at Martini Italian Bistro, martinilouisville.com. It is so nice, Zach, having very good partners on this show. Because I can just tell people, go eat there. It's great. And every single person that goes there, Zach, we get a text going, that place is awesome. And yes, it is.
0: Yes, it is.
1: It's a spectacular spot. So, on the other end, our daily college football segment, some reaction to the early poll. And also, Mario Cristobal gets that extension at Miami. Hey, Zach, 7 months ago, weren't we talking about if he was a good coach or not? We talk about that next.
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3: Biggest comeback in the halftime deficit. 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We're down 10 at halftime. That's the all-time mark. The comeback Cats cannot be denied. Kentucky wins the championship.
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1: 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As well, our daily college football segment here, Zach. Coaches poll out. We talked a little bit about it as far as the local implications early in the show. Scott Docterman at The Athletic has his piece up. Again, we've mentioned Scott a lot on this program, the former Iowa beat writer. I think he's still based, actually, in Des Moines, but obviously he's writing for The Athletic. A lot of Big Ten stuff for him. The coaches poll, if you have not heard, the top 10, Ohio State, Oregon, Georgia, Texas, Notre Dame, Indiana coming in 6th, their opponent in the title game, Miami coming in 7th, A&M, Oklahoma, and Ole Miss rounding out the top 10. Louisville just misses at number 26 behind Mizzou, Houston, Clemson, and Iowa. Rounding out those top final 4 spots in the poll. It hardly serves as a predictor, he writes. 14 preseason top 25 teams were ranked in the final poll after just 12 appeared in both editions in the 24-25 season. Alabama was the last team to open at number 1 in the coaches poll and win that season's CFP title, Zach, back in 2017. That's exactly right. For the third consecutive season, the SEC landed 9 teams, with 5 other conferences appearing in the top 13 behind Georgia and Texas. Georgia will open the season ranked in the coaches poll. Top 5, Zach, for, do you know how many years in a row now?
2: 2017.
1: Okay, so 9 years. Time? There you go. That's exactly right. So top 5 for the 9th consecutive year. How many years was Florida State in the top 5? Was it 20?
2: 1987, 2001, 14 years, which will never happen again.
1: So Georgia's getting there.
2: No, Florida State finished.
1: Oh, finished there. You're right. Sorry, the finishes are considerably better. Yes, right.
2: Everybody can start in the top 5. It's the finishing.
1: You know what,
2: the top
1: Zach? It's a good job by you. But the 2 other Power Four conferences totaled 7 representatives. The Big 12 had 4. Texas Tech at 12, BYU at 15, Utah at 21, and Houston at 24. Heard you on with Andy yesterday. It sounds like you are starting to pivot toward BYU and Bear Bachmeyer being your top pick in the Big 12. We'll get to that certainly as we get closer to the season. And, of course, 3 for the ACC, SMU at 20, Clemson at 23, and Miami, we already mentioned, they're in the top 10 at number 7, the lowest preseason ranking for Clemson since when, Zach?
2: Boy. Was Dabo there? 2009, 2010?
1: 2011. That's exactly right. 2011. Actually. So there you go. 2011. Interesting stuff there. Underrated first team on the list, Zach? Agrees with us. Indiana.
2: Yep.
1: Finished 16-0. Heisman Trophy winner, number 1 portal, but they return double-digit starters from a dominant team and bring in one of the best portal hauls. Of course, they get great news recently with the availability of their top tackle for loss leader last year, Zach. Because of Kurt Cignetti's bluster this offseason, people are wondering if maybe he got downgraded this offseason. But if a traditional power had the same offseason, there's no way they would be ranked number 6.
2: Stephen Daly's coming back now with the 5-for-5.
1: Boom, that's it. And so Stephen Daly, leader in tackles for loss for them last year, back on this roster, a huge addition for them. Frankly, I think if you even thought of them as the number 6 roster in the country, they're now way better than that.
2: No, I haven't.
1: He's that good.
2: I think, like I said, I think I would trade Georgia and Indiana right now. Because in Georgia the last couple of years, their defense hasn't been that great. And offensively, they just don't really have explosive playmakers. Indiana, being defending champion, bringing back everybody they got. By the way, it's not like they have an inexperienced quarterback, which a lot of people have used over the years to drag down defending champs or whatever. Indiana doesn't have that. I would have them number 3. If you wanted to say that they should be

0: anywhere from 3 to 5, I would not disagree. Like, if you want to say, okay, Notre Dame should be 3 and Indiana 4, fine. But Indiana should be in the top 5.
1: Here is the interesting part. The next underrated team, Ole Miss, number 10.
0: Okay.
1: Louisville's opening opponent. And so double local connection in this article here, Zach. Chambliss, Kiwan Lacy, best returning backfield, in his opinion, in the country. Pete Golding has replaced Lane Kiffin, he said, but Golding directed the Rebels to 2 CFP wins and nearly a third. He's got a solid roster returning. Ole Miss should be at least third among SEC teams. Do you agree with his assessment there?
0: I think they should be ahead of Texas A&M. Yes. I think I would have Oklahoma ahead of them, so I guess fourth for me. But I think A&M should be behind Ole Miss, so I would bump Ole Miss up.
1: Houston at 24 is also on his list. We're not going to spend time on them. Who's overrated, he said, and it's Kiffin. And LSU, he lands with the Bayou Bengals, and it's a stretch to see them debut at 13, he said. After a 7-6 season with a new coach and a new quarterback in Sam Leavitt and a ton of defensive losses, that said, if LSU is undefeated entering October, it rightly will be in the top 5, Zach, but that's largely schedule-driven,
0: Yep. Almost
1: certainly, but he's not wrong about that part for sure. And frankly, if you win the games on the field, you deserve to be
0: That's correct. Highly
1: ranked. That's exactly how this works. An opponent of Indiana's is Michigan. And they are on this list as overrated. He said there's a wide discrepancy of thought on the Wolverines. And I think that part, Zach, you know, I don't want to do a list on this show necessarily, but as far as we talked about it to open the show with Indiana, huge number of first place votes, but also a bunch of people obviously voting them outside the top 10.
0: Yep.
1: To get them to number 6. Outside of that, I do think it's Michigan that people don't quite know what to do with.
0: I have no idea what to do with Michigan. I know I like Kyle Whittingham and his coaching staff.
1: We both really like
0: him. I think it's a fantastic staff. But Bryce Underwood didn't look like the guy year one. But I heard some things about, you know, they didn't even have weight training last year, which is just blasphemy for a Power 5 program at that level to not have a weight training program. Kyle Whittingham likes his staff, but I've heard a lot, or his roster, but I've heard a lot of people say, well, they're used to training or coaching up 3-star guys. They're not used to coaching up the high 4-stars and the 5-stars that Michigan brings to the table. I think I think Haley's going to be fantastic on the defensive line, but this is about quarterback play, and if Bryce Underwood doesn't take a massive leap, and I don't know that he's going to because I don't like the receiving core that much, I think 16's a little high. I would probably have Michigan behind Washington and maybe behind SMU. I'd have them closer to 20. But it wouldn't surprise me. Michigan's schedule is too difficult for them to really be a playoff contender because they got to play Ohio State, Oregon, Indiana. They might have the hardest schedule of anybody in the Big Ten other than Ohio State, perhaps. But I don't view Michigan as a playoff contender.
1: Did you almost say John David Booty?
0: Yeah, but the old USC quarterback.
1: Yeah.
0: John Henry Daly.
1: Oh, John Henry Daly. Got it. Yes. Okay. Yeah. John David Booty's a top 5 random name of Louisiana-based quarterback.
0: Not even the best Booty, General Booty.
1: General Booty was way up there for sure. But yes, Michigan, another team, though. First 5 Power 4 opponents all capable of winning 9 or more games this year.
0: Yep.
1: Frankly, if they're 3-1 if they're their first 4 games, Zach, I mean, they're going to be contenders for not just...
0: Yeah, they have Oklahoma week 2. They got Iowa. They got Penn State. And Indiana, fortunately for them, those 4 are at home. But you got to go to Minnesota. You got to go to Oregon. Got to go to Ohio State. I think Michigan's ceiling is 9-3.
1: Got it. Is our, like, fire alarm in this building going on?
0: I think it's – I hope it's next door.
1: I really hope so, too. And how about this one? He has number 23 Clemson is overrated.
0: Yep.
1: How about that? He said, in recent years, the Clemson overall record seems to cover their inability to win big games. Last year, Clemson opened at number 6, 17 returning starters, national title aspiration flopped to a 7-6 records, beat just 1 Power 4 team at home. New quarterback, lingering program questions, a preseason ranking seems like a hat tip to Swayze's career rather than the reality of the team at this point.
0: I would agree with that.
1: Okay, interesting.
0: Yeah, why? I don't know why they're ranked, and like Illinois should probably be ranked, TCU maybe, Louisville could be ranked all ahead of this Clemson team. I don't know what their quarterback situation is. Christopher Zine has barely played up to this point in his career, and they got a ton that they got to replace. Remember how many people got drafted last year? 9 players picked from a 7-win football team. Their defense isn't going to be nearly as good. They got to play Miami, too, and I know that game's at home, but they actually play them, and they have to play at LSU early in the season. You got to play Virginia Tech. You go to Florida State. Got to go to Duke, and Duke should be better. They won the ACC last year. I don't know what to do with Clemson. Dabo Swinney the last couple years has just not been what we expected him to be. That program, to me, has lost all benefit of the doubt. They were in the club. They're very much out of the club now. I would not rank Clemson. I had just too many uncertainties at the most important position.
1: Yeah, fascinating stuff. Yeah, it's just interesting. But, of course, Louisville will catch a number of these teams on their schedule, as will Kentucky there as well. 437-9680, our UPS Jobs text line. Zach, 8 months ago, you and I were reading an article at The Athletic wondering if Mario Cristobal could coach.
0: Yeah, it was right before the playoff.
1: And Cristobal is entering the fifth year of a 10-year deal that would have run through 2031 and paid him $8 million a year. He has signed a new contract extension with the school, and he did it on Monday night, confirmed by ESPN. He's revitalized the Hurricanes since his arrival in 22, increasing the win total each season, Zach. After Miami went 10-3 in 2024, behind future pick, number one pick, Cam Ward, the Hurricanes went 13-3 last year. Made it to the CFP National Championship game, of course, before they lost there in Miami to Indiana. But in 4 years with the Hurricanes, he is 35-19. He heads into 2026, hoping to build off of last season. Zach, I'm not surprised. This is how college sports works. And it's also a reminder, you know, you asked the question during Bologna or Salami, and I think this is where I want to have the conversation go. Are we going to be hiring new basketball coaches around here? And one of the things I brought up was, you just get the sense that Mark Pope might not be the dude, right? Like, just sure. Culturally, it just doesn't seem to fit.
0: Which is weird because he played there, but yeah.
1: Once in a while, coaches get extensions or jobs off of runs, and you're like,
0: Hubert Davis comes to mind.
1: Okay, perfect. That's a really good one. Okay, and you're like, I don't know if that's a...
0: Yeah, because they were an 8 seed.
1: That we should be doing,
0: they were an 8 seed, and they got hot, and they got fortunate because they got to play a 15 seed in the Elite Eight, and they beat Duke, which full credit to them. But
1: right. Okay, so you get like that kind of extension. I'll give the counter example of that, and that is Dusty May. He takes Florida Atlantic to the Final Four, and you could say, Zach, okay, that was a one-off. They did this. But Michigan hired him, and it was the right thing to do, obviously.
0: Yeah, obviously it wasn't a one-off.
1: Obviously it was not a one-off. Mario Cristobal, is he more like Hubert Davis, or is he more like a Dusty May to you?
0: I think he's Dusty May.
1: I agree with you.
0: I think Mario Cristobal beat a lot of the detractors. I think he pushed a lot of them away based on that playoff run because they out-physical Texas A&M at Texas A&M. Tough place to play. They took it to the defending national champion, Ohio State. They were the more physical team that game on the offensive and the defensive lines. They beat a hot Trinidad Chambliss and Kewon Lacy in the semifinals. And they had a drive to go win the national championship, and Carson Beck just happened to throw an interception. They beat Notre Dame in the regular season last year. And they didn't lose any just boneheaded games last year because of boneheaded decisions. Louisville was a good team. SMU is a good team. But you wouldn't look back at those losses and say, oh, Mario Cristobal didn't take a knee when he should have, or he kicked a field goal when he shouldn't have, something like that. And the last 2 years, he's had transfer quarterback come in, Cam Ward, number one pick, Carson Beck, third-round pick, Darian Mensah, guy's probably going to be a first-round pick. They've built something there, and more importantly, they're keeping the Miami guys at home. They keep the Miami guys at home,
1: that's exactly right.
0: They are going to be a problem.
1: Here's the last part of this, Zach. Do you know how good you have to be at this to lose the number one freaking pick in the country and then go to the national championship game the next year?
0: Yeah, that's what Georgia and Ohio State...
1: I mean, that is the very highest level of college sports, is to be able to do that. It's why, by the way, Shire should get more credit at Duke for what he does reloading every year.
0: Yes.
1: And getting those guys in and making the runs that we just expect them to make every single year. Doing this on the football side is as difficult as can be, especially because that's at the quarterback position. Yeah. They bring in a Carson Beck, who frankly is not as good as Cam Ward.
0: No.
1: He just isn't. But they get to the freaking national title game. And by the way, they do it in a way that's repeatable. It's violence. It is physical play. It is just having better dudes on the field. And Miami's able to do all three of those with the old quote state of Miami thing, right?
0: Yes.
1: That you just brought up. That's why it's sustainable.
0: And we have to think about where Miami was before he got there. They were in a wilderness for 20 years after the Larry Coker era, after those great 2001, 2002 Miami teams. He comes down there and makes Miami look like Miami again. And by the way, the playoff run that they made, I mean, we could talk about, I mentioned James Franklin, even Steve Sarkisian. James Franklin beat Boise State and SMU. Steve Sarkisian, when he got to the semifinals, he beat Dabo Sweeney's wounded, not great Clemson team, and he beat Arizona State. Mario Cristobal beat Texas A&M and Kyle Field. He beat Ohio State straight up and dominated that game in the trenches. And he beat an Ole Miss team that was on fire after the Lane Kiffin firing, or after he left to go to LSU.
1: Yep.
0: And Trinidad Chambliss, the Heisman Trophy contender and all that. They beat really good teams. He didn't take the easy way. They were the last team in the playoff last year and were one drive away from winning a national championship.
1: Only thing I'll say is I don't know where he was going to sign otherwise. But
0: no,
1: that's just how this works.
0: He played at Miami. Right. this is his dream job. He left
1: Oregon. And he's making $8 million. Yeah. I mean, it's not like, look, it's not, he's fine, right? I mean, it's, sure. You know, the state taxes in Florida and all that stuff, blah, blah.

0: blah. But just that Cam Ward to Carson Beck thing and the team got better, Zach.
1: Yeah.
0: That's all I need.
1: And by the way, he has great coordinators now because he went out and got Shannon Dawson. That's really worked wonders. And then Corey Netherton, the defense coordinator who was at Minnesota. He's proven that he can hire the right coaches.
0: Yep.
1: And he's
0: willing to go to like Minnesota to find him.
1: He's going to Minnesota to find him. They're recruiting everywhere. Everything that Mario Cristobal has done for the last year indicates that within the next 5 years, Miami's going to win a national championship.
0: Texture wants to know, hey, Louie, do you think the decline somewhat last 4 years of Clemson is due to Dabo not adjusting and changing? Okay.
1: That's exactly what it is.
0: Zach will say that to you. I will say coaching is very simple for me. There are all-time coaches, there are good coaches, and then there are bad coaches. Dabo Swinney's a good coach, a very, very, very good coach, okay? And you have to be a Saban or a Kay or a Jay Wright or whatever to be great at the very top all the way through your career. It just does not happen.
1: I think Dabo eventually had a stretch where he was great.
0: He was brilliant.
1: Yes.
0: But he also had the Oklahoma head coach on his staff.
1: Yeah, and he also had two of the best college quarterbacks of all time.
0: This just happened, yes. And this also just happened to my Lions. They had two great coordinators. They both left, and what happened there in last place? But the world is very simple. Okay, sometimes it is you catch lightning in a bottle. They had it. Venables was there, all the things. Clemson was a perfect storm. And by the way, Zach, I've been to games there. It's a football bleeping place.
1: Yes, it is.
0: It just is, right? Absolutely. And so it's built in. Creighton talked about Louisville football today as a second-generation program. I think that's probably right. Clemson's like fourth or fifth. They've been doing it forever.
1: Oh, yeah.
0: Okay, they've been doing it forever. Now, I know they haven't had high-level on-field success, but neither has, I don't know, Georgia.
1: No, but they've won, they had won a championship.
0: Ole Miss. Before. Right. They had the 81 championship. I get it. But like what I'm saying is other places that we think of as football places have had similar levels of not winning national titles. Georgia, Ole Miss, those kinds of places that we think of.
1: Yeah, Notre Dame has not won a title in 38 years.
0: Great example. Okay, that sort of stuff. But we still think of them as football spots. That's where I'm at with Dabo. It's less to do with the changing culture of things and more to do with lightning in a bottle right then. That was their window. He maximized it. Good on him, by the way. He's a Hall of Famer now. That's it. He's done. He's a Hall of Famer.
1: Yeah, he's probably the second best coach in the history of the ACC.
0: Why not? Yeah. Why not? I'm not going to fight you.
1: He's not Bowden, but he's right behind him.
0: Yeah. And when Schellenberger was coaching at the schools that are now in the league, they weren't in the ACC, et cetera, right? So, I mean, like, there aren't – the list is pretty short.
1: Yeah, I think it's a little bit of both. I do think it's his inability to adapt to the modern times. But that's what separates Nick Saban from Dabo Swinney.
0: Boom, that part. Boom, what you just said. 437-968. It's a good question, though. I don't hate it on the text line at all. Unfortunately, a passing to mention as we get to the end of the show here, and then Akron football is doing something that I think Zachy C needs to get involved with. We do it next.
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1: All right, welcome back in. Final segment, Hump Day Wednesday edition of the program. It's ESPN 680 and 105.7. Appreciate everybody hanging out with us here on Rabeau and Co. Andy Sweetie up next. Keep those texts coming for him on our text line, 437-9680. And, of course, roundtable 3 to 6 today. Hear from John Baldridge. Or is it you today? I actually don't know the answer to that.
2: It's me today.
1: Okay. So here's Zach for 2 hours because Strebel's just not going to talk.
2: Oh, he will. Don't worry about that.
1: No, he's going to yell for an hour. You're going to talk for two. That's how that show works. Again, it's Ali's Famous Recipe Chicken Day around here. Perfect pairing. 12-strip meal available right now for you. 12 strips. 3 large sides, 6 biscuits, 4 sauces, plenty to feed the whole crew. And heck, if the guys around here can get fed by that, they can certainly take care of your family. The monsters around here, for sure. I did want to mention the passing yesterday. The news broke that Robbie Alvarado, who won almost 1,200 races just at Churchill Downs alone, passed away. Zach, this is a guy that was around the sport for a long time as part of that great tradition of Louisiana jockeys who made their way to Kentucky and made our circuit what it is, alongside guys like Brian Hernandez Jr., Calvin Burrell, of course. And he won a race. And, Zach, you know what? It's a bad job by me. Can you go to my Twitter page? There is a race call of him in the Preakness that I'd like to play right now. It's one of my favorite race calls of all time. It's Dave Rodman, who calls the races there in Maryland, and his Swiss Skydiver, the filly, winning the Preakness in the COVID year, in the delayed 2020 race that they ran in October. So the Derby winners there, having just won at Churchill in September, they go to Maryland a month later and run that race. And the call by Dave, I think, is just absolutely perfect. And Robbie's ride, where he was able to sniff out the fractions and the fact that it wasn't very fast enough. Yes, I do, because it is only 2 minutes long because it's a classic race.
2: Oh, this is four. I guess
1: right.
2: It's
1: a post-race they do as well. So get it right up to the gate there. Go ahead and play this. It's from YouTube. Here's Dave Rodman's call.
3: 316 all set. Preakness 145. And they're off in Preakness 145. Pretty solid beginning there, and 1,000 words out for the early lead. Authentic alongside there, the outside. And next is Swiss Skydiver, the filly will take back a little bit. And Art Collector, also a bit reserved early going. And it's Pneumatic on the outside within 2 lengths of the early pace. Live Your Beast Life is next, and Hazes' team in New York traffic. They're followed by Max, a player, and Mr. Big News has 1 beaten into the first turn. That is Accession, who is 11th and last, and about a dozen, maybe 13 lengths off the pace with 7 aces to go. That's set by 1,000 words with Authentic alongside. Baffert runners 1-2 and Pneumatic racing in third. That opening quarter, very reasonable, 24 2/5 of a second. Art Collectors placed in between horses for the run down the backstretch now. A filly, Swiss Skydiver, and she is 5th in 3 lengths as Authentic has taken the lead away just a half length now from 1,000 words in second. Ali outside is Pneumatic in third, and now Swiss Skydiver, she's slicing through between horses to come join the pace now. Here's Swiss Skydiver, 47 and 3 half mile, heading into the far turn, and here is Swiss Skydiver testing Authentic now. They're head-to-head for the lead. Pneumatic is in third. New York traffic, Art Collector ridden along down to the inside. Art Collector fourth. New York traffic is in fifth. 1,000 words drops back. Hazes has seen Mr. Big News still with plenty to do. Max Player, Live Your Beast Life, and Accession trails the field. 6 furlongs, a minute 11 and 1/5 of a second with a quarter to go at Pimlico, and the filly shows away. Swiss Skydiver, Authentic, the Derby winner, alongside. They're set for a battle in Baltimore, and on the inside, Swiss Skydiver, on the outside, Authentic, Johnny B going left-handed, Swiss Skydiver, a furlong left to go, Swiss Skydiver looking to make Preakness history, another filly bounding toward the 16th pole, and here's Authentic on the outside, answering the call, head-and-head, and nose, Swiss Skydiver and Robbie Alvarado, they've done it from Authentic, another 7.
1: Zach, so there is something about these Louisiana guys and the ability to use the inside path in these races that is just so different. So many people could think of Mind That Bird making the move up the inside under Calvin Burrell. So many people could think of Mystic Dan with Brian Hernandez doing the same thing. Frankly, when we interviewed him after that race, he said, I watched Calvin Burrell tape to learn how to do that. That move that he made on the backside of Pimlico there was up the rail. He knew that the pace was slow. You heard Dave say it, 24 and 3 was a slow pace to get out. He sped it up, but he knew he had enough horse. He also knew he wasn't going to be able to work through traffic. Goes ahead and makes that move. It's one of the great moves, and it was his last grade one. Was that 2020 Preakness there. So rest in peace to Robbie Alvarado, who, by the way, also, just for those of us who cover the sport and are on the backside, around Derby and other times of the year, he was an exercise rider at the McPeak Barn. And frankly, if you just needed someone to get some information from, Robbie was great at that too. And just a guy that was always around the sport, really going to miss him there as well. A little fun to close the show here, Zach, with your fellow Mack school in Akron.
2: Yes.
1: I have to ask, when you grow up in Ohio,
2: mm-hmm.
1: and you're not from Cleveland.
2: Yeah.
1: Do you even look at Kent State and Akron as an opportunity, like to go to college?
2: Not really.
1: Okay, you're looking more like, do I go to Ohio U or do I go to, Miami, of course,
2: yeah.
1: or do I go to, in your case, Bowling Green, something like that?
2: Of course.
1: All current season ticket holders have been randomly entered into a drawing that the Zips announced on Tuesday, where the winner can script the opening drive of Akron's home opener against Robert Morris on September 12th.
2: Now you know we'll be on September 12th.
1: For every new season ticket holder a current one successfully refers, they receive additional entries. A winner will then be selected at random on August 19th from all the eligible entrants. Head coach Joe Moorhead, that's a name we know actually, will work directly with the contest winner to help design the plays for better or for worse. Quote, I'm looking forward to collaborating with the season ticket holder who wins this contest. This will give our fans a behind-the-scenes experience that has never been done anywhere before, and I'm excited to show them how to put together the opening script and see what they can do.
2: This guy was a really good play caller, too, from Oregon and Penn State, and he was Saquon Barkley's guy. Like, this is everything I've ever wanted. Let me just go. I just want to go up there and call plays. Like, we're spreading it out. We're
1: all
2: going.
1: Right, so, Zach, here's what's remarkable.
2: One play, 75-yard touchdown. Fortunately, I'd only get to call one play.
1: If you had to guess the number of attendees per average Akron home game, what would you guess?
2: Boy, what's their capacity?
1: I don't know.
2: Yeah, it's not a lot.
1: I don't think
2: I'm sure
1: matters.
2: They don't have a whole lot of season
1: I don't
2: ticket
1: think
2: holders.
1: It matters.
2: Yeah.
1: They have 7,700 people going to those games. Okay? So I don't know that student tickets count for this. I don't think they do, and they probably shouldn't. Frankly, if you're paying $8 to go to a game, you probably shouldn't get to call all the plays.
2: Yeah.
1: Zach, I think there's someone out there that's got like a 1 in 200 chance of getting this.
2: I know. Like, I should. I'm gonna rig the lottery so that I go up there and call plays.
1: Oh man,
2: we'd have we're going deep first play of the game, obviously.
1: I saw this headline and all I thought was Zach running like a triple flea flicker deep pass.
2: That's
1: like,
2: correct. Yeah. That's exactly what we're doing.
1: Eat it, Robert Morris.
2: See, the only problem is running a triple flea flicker means your offensive line has to hold up, and in the MAC, the offensive line usually doesn't hold up that long. But yeah, we're going reverses, we're going flea flickers. I'm gonna have like a fake punt pass. We're putting the punt team out on first down and we're gonna throw a pass. How about that?
1: Can you name their home stadium, Zach? It is 30,000 is the capacity.
2: Zip Stadium.
1: Infocision.
2: Yeah, you could have given me 10,000 guesses.
1: It was called the new Rubber Bowl, of course.
2: Yeah.
1: It was the Rubber Bowl before. It replaced the original Rubber Bowl. I'm sure that stadium was considered.
2: So we have the Rubber Bowl and the Glass Bowl in the MAC.
1: That's so Ohio. I mean, it's just so damn
2: absolutely.
1: Yeah.
2: Hey, Larry Fitzgerald, Pitt went to the Glass Bowl. They went home with a loss.
1: Isn't the Rubber Bowl that bowl you put on the table at frat parties?
2: Yeah.
1: I thought that's what it was. I don't know. I mean, maybe that's just me.
2: That's not the only bowl that gets.
1: Hey, before you guys lead, hit up the Rubber Bowl.
2: Yeah. There's a few of the bowls.
1: Oh man, they're for 14-15 in Akron. Their total attendance for six games in the 30,000 seat facility was 55,000. Worst amongst the 125 teams.
2: Yeah,
1: time to sell some season tickets.
2: That's why you're telling people to call plays for you.
1: Oh, man. That's
2: they were a good offense last year,
1: though. Oh, for sure. There you go. Well, he's Zach Cantrell. I'm Louie Rubel. We'll be back tomorrow, of course, Thursday edition of the program. Means we'll talk with Ben Roberts at 10:20. We'll get with Jay at 11 at Louisville Football Media Days. We'll hear from Jeff Brom at 11:30 tomorrow as part of this program as well. He's Zach. I'm Louie. Andy Sweeney up next. Roundtable 3-6. Keep those texts coming and keep the dial locked here on 680 and 105.7. Reds and 8s tonight at 6:10. We've got you covered all over the place. Tomorrow at 10. We'll see you then.

0: Talking season is over, and it's almost football time at the Bluegrass. And on ESPN Louisville, we're always talking Wildcats football.
1: He's really accurate. He throws on time. He's got great feet, and he's mobile. I think those are critical factors in successful quarterbacks in today's modern football. Loves the game, high football IQ, great leader. So he's got all the support in the world from his teammates and from his coaches, and excited about his opportunity.
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7: 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The first coaches poll has been unveiled, and neither Louisville or Kentucky was able to crack the top 25. The Cards did receive the most votes of any team that didn't make the top 25 with 153. Kentucky did not receive a single vote. One local did crack the top 25. Defending national champion Indiana came in at number 6. Ohio State, Oregon, Georgia, Texas, and Notre Dame made up the top 5. Louisville-ranked opponents include number 10, Ole Miss, and number 20, SMU. Kentucky-ranked opponents include number 8, Texas A&M, number 9, Oklahoma, number 11, Alabama, number 13, LSU, number 18, Tennessee, and number 25, Missouri. With two ranked opponents in the first three games of the season, it might seem daunting, but Louisville has an opportunity to make a statement. ESPN's Adam Rittenberg jumped on the take to talk about Louisville's playoff possibilities.
8: I think they have that chance, right? They could be that second ACC team if we're assuming Miami is going to make the playoff, and it's a pretty safe assumption. But you have a great opportunity week one against Ole Miss, a playoff team with a Heisman Trophy candidate at quarterback and a Doak Walker candidate at running back and Kewon Lacy. And then you have the ACC schedule. And, you know, again, being that number two team in the ACC, we've seen, you know, gives you a real chance.
7: The Cincinnati Reds are back in action tonight against the Athletics at 6:10 here on ESPN 680. The Bats lose their opener 15-5 to the St. Paul Saints. Coming up next is the take with Andy Sweeney. This is SportsCenter.
9: I call ego edging greatness out. In a spiritual sense, I call it edging God out. So I never talk about my legacy because I don't think I'm that significant.
10: And a superior team all season long. was the superior team tonight. And the Kentucky coronation is complete.
11: You're going to hate me because I come to your town and we beat your team.
12: Watford for the win! Yes! Yes!
13: Oh! Unbelievable! Unbelievable! Unbelievable! Kentucky upsets Louisville! 41-38!
10: As Louisville completes the emotional journey to the championship.
14: Here's Jackson. Gives to Smith. Nope, he doesn't. He runs out to the left side. He's going to out race to the corner. Hurdles the defender at the five and squeezes inside the pylon for a touchdown. He jumped right over him.
15: I didn't even know that you could sew hair into hair. I didn't know that.
16: Do I not currently have a pulse? Yes, I do. Let's play football.
17: Yo, let's get it going on this Wednesday. Appreciate you hanging out with us on The Take on ESPN 680, 105.7 ESPNLouisville.com. Andy Sweeney, Nick Valvano. We got you here for the next few hours up until Big Rig will tell you what he thinks about Pat Kelsey. Does he have day three in him, Nick? Of course he does. Why am I asking?
18: I was going to say.
17: It's the easiest answer to
18: the sky blue.
17: Nick's drinking that blue Gatorade, by the way. How about that? Rummage went like that. Blake went like that. Get that out of my facility. How dare you? Get that out of my facility. So,
18: this is bad, but I was craving blue Gatorade. So maybe I am big Blue Nicky.
17: Well, no, aren't you Nicky Blue Boots?
18: Yeah, Nicky to Blue Boots, yeah.
17: This is a good nickname.
18: Glacier Freeze, though, like the light blue.
17: Oh, yeah, the light blue is good, man.
18: This is more of like a Long Island.
17: Yeah, I like the purple as well.
18: Riptide Rush was my...
17: How do you know all the names on these, by the way? That's a little something.
18: Yeah.
17: Like, move that out of your brain and put something else in.
18: I don't know. Something useful.
17: Put some U of L stats from 1997 in there, like Crane would. Like, do something. We got you for the next 3 hours. You want to hop in? UPS Jobs text line. Dial us up. 437-9680. 502-437-9680. Phil Baker going to be in the studio with us coming up in about an hour or so. We'll fill in the blank in the 2 o'clock hour. We do have, like, I would say a pseudo sound of the day. Luke Hancock, he told a story on Diener's show today. I know it's been talked about, you know. I had never heard it. Drew had never heard it.
18: I never heard it either. Yeah, it was crazy.
17: It's about tracking Rick Pitino, which, Crane did that back in the day, but it was a whole different. It was more illegal what he was doing.
18: Hey, you in the bushes.
17: Yeah. Period in windows. So anyway, so we'll dive into that. And then coming up in about 40 minutes or so, Brent Ciancia from Pick Six Preview is going to join us. I think he's really good. I was looking through. I ordered his PDF, so I've been looking. He has Louisville second. He is one of those that has Louisville second ahead of SMU. Which means I would imagine that week three, he has Louisville winning. Of course, the fallacy to all of this is we act like everyone's just going to go undefeated from week three on, like from week four on.
18: which
17: never happens in college football, but we're doing a lot of that. It's like whoever wins week three is going to have a let, you know, is going to make, you know, is going to be there in Charlotte. I'm like, I'd love to believe that, but you can't stop the season in September. So, we'll dive into that. He had some pretty good rankings. I think he had Kentucky

0: 14th, if I'm not mistaken, Nick, in the SEC. And I listen, I don't think there's too many people arguing with that. That seems to be kind of where they are, right? And that seems to be where they are ahead of, what, Arkansas? And I'd have to look. So one of these bums in the SEC. So we'll dive into that. Also, Ethan Morin gave a take. I hate doing this. We got to take Ethan Moore down. I don't like to do it, but
1: Creighton said he was like,
0: it has to happen.
1: He's like, do not crush Creighton or Ethan over this.
0: We're gonna crush Ethan over like, it.
1: I'll try not.
0: No, you don't have to. I'm not even gonna crush him. He is wrong though. But of course, it's something that's Ethan believes that Louisville would be fine in the SEC, and he gives some numbers. Unfortunately, I have some numbers as well, and my numbers happen to be a little harsher. So we can dive into that. I wanted to do this, Nick. So in this first segment, IU football, kind of, they're one of the big ones to go get. You might have to shut that door, by the way. What do we got? The Lee's chicken there today?
2: Yeah.
0: The Lee's chicken gets the boys coming to the table, does it not? The Lee's chicken gets things happening around the office.
1: It could be an unofficial commercial. Like, no, Lee's famous recipe chicken, bringing the office together since 1937.
0: That's like what that. It does. I mean, right now, you got Zachy. See what he got? You got Diener, Louie, Zachy C.
1: Diener, Louie, Zachy C.
0: Did Rum leave? Or is Rum had to dip, out the door? Yeah. I don't like that. Where's he going?
1: Phil,
0: high school?
1: Yeah, he's coaching. He's a big-time coach now.
0: That's exactly what he is. So, anyway, Rummage had a nice smell today to him when I walked
1: by.
0: He
1: always has a good smell.
0: But he buys like expensive stuff too.
1: Oh yeah.
0: I mean, he'll drop
1: like $500 on stuff. Yeah. Like, I don't think I'm exaggerating
0: much. Ever did
1: this. it's at least like $300 to $400, but he smells. Him and Anna are on the same tier of good smelling.
0: Wow. Like, wow. You're putting Rummage in the good smell meter with Anna? That's lofty.
1: Oh, it's.
0: That is. It's also creepy, of course, but it's lofty.
1: Know, but I smell the man. I mean, I work with him.
0: We need to get Cerullo. Come in here. We'll smell you. Rummage, come in here. We'll smell you.
1: Have a side by side smell off.
0: One is most definitely going to involve HR. The other one, no one would care. So, anyway, 437-9680. So, coming up in a minute, IU. They kind of put their foot in the water of, hey, we're going to bring in some of these guys. I want to get into that. Plus, there is an update on the Save College Sports Bill within the last hour or so. There's actually two updates from Ross Dellinger I want to dive into as well. Nick, can I say this before we do all that? I'm saying all this, and we're not going to play the sound. But do you remember yesterday? We'll start with this. Do you remember yesterday? I found something interesting that happened yesterday that I did not think about. And then I heard Drew and Ethan and Creighton this morning, specifically Drew and probably Ethan, okay? Yesterday, we played the Nick Roush and the Adam Luckett podcast on KSR, right, where they ask Will Stein. Do you remember this, right?
1: Yeah.
0: They ask Will Stein.
1: No red.
0: Why are the Dexter? Does Rummage smell like Malibu Jacks?
1: That's funny. It was a compliment, Anna.
0: Oh, that's a good one. There was, and I forget the name of it. We pretty much had free reign in Indy of a place, Nick, that had like all the games.
1: Oh.
0: You would have been in love.
1: Oh.
0: And it had every game. It had games I bet you haven't played before.
1: Ooh.
0: Yeah. And I had free reign for about a year on that, which was awesome because it is expensive. Anyway, so. Yesterday, we played the sound of Will Stein saying that they don't have red jerseys for their quarterbacks because U of L is red. Okay? And he's doing the rivalry thing, and you see this a lot of times when, I mean, I think Ohio State doesn't have blue Gatorade or anything blue, right?
1: Right.
0: Urban Meyer did this. When Urban Meyer was at Ohio State, he didn't have anything blue. Like, in the facility anyway, but especially leading up to playing Michigan. And you see these things. And I didn't think, you didn't really think much of it, did you?
1: No, rivalry.
0: It's just like you hear that, right? You hear those things. Yeah, okay. We're not going to have blue Gatorade. We're not going to have blue this. We're not going to have red this. We're not going to, you know, I mean, you hear that thing. So, I didn't really think much of it other than, I don't know, it probably got those guys a little bit of pub and some hits and good for them, right? Not a bad question. A good question for media day. Then I was listening to Drew this morning, and Drew usually turns the table, a little table turning, if you will, on a Wednesday morning. He usually turns the table on Strebel. We'll ask him tomorrow when we have our crossover at 2 o'clock with Big Rig, okay? But usually Drew turns the table and did so with Pat Kelsey. That when Pat Kelsey last year built the team that he did, ultimately it, you know, we know what happened. And this offseason, as Pat Kelsey has built what we think is a good team and a team that preseason wise, again, we've talked about those rankings could be ranked ahead of Kentucky. We'll see if Kentucky go gets Jackson Kohler or Mark Mitchell or somebody like that. I would imagine the data will have changed on that. But Diener mentioned, and this is why I thought of it, Nick, that you could hear a little bit of worry in the voice of Strebel because Kenny Payne, even though, of course, Nick wanted year three, that's at Justin Sofro at ESPNLouisville.com, that that with Kenny Payne gone and the debacle of Chris Mack and all that stuff, that Pat Kelsey was competent in building a roster and had beat Mark Pope, and Mark Pope had whiffed on some players, and I don't need to tell the whole story, that there was a little bit of worry. That in Strebel's voice, you could hear a little bit of worry.
1: Right.
0: And so I had thought of that, and I think to a certain extent I agree. Now, you're why am I, we're kind of wandering through the forest here. Because this morning, I'm hearing Drew and Ethan and Crane talk about that comment of Stein in the red jerseys.
1: Yeah.
0: And they didn't like it. They didn't like it. They were bothered by it. Yeah, it's corny. Of course it's corny.
1: Yeah, it's corny.
0: I mean,
1: yeah,
0: this is what college sports is a lot of times. Of course it's corny. But you know what it might have been masking?
1: That a little bit
0: like Kenny Payne's gone. I mean, the end of the Mark Stoops era was not good.
1: Oh yeah, no.
0: I mean, it was not good. You didn't feel like you were going to win any games.
1: No.
0: I mean, right? In fact, it got to the point last year you didn't want to win any games. It's like, oh, we beat Auburn, great. He's hugging Mitch Barnhart on midfield, great.
1: Damn it.
0: All these things are things that you did not want. Okay, and I'm like, I just wonder if Carnation is waking up to the fact. Maybe Will Stein's a little bit competent. Because they've been dealing with incompetent football, UK football, the last couple of years.
1: Yeah.
0: I mean, they really have. Even though 2 years ago, Stoops was able to beat Brom. Needs to be said.
1: Right.
0: Needs to be talked about. Of course, Louisville was 10-2 and they went to the ACC title game. I mean, there is that. There's the yin to the yang. That season is always going to be remembered for ACC title game.
1: Yeah, right.
0: In
1: 10-2.
0: Right.
1: But
0: they did lose to Kentucky. And I want to store that back and I want to move all of Nick's memory of the Gatorade colors aside, okay, which have to make great pee bottles for the car. You need to drink that and leave that in the lady friend's car, okay? That's it.
1: This is my pee bottle.
0: Hide it under the seat. If you need it when you're going to Noblesville for an AFI concert, you'll be able to bring that baby out and do what you need to do.
1: Gatorade bottles are elite pee.
0: I mean, there is no better.
1: Big open hole.
0: The greatest of all time.
1: Oh, yeah.
0: You screw them shut, you're good to go. You can take that pee, you can shake it up, you can throw it around, you can do anything with it, okay? But I thought that today. I thought there was a little bit of something there. It's been a while since a Kentucky coach has been brought up or irked. Or been, you know what I'm saying?
1: Yeah.
0: There's just a little bit of something. So
1: can I take it a step further?
0: You can do whatever you want.
1: Because even when there were ups and downs with Stoops, what was the major thing that people got annoyed with Satterfield about? Besides the howdy doody, the fact that he did not embrace the rivalry game, and Stoops in that tenure, that 4-year stretch.
0: Oh yeah, he did.
1: Was always ready.
0: Until the end.
1: Was locked in. Until the end. Until the wheels fell off, he was always locked and loaded for the Governor's Cup. And now when you see this guy eliminating red, it's like, ooh.
0: Well, no one's,
1: like, he's got that game marked on the calendar.
0: No one has had a little bit of brash of cockiness against Brom yet. Does that make sense?
1: Yes. Yeah.
0: No one's really. And the ACC hasn't had a lot of that. And you'll play everyone. You know, this year you don't play Miami, for instance.
1: Yeah.
0: You play SMU, but there hasn't been any Rhett Lashley, Jeff Brom back and forth.
1: No.
0: If there is, I would welcome that. That would be great. So that's number one. Number two today, and I think it's kind of like the low-key big story today, is Stephen Daly, who is one of the better. Now, people may remember he was one of the better defensive linemen. By the way, 437-9680. He was one of the better defensive linemen on Indiana's team. He got injured towards the end of the year, Nick. I think he tore his ACL, if I'm not mistaken. It's just a terrible time to tear your ACL.
1: Yeah.
0: I mean, there's no good time. It's not like, hey, it's Jew, great. Go ahead and tear away, okay? But, you know, he tore his ACL. and he missed the college football playoff. And I remember the injury because it was one of those things where I'm like, you know, at that point we're thinking Indiana, well, you know, great they made the playoff, but they're not going to win the national title. I mean, still, they go in there, they're not going to win the title. Stephen Daly yesterday, Nick, committed back to Indiana.
1: Mm-hmm.
0: And he is, I don't want to say the first, but to me, he is one of the most, if not the most notable, and certainly the local example that we have of this Colorado judge's, who has the same last name as me, this Colorado judge's injunction about who's going to be eligible to play. Now, Nick, why does this matter, okay? And I bring it up. Well,
1: you led the team with tackles for a loss.
0: Well, I mean, he's good. I mean, this is a guy that could be 7 or 8 sacks and, you know, double-digit losses, tackle losses. And, you know, this is a big-time player, okay? This is a big-time player. I bring this up because it's the first team within her rules. So the injunction over the weekend, you know, if you go to the Courier's website or you go to Lexington Herald Leader, KSR, or a Sea of Blue with Strebel in his quickies, or Polachek's site or anything, or State of Louisville, you're seeing examples of players that maybe Louisville and Kentucky want, right? Mark Mitchell, the former Missouri player. Jackson Kohler is one of those. We mentioned Keyshawn Hall. I think we have a promo running about that, the former Auburn player. And, Nick, the reason I bring it up is we haven't really had anyone say, F it. Now, according to the injunction over the weekend, which is being challenged, which is going to be challenged.
1: Yeah,
0: okay.
1: Yeah.
0: So I don't know if Daly is ever going to play. I don't know if Jackson Kohler on the basketball side. I don't know on the football side if Alex Safari is going to play. Alex Safari for Kentucky is an example like Stephen Daly. And here's what I mean. The judge said over the weekend, Nick, on Friday it came out where it looked like everyone was going to be able to go back to school, basically, right? All the 2022 kids were going to be able to go back to school. But she amended herself. That's kind of an odd way to say that. I don't know if that's the exact way.
1: Hey,
0: whoa. When Nick amends himself just about every night, okay? And so do I, for the best part. Zach, you see it all the time.
1: Oh,
0: he
1: God.
0: Amends himself. Good God.
1: Keeps the prostate healthy.
0: So, well, she said, no, it's only for if you would put your name in the portal or if you go back to your own school. So, Nick, it's not like Jackson Kohler, what happened at IU. It's not like the Michigan State big who, you know, isn't under a pro contract thinking I'm going to go back to school now, whether it's Michigan State or somebody else. Now, if he went to Kentucky, and I think this is what it comes down to, if Jackson Kohler went to Kentucky, that would be illegal under her rules. But if he went back and went to Michigan State, it would not. It's
1: right.
0: Like Isaac McNeely. Now, we also don't know if you sign a two-way deal, an Exhibit 10 deal, all these different deals, how that's also going to affect your eligibility. We know that, I mean, this season, Nick, that's all we talked about, right? I mean, Baylor did it, right? They did like November, December, didn't they?
1: Yeah.
0: I guess I bring all this up because IU is the first one, even though it's within her rules. These are rules that are going to be tested. And Indiana said, F it. Do we want Louisville and Kentucky? There's two levels to this. There's the guy like an Isaac McNeely or an Alex Safari, right, that played at Kentucky and Louisville. And so if they don't have a pro deal, they would be like Stephen Daly in coming back,
1: come back
0: to school.
1: Yeah, yeah.
0: Okay. The other example of this, so that's in column A. Column B would just be the guy who's a 2022 kid who gets an injunction like Keyshawn Hall or Jackson Kohler or Mark Mitchell or a number of different names that are out there. And they're like, yeah, I'm going to go back to school. Is anyone ready to take a commitment? Does anyone dare take a commitment from a guy who did not play for you? Isn't that the standoff that we're in? And furthermore, I would say, why hasn't Will Wade done it?
1: Oh, that's the biggest question.
0: And also, yeah. I mean, I would look at Kentucky and Louisville. I mean, listen, Kentucky's got one spot. They got 14 guys. Like enough, right? Like, if they didn't add anyone, I'd say, yeah, you don't need to have all your scholarships filled. Whoever does that?
1: Yeah, right.
0: I mean, Calipari would never do that.
1: Well,
0: I mean,
1: you always
0: ever.
1: Have
0: and
1: one.
0: A bu-

0: we don't know when that's going to happen, Nick. That could be the end of the year. They could be 3/4 through the year. You don't know.
1: Yeah.
0: You don't have any idea when all of this is going to happen. And by the way, you don't know if the NCAA is going to win because they don't win very often in court.
1: No.
0: They don't win very often in court. So
1: especially lately.
0: I am interested in if anyone, especially, I hate to say this, I almost feel like this is more of a basketball story. Especially with our basketball teams and just in general, big-time basketball teams. Like the Den kid who played at UCLA, like Gonzaga. Like, what if they got him? It's a big deal. We could talk just about Kentucky and Louisville. I mean, LSU's got an entire team they got to fill.
1: Yeah, they have, what, right? Four rosters?
0: They got four or five guys on their team.
1: Yeah.
0: I mean, they would need to fill anyone. And then on top of it, you know what would be interesting? Josh Hurd has been a little MIA. I don't think, I mean, that's probably a tad unfair. What does he think about it? Would Louisville gamble with this? Do they have the money? A, do they have the money? And B, would they gamble? And then Kentucky, Mitch Barnhart would not do this. What about J-Bat? Because, I mean, if Kentucky went out right now, it's like, we got a commitment from Jackson Kohler. Let's just use that for an example. Or Keyshawn Hall, or any of these guys. It would be not following any judge's rule other than the initial injunction. Not the amended one. Does that make sense?
1: Yeah.
0: I'm not trying to.
1: But because these guys didn't play for the school.
0: Indiana just got me thinking. I mean, they're the first one to say, yeah, he's back. Yeah, he's back. It's a big time player. It's a starting defensive lineman. I mean, my God, imagine getting a guy right now. If Louisville said, yeah, we got starting defense. I mean, Clev Lubin did this.
1: Right.
0: Lubin tore his ACL, went to the pro, didn't get drafted, didn't know where to go, and came back to school. He'd be like, that's pretty good.
1: Yeah.
0: That makes me feel a lot better about my football team, is having a guy like that. So, I don't know where this is going to go, and I'm not even as interested in what happens, even though I am. I am more interested in the time frame, and I don't know the time frame as well. Now, the last thing I want to throw out there in this opening segment is it looks like tomorrow. It looks like by maybe even Friday or the weekend that the Save College Sports Bill could get voted on.
1: Okay.
0: Whatever needed to happen with whatever politician, it has been entered and given to the Senate. They're looking it over, and there is a chance this gets voted on in the next, I don't know, 48 hours, 72 hours or so. So that is newsworthy, right? That's newsworthy.
1: Yes.
0: The other part of it is, and without trying to just do an entire segment of confusing the absolute bleep out of you, there is in the bill, per Ross Dellinger, that if multimedia rights partners, JMI, Learfield, for us here, Kentucky, JMI, okay, for multimedia rights partners, sponsors and apparel brands, okay, that, I mean, Adidas, Nike, I mean, let's just say what it is, okay, they are going to be called, Nick, associated entities in the new bill. That means if an athlete goes through and gets an NIL deal, which is what Mitch Barnhart set up at Kentucky, was JMI.
1: Right.
0: It's what Learfield has set up at other schools. I don't think Louisville, but at other schools, okay? If they get NIL with those entities, they will face a higher standard for College Sports Commission approval. But that means you can do it. And what the way I read it, and this is why I want to talk to Ross or somebody, my understanding is, you have that salary cap that we've talked about that's nearly $50 million. You can have Adidas, you can have JMI, you can have Nike, you can have Learfield. Give more NIL. Now, it's a higher standard for the College Sports Commission, but
1: that doesn't mean you can't do it.
0: With Kentucky, a lot of the JMI people were already okayed by the College Sports Commission.
1: Right.
0: And there's a lot of Fortune 500 companies. It's not, you know, Nick and Andy's barbecue shack where we're paying a kid. It's like Central Bank.
1: Yeah, right.
0: You know,
1: right,
0: stuff like right. It's national companies, big time companies like that. At times Fortune 500 companies, companies that have been okayed. And so that to me is super interesting. And what it tells me is this, if I'm reading this right, that's the loophole that it closes some of the shadiness, but these entities, Ohio State, Zach EC, as pretentious as he is, JMI in Kentucky, it's wide open. I would imagine the money that Michael Brown got from Adidas.
1: Right, wide open.
0: Good.

0: Good to go. Right.
1: So you have your $50 million that we expect you to spend.
0: Right.
1: And then there's the other avenue. That's the way I read it. And to me, that's been one of the more interesting components of all of this. The transfer portal stuff matters, the 5-for-5, the agent stuff, the Lane Kiffin rule, all these different things are important in their own way. To me, how much money is out there to spend and how much money can be siphoned through other people? And the answer is, it's going to be available. I believe that is the answer. And Ross Dellinger put that out late last night. So I don't know if that was too sports. If it was, I totally apologize. On the other end, coming up on the other end, I love Ethan Moore, but he's wrong. We'll do it next.
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3: Brent Ciancia going to join us, Pick 6 Previews. He likes Louisville a lot. Got him second right now in the ACC. By the way, in the 1 o'clock hour when we have Phil Baker in, Nick has sent me, and I saw some myself. There's like
4: 100 lists.
3: I didn't think we had another. I didn't think we had another round of lists. And I feel like we got more lists today on Wednesday, August 5th than we've ever had. Nick, I got coaching lists. I got running back lists. I got more coaching lists. I got NFL lists. I got who's going to make the college football playoff. Andy Staples usually gets you guys' panties in a wad. Josh Pate, probably going to get your panties in a wad. I mean, it's
4: and not
3: just,
4: reply to my text messages.
3: Well, you're done with that. That's never happening again.
4: It was nice while it lasted.
3: You will never get paid on again. The over-under is a half. I would actually bet that you would, but I would be betting plus money.
4: I'm going to try for next week.
3: The last time he came
4: on our airwaves was
3: Strebel.
4: Was Strebel.
3: Yeah.
4: He was like, hey, I can only do four o'clock today. And I was like
3: good enough.
4: Right. Yeah, I was like,
3: anytime you can do, we'll keep you for 13 minutes. Yeah. Anytime in the day.
4: I was like, well, Andy and I can't play with him.
3: 6 p.m.
4: Yeah, we won't go to waste.
3: You want to read some text here quickly?
4: Yes.
3: Let me do that. Is this another example of U of L not being able to hang with the big boys when it comes to money? Well, I mean, that's a question for them. I don't know. Do you have 50 mil and the associated entities, the Learfields, the Adidases? I would imagine Adidas should be involved in helping them get a player. Just about every year.
4: Yeah.
3: It's how I feel, if not every year. Texas says, remember, Andy, the Alabama did not get in trouble at all for what they did last year. Great point.
4: Oh, yeah.
3: Just brought a player in, played him.
4: Yeah.
3: Eventually, he wasn't eligible, but he played for like 3 weeks before that. I mean, he played in several games. So anyway, Texas says, Louisville fans had a whole championship stripped from them, and nobody even recognizes that anymore. So why the hell not just do what you want to do if they strip the championship and make you take the banner down? So what, it already happened. I'd agree with that. I listen, if there's Mark Mitchell, he's like, I want to play for Pat Kelsey, to sign him up today. Texas says, Tennessee has taken a Vanderbilt player. Oregon took an Arkansas player. It's already happening. I believe you're right with that. The Irwin kid has committed to Oregon. So you're right. It has happened a little bit. Now, this is a big-time player, though. This is an all-Big Ten player at Indiana. Texas says, a mentor I barely know. Okay. Texas says, I think U of L is talented enough to not take huge risks. There's no need to risk the season. I think Neely would be a safe gamble. I think that's probably what they're thinking.
4: Right.
3: I think that would be it, but I don't know. We'll see. Texas, U of L 6-12 against the SEC since joining the ACC, but yeah, keep thinking they'd survive in the SEC. FOH Ethan Moore. The only thing Urban had around were his balls. Remember the girl that was sitting on his lap?
4: Oh, yeah.
3: I followed her on Instagram.
4: Oh, really?
3: I still follow her.
4: You still follow her?
3: You want to know her name?
4: Yeah, how's she doing?
3: Her name is Cayman, Nebraska, which is, that's her name. Cayman, Nebraska.
4: I'm sure he did.
3: You know what she does?
4: OnlyFans?
3: No. That's disgusting.
4: Sorry.
3: What do you think she does?
4: She's,
3: come on, what's your go-to?
4: Real estate.
3: Bing. It was that or pharmaceutical
4: sales? Pharmaceutical sales.
3: I thought you were going to say pharmaceutical sales, and I was going to say, no, the other one. Texas says, was it Nick who said Anna smelled like Main Event? It was Nick, but it wasn't Main Event. It was Dave and Buster's.
4: It was, and it was a compliment. Asian Tea Garden. It's a scent. It's lovely.
3: Dexter Glazier Freeze is the GOAT. It is the GOAT.
4: It is.
3: We'll read more of these. Go ahead and let's play this Ethan Moore sound.
4: All right.
3: We may not play all of this. What's this, about a minute and a half or so? So this is Ethan Moore believing that U of L would be, again, we're not counting the bowl game, would be 8-4 if they had Kentucky's schedule, Kentucky a top five schedule in the country. Go ahead.
5: Oh. You know, you hear BBN talk about, oh, well, you play in the ACC. If we had your schedule, we'd do this. I looked at their schedule.
6: Okay.
5: No doubt about it, it is extremely tough. It is one of the toughest schedules in college football. I honestly think with this team, Louisville could go 8-4. A reasonable...
6: With their schedule?
5: With their schedule. And so I think you go 3-0 in the non-conference. Obviously, you would flip-flop them for us.
6: Right, right.
5: We're beating Youngstown State, the Penguins. Mm-hmm. We would beat
3: why are they the
5: South
3: Penguins?
5: Alabama. We get the Jaguars. And if you...
6: Let's see. I got to pull their schedule up here.
5: And if you look, like, overall, so you can make the argument that, you know, there's going to be some games that you lose. There's some 50-50 ball games in there. In week two, if we played Alabama at home, I feel like a Jeff Brohm team at home would beat Alabama.
7: Especially with all their youth.
6: I'm not sure I'm there yet. I mean, I can give you...
3: Boy, Drew's not feeling this.
6: And so that's a 50-50 one.
5: Absolutely.
6: I mean, okay.
5: And then, so if you go back to, let's see, now.
7: If Louisville hosted Alabama.
6: At Texas A&M the next week.
5: But I'd say that's a loss. So early on, you beat Youngstown State. I think we beat Alabama. Lose at A&M. Beat South Alabama. Beat South Carolina.

0: lose to LSU, lose at Oklahoma. So you're, that's three losses. I think you beat Vanderbilt. Let's say you lose in Knoxville. You beat Florida. I think you beat Missouri and Columbia. Yeah. Yeah. And then in the Governor's Cup, you win that one. So 8-4.
1: Okay, so
2: I don't hate it.
1: There's two things here. The only reason I struggle, Nick, is here's where I struggle.
2: Okay.
1: What was Louisville last year?
2: 8-4, right? Or
1: 8-4.
2: Yeah.
1: You're right. 8-4. It's easy to forget. What were they? And I'm not going back. I'm not going to non-Jeff Brom years because then you guys would throw all of that out. And I would understand why you'd say, well, it's Scott Satterfield. Now we have Jeff Brom. And again, Ethan is saying this year. He's not saying every year because every year he would obviously be wrong. You would just go back to Scott Satterfield. I mean, it would be very easy. I'd say, yes, look at Scott Satterfield. But last year, Louisville went 8-4 in the ACC. In 2024, 2 years ago, they went 8-4.
2: I was going to say.
1: They went 8-4. And, of course, in 2023 is the magical year, 10-2, but you lost to Kentucky. Mm. That's where it's 10-2, but you lost to the team. You lost to Kentucky. Now, I bring this up as well. In 2025, last year, Louisville played one top 25 team. Kentucky played five. Two of them went to the college football playoff, by the way. And Texas was pretty damn close.
2: And they almost beat
1: them. And they did. In 2024, Louisville went 8-4. They played one team in the top 25. Kentucky played four. In 2023, the 10-2 year for the Cards, they played two teams in the top 25. Kentucky played six. In the 3 years that Jeff Brom has been here, and it's not perfect because teams go in and out of the top 25, but it's around the number. Louisville's played about four top 25-ish teams. And some have hung on, and some haven't, right? It's difficult. But that number is right around 4, 5, 6. Kentucky's played 15. It's difficult to give me that because the kind of team that Louisville would lose to would be a team like South Carolina and would be a team like Vanderbilt.
2: I was going to say. I could see Jeff Brom can win the big games.
1: And Brom has lost to Kentucky. I mean, I know it was year one. I get it was year one. But it did happen.
2: Right.
1: Just like last year's debacle happened. It happened. They got blown out by four stringers. It was embarrassing. Kelly Kraft left early. Mark Stoops got fired because of that game. Like, it happened. It also happened 2 years ago. Now, we'll truly never know, Nick. We will never know. But last year, Louisville needed a long run against a James Madison team that had no quarterback.
2: Isaac Brown saved them that game.
1: Saved the season. 2 weeks later, you wanted to bench your quarterback in September at Pittsburgh.
2: Yeah.
1: A game that was a one-score game. You lost at home to Virginia at the time, was only number 24 in the country. You were in a one-score game against Boston College. You were in a one-score game late against Virginia Tech. Do you remember watching that quarterback last year, Virginia Tech, be able to throw the football about as well as me and Nick? You lost to Cal. You lost to Clemson. Now, SMU, I ain't going to do that. I ain't going to do that. But I just, you beat Toledo by five. And I know it's a bowl game, but you beat Toledo by five. So, like, the other side of this would be, I obviously disagree with Ethan. And even if they were 8-4, to me, that is meaning, that's not a great. I mean, to me, that's not something to write home about whatsoever. I also would be skeptical of them being 8-4, given that they were 8-4 the last 2 years in the ACC. Okay. The other thing I would add is, and I think this will be an interesting thing this year after week three, after SMU and after Ole Miss. How many games does Louisville play in the fourth quarter that end up being 50-50 games? Because that's what's busted their ass the last couple years.
2: Yeah, good point.
1: Is they don't dominate these just kind of okay teams. Like, well, the other team's got guys too. Yeah, they do. But if we're going to talk about this team taking the next level, like, it can't be James Madison, Pittsburgh, Virginia, Miami, Boston.

0: that it? And then if you throw in Toledo, 9 games last year, Nick, were kind of up in the air.
1: Yeah.
0: And football is very much, the NFL is very much this. It's why the witching hour is great. It's why at 3:30, you know, at 3:20, don't text Diener about volleyball, Creighton. Okay, it's because it's great. The flip side of it is, you know, a couple of these games, you need to take care of these guys. Louisville should have taken care of a couple of those teams, and they would have been better off. So I'm sure text will come in on that. I know it's just it's a funny exercise. I would not agree with Creighton on that one. And I would also say if they were 8-4, and I believe Kentucky is 6-6, you got to think you're 2 games better than Kentucky, more than 2 games better than Kentucky, right?
1: You would hope.
0: You feel that? Don't you feel that way?
1: Yeah.
0: I mean, don't Louisville fans feel that way going into this season with Will Stein, year number one in Lexington? So we'll keep talking about that. Phil's going to join us in 20 minutes. We'll preview the college football season. Brent Ciancia, he joins us next.
2: Louisville City FC plays here.
3: 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Lightning strikes in Louisville! Cam Duke puts it home!
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0: You want like an Ozfest mix today? What's going on?
1: I am.
0: This is not you at all.
1: No.
0: What's going on with you?
1: Maybe I'm getting ready for Louder Than Life. I'm not sure.
0: Is that it?
1: Yeah.
0: Goodness. Well, if what's her name's there, you'll be able to ask her about her political running. Was her Farrah Abraham?
1: Farrah Abraham. Maybe I'll interview her again. See how, with the horrible.
0: Well, I'd love for that. It gave us a week of content.
1: It did give us a week.
0: Please.
1: With the horrible microphone, picking up Rob Zombie in the background.
0: We got more out of that than Kentucky football for about 2 months. That'd be fine if you did that. Phil Baker going to join us in 20 minutes, 437-9680. We'll keep taking your text on everything there. I got Creighton and Strebel going at it again in the text line. So
11: oh boy.
0: Both of them nothing to do, obviously, here in the 12 o'clock hour on a Wednesday. Brett Ciancia joining us. Pick six previews. Always love to have him on every single year. I think we've done it for the last couple years. Brett, what's up, man? How are you? Good afternoon.
12: Hey, good afternoon, guys. Thanks for having me on. It's the best time of year here at Pick Six Previews. We got the 2026 magazine rolling off the printing press, shipping it across the country. So best time of year to talk some football.
0: Well, tell the people, I know where they can pick it up, but tell the people where they can pick it up. And if you just want the PDF guide, which is what I did, you can go grab that for $20, which is a great deal. So tell the people if they want to find out more about your work, where they can go.
12: Yeah, thanks so much. Well, it's picksixpreviews.com. That's the only place to find it. That's all spelled out, Pick Six Previews. It's a one-man show. I'm doing all 68 Power 4 teams. I have my advanced stats, but talking to coaches, talking to coordinators, I get you the full narrative and the position-by-position breakdowns for every team. And the claim to fame is that the last 10 years, it's been graded the number one most accurate prediction magazine out there.
0: Okay.
12: The site stats and that grades us all and got the 10-year title. So looking to defend that title here in 26.
0: Okay.
12: But no, I think it's an enjoyable read and the best way to get ready for the season.
0: Yeah, absolutely. A couple weeks away. Now we got week zero, so we get to watch Belichick, you know, was it TCU or whatever, on week zero. Well, without spoiling too much, and again, go to Pick Six Previews. You like Louisville. In Louisville, you know, I think mostly is picked second or third, a lot more thirds than second, although you had them second in the ACC. Why U of L over SMU?
12: Yeah, that's really what it came down to, because I think Miami is the clear pick to win the conference after what they showed us in the playoff bracket last year. But for the number two spot, it came down to me for Louisville and Syracuse. I'm sorry, SMU. And, you know, their strengths and weaknesses both sides. With SMU, I love their quarterback with Kevin Jennings. I love Coach Rhett Lashley. They have a lot of questions on defense with nine starters gone on SMU's defense. So that held me back a little bit there. But with Louisville, and Louisville fans listening will realize this, so many one-score losses the last couple of years. And I don't say that to bring up bad memories.
0: Oh, yeah.
12: Because they're close.
0: We just talked about it. By the way, the last segment, we were just talking about all the close. I think they had nine games that were all one-score games at one point in the fourth quarter last year.
12: Yeah, absolutely. And they're a competitive ball club. And I think a lot of those are going to flip their way this year because I love the pass rush. So many of those guys are back. It was one of the most aggressive defenses in the conference last year. Should be again. The linebacker room is overflowing with starters and proven prospects there. They did a really nice job in the secondary from the transfer portal, bringing an entringer from Iowa. And then, of course, you got a Coach Brahm offense. So there's a lot to like from Louisville, the running back stable, the O-line, and then even a quarterback. So I talked to Coach Brahm this offseason. I asked him about his quarterback because I noticed, yes, it's another transfer quarterback, but this one, it looks a little bit different. It's more of Lincoln Kienholz is more of a runner, bigger build. He's more dual threat than you've seen at Louisville the last couple of years. And he kind of chuckled and said, yeah, they've got some surprises up their sleeves, team-wise. And I really trust Coach Brahm. He's one of the best in the sport. And I know that if he identified Kienholz, then he likes what he sees. So, and talking to guys from Columbus, too, they feel that Louisville's getting a winner. This is a guy that barely lost to Julian Sayin in fall camp in their quarterback battle. So this is a proven guy, I think, despite not being a starter yet. I watched his tape, a lot of blowout action for Ohio State. He made the right reads and RPOs and has a big arm. So I think you're getting a good one there. So, yeah, Louisville ended up being my pick to play Miami in the ACC title game. Favorable schedule draw, too, guys. That helped a little bit, too. But
0: oh, yeah.
12: I like what I see.
0: Brett Ciancia joining us, Pick Six Previews. U of L, SMU, week three. It's total opposite of last year because Indiana backed out from the cards. You know, Louisville had about a month where they were just facing lesser thans, right? It's like it took their season about a month to get going. This year it's different. It's Ole Miss and, you know, game one. We know that in Asheville. Game three, boom, week three. It's SMU, a game that's going to mean a lot. You feel yes or no that it's better for Louisville then SMU, the game being week three? I guess my only question would be, we know more about SMU's quarterback and probably offense as a whole than we do U of L. That's what probably scares me, I guess.
12: Yeah, that's true. But again, like I said, they got only two starters back on defense. And if you look, they're only a couple years up in the Power Four landscape. So they're still getting up to speed in the recruiting and talent game compared to their ACC.

0: years. They've done a nice job from the transfer portal. And I know that Coach Lashley, he really attacked the lines of scrimmage to get power four bodies in there immediately. That's why they went on such a nice run the last 2 years. But they lose a lot of known commodities on their defense, so I'd be worried there. Kevin Jennings, you're right. He's, I think, a dark horse Heisman candidate, the way he plays. Very elusive in the pocket, a scrambler. And towards the end of last year, he had a leg injury where that part of his game was taken out, and he still played pretty well. Imagine now a fully healthy Kevin Jennings. He's going to be tough, but I like it for Louisville because you get them early with that new defense, and it's in Louisville, and you're coming off a big test at Ole Miss. So like you're gonna that's your huge opening. You know, everyone's gonna learn a lot about each other in the opener.
1: Yeah.
0: It's gonna be a tough one, but I think you come in battle tested against SMU there, and that's the only team in my top six in the ACC that Louisville draws. So that schedule really tilts their way this year.
1: Miami, this is not just you, but everybody, of the belief that Miami, is the best team in the ACC. There is some difference, obviously, between them and even who would be number two and three in the league. With that being said, we have seen, many years, Miami not living up to the standard. Of course, Mario Cristobal was not there for all of those, difficult years. I don't know do you believe in Miami that much? Is there a percentage that they could kind of choke this year? Or it seems like, Brett, that they're the most sure thing right now in college football, that they're going to win the ACC and be in the college football playoff.
0: Yeah, well, you know, guys, it's college football and anything can happen. And the two teams we just talked about, Louisville and SMU, they both beat Miami last year. So, I mean, you never know.
1: Yeah, good point.
0: I think, though, as we sit here and forecast the season out, I really like Miami. I think they grew up a lot in that playoff bracket. You know, the pass rush was unbelievable. You know, and they do lose two guys off the edge. They lose Ruben Bain and Akeem Mezidor. But the way that Miami recruits and brings transfers in, I think it's three straight top 10 recruiting classes and then a couple top five transfer hauls on top of that. They are head and shoulders above the rest of the conference in terms of recruiting and transfer firepower. So I like that. I know you lose some stars, but they got new five stars to fill in the gaps. And I think the difference this time for me is that their offense upgraded a quarterback.
1: Yeah.
0: I like Carson Beck. He was a winner. But I think with this Darian Mensa coming in from Tulane and Duke, he's really a vertical passer, number one in downfield passer in the country last year. They're going to get the ball deep shots to Malachi Toney. His Duke receiver, Cooper Barkate, came with him, 1,000-yarder. I think a more wide-open, explosive passing attack than they showed last year. So you lose the pass rush, you pick it back up and more with the pass game on offense. I like Miami. I think it's a complete team. I got them third in the country, not just in the ACC. I got them third nationally.
1: Wow. Yeah, I mean, listen, they're loaded, man. They are loaded. There's no doubt about that. Last one on the ACC. So you have Miami, then obviously U of L, SMU, just to round out the top five, Clemson, who I don't know what to do with, and Virginia Tech. And one of those might be the answer, or it might be someone who's a little bit further down. Who, in your opinion, was the most difficult team to kind of figure out where you thought they would be in the ACC?
0: Yeah, well, it's got to be Clemson.
1: Okay.
0: Because, you know, last year coming in, this was supposed to be the year. You know, with Dabo's strategy going anti-transfer, it's really all about recruiting and developing. And every couple of years, you're going to have a veteran version of Clemson. And last year was the veteran roster. They had all these future picks, I think 9 NFL draft picks. They only won 7 games with it. So if you couldn't cash in last year with that veteran team, how are you going to do this time around with all youngsters and new faces? So coming into the research process for the book, for the magazine, I figured I'd have Clemson like buried in the ACC.
1: Yeah.
0: But as you go through team by team, position by position, they recruit just as well as Miami. So like they're right up there again. No transfer action. That's why I don't have them competing for the crown. But I think still solid enough to be a top 25 or top 40 caliber team. So Clemson shocked me after doing the research. I just think they recruit well enough to remain relevant, but not a champion pick.
1: Yeah, I would agree with you. Talent's never the issue usually there at Clemson. It wasn't last year, even though they had some struggles. Brett Ciancia joining us, Pick 6 previews. Couple more. We'll get him out of here. Moving to the SEC, Kentucky at 14. I don't believe any hot take there. What are your impressions of Will Stein and what he was able to do in the portal? A team that I think can maybe even push for a bowl game, could maybe even win 5 games and be better than 14th. But what say you as you were doing the research?
0: Yeah, I really enjoyed talking to Coach Stein. He's fired up to be back in the state of Kentucky, and I know he's a Louisville native, but he's really fired up to be a Kentuckian. I like it too because there's a no excuses type attitude from him. He knows the limitations or what were perceived to be limitations, and he said, "Nah, I'm going to go sign a top 10 transfer class," and they did just that. And I like that he attacked the offensive line. That's when Kentucky's at its best. They had that big blue wall, as they called it. And I think he went back and tried to rebuild that. Four huge linemen coming in from the portal. A couple all-conference picks for me. So they're starting in the trenches there. I like that. And we'll see. I think it's going to be a good long-term hire for them. This specific year looks like a transitional type year for me. You see the Vegas numbers out there at 4.5 total wins for the year. I think I like the over, but anything above 6 wins is going to be tough to get. It's just such a tough schedule. You have a strong Louisville there in the final game of the season. So, tough first year. I really like the guy. I like the hire. I think he's fired up, and I think it's going to be a new era, a fresh era for Kentucky football.
1: Quickly in the SEC, 5 teams last year in the college football playoff, one of those being Ole Miss. Lane Kiffin, guides them there. Then he leaves. You have Ole Miss 4 and LSU 5, which would be juicy. And I think all 5 of those teams could end up making the college football playoff. Are you then any apprehension on Pete Golding, even though he did a great job in the college football playoff? It's his baby now, right? It's his staff. Lane's not going to be there. It's totally different. It's a new year, and obviously they open with U of L, which is a big game for a team in the SEC that already plays 9 conference games. How much of a believer are you in Ole Miss and in Pete Golding?
0: Yeah, I'm really high on this team, and they really answered all my questions that I was going to have in my research process. I mean, right away you talk head coaching change, and I agree that's a red flag right away. But we saw this happen in November. We got to see them play several games for Pete Golding as the interim head coach. He's a defensive guru, so I know that side of the ball is unchanged. I had a question about what would happen after they lost Lane Kiffin's play calling and his wide-open offensive scheme, because that was a huge part of the Ole Miss project there, but they went out and hired John David Baker, who is a former Kiffin assistant, 90% of the same scheme. He was quoted saying he's keeping it the same. So I feel confident there, similar schemes. And then Trinidad Chambliss is back at quarterback, Kewan Lacy at running back, all American candidates. So my question then became defense, because they were offense first last year. And Golding said he's putting a lot more of his transfer funds, his roster budget, on the defensive side of the ball this cycle. Went out and did it. They signed 8 4-stars on the defensive side of the ball. If you follow the transfer market, that's just incredible. I mean, that's unbelievable, off the charts. So they have a big influx of talent coming to this defense to pair with already an elite offense. So I'm really high on Ole Miss. I know they're plus money to make the playoffs, so a little bit of a hot take, but sure. I think they're going to do it. And I'm going with them. I know it's going to be a tough opening game for Ole Miss and Louisville, but that's one of the games of the first weekend. I can't wait to watch it.
1: Yeah, there's no doubt about it. Last one, we'll get you out of here. Brett Ciancia, Pick 6 Previews. Check it out. You can get the magazine sent right to you, or you can get the digital PDF copy, which is awesome as well. 167 pages I'm looking at here on my iPad. And this is no slam against you, but I think most people have had relatively the same 12 teams-ish. Right in the college football playoff. Who's the team? Now, you at USC, which I do feel would be different, which would be great for the Big Ten. I don't know. Who do you think is the team that's right there with the playoff that might not make it, that might make it, that some others don't think makes it? When you look at the college football playoff, who are that swing team or two that you're kind of watching?
0: Yeah, well, in the betting markets, there are 8 heavily favored teams to make the bracket, so I think we all are kind of consensus on those 8. I have 3 that were plus money, meaning they're not favored to make it, and those 3 are Ole Miss, Oklahoma, and USC down at plus 250. But if you want to go a little bit deeper than that, a little bit of a dark horse I've got is Tennessee. Now, I didn't call for a playoff. I've got them 15th, but in the SEC, that's a game away from being in the bracket. They flip one of those coin flip games. So I like Tennessee a lot. It's your Josh Heupel offense paired now with Jim Knowles, one of the best defensive minds in the game, coming down from Ohio State and Penn State. Now he's down at Tennessee. So it's a really deep SEC this year in terms of playoff contenders. I could argue 8 different teams could make it. Not all at once, obviously, although they would love that down there.
1: Yeah,
0: I think it'll be a clean 4-4. 4 Big Tens, 4 SECs. the ACC champ and the Big 12 champ,
1: yeah.
0: Notre Dame.
1: I think you're probably right. I feel pretty good about Notre Dame making it as well. Well, Brett, always love the work. Always love when we can catch up, and I know you'll probably be doing other media around here and everything else, getting ready for the college football season. We appreciate it. We'll talk down the line, and appreciate you coming on, and again,

0: always enjoy the work putting together a pretty good preview for what we're going to see this season. Thanks so much.
1: Yeah, thanks so much. Thanks for the praise. Anytime.
0: All right, there we go. Brett Ciancia joining us, Pick Six Previews. Again, his college football playoff teams. Let me bring those up just a second. You would think I would have these right in front of me. I had them in front of me, then I lost it. He had USC, Nick, which I would not have. He had Georgia, Notre Dame, USC, Indiana, Ole Miss, Miami, Oregon, Texas, Texas Tech. That's obviously up in the air with BYU, Boise State. I think that's the group of five team that the majority of people take, although, you know, that could be a difficult one.
2: All the lists, that's
0: well,
2: the one I'm seeing.
0: And you never know, Oklahoma and Ohio State. Getting the bye would be Oregon, Ohio State, Georgia, and Miami. So I believe this year, if Miami chokes it, it'll be the funniest of all time. If Miami gags it away, there's not anyone who's going to pick against Miami.
2: Oh, God.
0: Not winning the ACC and not being in the college football playoff and not getting a bye, by the way. Like, it's pretty much a clean sweep.
2: Yeah.
0: They win the ACC. They're one of the best teams that gets the bye in the college football playoff. So good stuff from Brett. We'll put that up at the podcast center at ESPNLouisville.com. Phil Baker, does he want to buy Feed or X? We'll ask him next on ESPN 680.
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0: 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Reminder tonight, the game that's going to change everything, the Reds and A's coming up tonight at 6.

0: 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Two more hours of Ethan Moore over on 93.9 The Ville beginning at 7 o'clock. And as a reminder, coming up tomorrow, Hall of Fame game, 8 o'clock, Panthers and Cardinals. And I'm blanking on, Carson Beck getting the start for the Arizona Cardinals. There's my one takeaway. You like that?
1: That is good.
0: What's going on, Phil Baker? Look at him.
1: Hey, boys. How are you?
0: What's going on with Phil Baker today?
2: Oh, just
0: this Wednesday.
2: Oh, just, you know, mapping out football season, meetings, putting out what fire alarms are going out there around Cardinal Town.
0: So, I saw that.
1: We got a moving. I heard that, I would say. I didn't see it.
0: I heard a lot of
1: sirens going off.
0: There's some sirens.
1: It's funny how numb we are to it, though. Like,
0: I didn't even get up.
1: Yeah, I was going to say, there could be something actually going on, and we're just like, it's just business as usual.
3: Until we smell smoke or gas, I think we're all just
0: It's so true. Until I see people start to run, I feel like I'm pretty good. By the way, is Creighton back? I mean, Creighton every day, Creighton and Strebel at 12:30.
3: They're just going.
0: That's going to be the best thing about Strebel going back to school is you're not going to get that.
1: Until the planning period. Where he's monitoring the cafeteria.
3: During his lunch, he's shoveling in some Lay's potato chips and MF and Creighton.
0: Texas says, hey, Andy, did you all know that Keenholz competed with Julian Sane until the very end? I thought you might want to say that once or 10,000 times on air. Well, I haven't said it. Every guest that we've had on has said it. I'm over that now. I actually do agree with that. I also don't know necessarily how much I believe that. But regardless, I am tired of it.
1: ZC, I remember when the news came out, we went to ZC. Was the Ohio State Buckeye video cast sports radio 97.1? Like, what was their analysis about him? And then ZC really didn't give us.
0: Oh, he dismissed you like a peasant.
1: Exactly.
0: He treated you like a peasant.
1: Exactly.
0: I know what he did.
1: Exactly. He's like, it's Ohio. He couldn't make it. He was an Iron Buckeye, but he couldn't make it at the Ohio State.
0: I don't know, but he gave a fist pump when Louisville wasn't in the top 25 for the coaches poll.
3: Yeah, he did the Tiger Woods back
0: there. He's doing a fist pump. Like, what are you doing, man?
1: So again, I know he doesn't help out with Louisville Sports Live as much.
0: Not as much, but, no. And he's too big time now.
1: He is. He's on the UK postgame show. But it was always one of my favorite things that I would text Ethan Taylor and just say, hey, FYI, just so you know.
0: At 10:30 this morning, Zach said the following. Yeah, but Taylor Lynch is...
3: At least you didn't say Mathis.
0: He's got some.
3: Proud of you.
0: Well, listen, Crane's obsessed with her, not me. Well, that's not me. So I wouldn't accidentally say that. He would. Anyway.
1: Taylor Lynch.
0: Taylor Lynch, he's got some negative Louisville takes.
1: Like
0: he's not like Ethan.
1: Right.
0: He and Ethan are a little bit different.
1: But he still would call out the Chameleon Cantrell on the 10:30 to, the 7 to 9 show where it's obviously more Louisville centric. They don't say the other team. And then it's an interesting dynamic of playing the hits. It's like the Macarena ZC does for the audience, which I applaud, but it's also.
0: It's a musty term.
1: It is a musty term. I don't know who. I think I saw the Eric Matthews from Boy Meets World.
0: What would be the updated version of that? I need to know.
3: Harlem Shake? I don't know.
0: Older. Are you kidding me?
1: It's not older. It's old. And Macarena's older.
3: Macarena's 90.
0: Is it really?
3: Macarena is like 2010.
1: Yeah. Russ Smith was doing
3: really?
1: The Harlem Smith Shake.
3: Harlem Shake.
1: Let's see. I would
3: do the Harlem Shake.
1: Yeah, that's a good question.
0: Where's Diener at? By the way, we have breaking news, Nick. Do you want to give the breaking news?
3: Oh, yeah. I saw this on KSR.
0: Well, yeah, Nick's sending me KSR stuff. I think it's almost like Rummage is his dad, and he's revolting. He's a teenager revolting. We're in Nick Valvano's teenage years.
1: We're in his grunge phase.
0: Full of angst. It's like he just won't.
3: Oh, my God. I was playing emo last week. You're not kidding.
0: This is his hot topic, is KSR and UK stuff. That is what he's going through right now. It's basically like him having a shotgun haircut, wearing a dog collar, and having some sort of paint around him.
3: I need to grow my hair out, my thinning hair, and then do this little swoosh. I don't even care.
1: Listen to the little Fallout Boy.
0: Can we get Bosmer? Get in here on Friday. We're shaving the back again, and Nick needs a shotgun haircut. Bring the gel, big boy. We'll see you at 2 o'clock with the Mick Ultras before you get crushed by the text line for sounding like you're from the South End.
3: He's rocking a used t-shirt. AFI.
1: The used.
0: By the way, something came across my Instagram between all the IG models.
3: Oh, yeah.

0: smut.
1: And it was the Used, and I was like, ugh. This is it. I was like, the guy, I forget the singer, I was like, yeah, it's not. Like, I don't know if they're going to be able to take another concert.
0: Did he get in trouble?
1: Nice. Nah, it didn't sound good.
0: Oh, so just Father Time caught up.
1: Yeah, I was like, I don't know if they're going to be able to pull this one off.
0: God, I haven't heard that.
1: Because a lot of those bands do that. I mean, they're on Louder Than Life. Some of them are on Louder Than Life.
0: They had, like, freaking, who was it? I thought he was dead again, shocker.
1: Who's that?
0: He was, like, Wayne Newton. Which, again, is much the old, like, Vegas singer. And I was like, he's alive? And he was doing, like, Bourbon and Beyond and Louder Than Life. So these guys,
2: he did it, like, 2 years ago. Yeah.
0: I know. I was like, is this, like, a hologram of him?
1: Is he alive now? If it was a couple years ago, is he alive?
2: That's a good point.
1: All right, so give the KSR Nick Rowd. I love you seeing this from Nick Rowd. It's a delightful thing.
0: Still alive.
1: By the way, a car just went up on the sidewalk there.
0: Oh, mount the curb.
1: Yeah. Nick, yes, it's a woman driver. Why did you mouth that to me and Phil? Have some sensitivity.
2: Maybe it was just a long-haired dude.
1: They can drive too. Okay.
2: Okay. Wait.
1: I don't know if it's a woman or not. I just wanted to make that joke, but it's looking like
0: it is. It is.
1: I thought so.
2: She might be pretty too. Anyway,
0: she's opening her door and still moving—that's terrifying. Okay. Yeah. Okay.
2: There we go. She's straightened out. Yeah.
1: All right. So the Triple Crown has a change. This is a huge deal.
2: The Preakness Stakes moving to the fourth Sunday in May.
1: So I need. Where's Louie yet? This is the only day that Louie's not in here doing 33 different podcasts.
0: He was in the massage chair. I don't know. if he's still
1: Louie was in the massage chair.
2: Did you get a little sesh?
0: He was in the massage chair.
1: I didn't know he ever did the massage chair.
0: Oh, yeah.
1: Well, that's not my side of the office.
0: He's listening to you. He's listening to the take, and he's in the massage chair. And he's like, hey, what's that beeping sound?
1: Okay, so here's my question. Okay, so everyone back up. Here's my question that I have. I'm also trying to figure out what the calendar is now going to look like. You said it was the fourth week in
2: the fourth Sunday in May. It gives them an extra 8 days.
1: The fourth
2: days.
1: Sunday or the fourth Saturday?
2: Fourth Sunday. That's the other thing.
1: Oh my God!
2: It's moving to a Sunday,
1: so it's going to give them 8 more days. But it's going to be a lot less days into the Belmont.
2: Right.
1: So they're trying to kind of nuke the Belmont. So again, 2 days ago, is Louie there? Louie, get over here. If you're here, call in or something.
3: Louie. Lou, we need you.
1: We're going to call Dan Issel here in a second.
3: We need horse racing.
1: But,
3: we need you. Louie,
1: so they're moving it, but is it too late? I mean, Churchill Downs in Naira. I did not think we were. We're going to talk about Rick Pitino having his car tracked here in a second. This is not where I thought we were going to go. So they moved it now, and this is something that's been cried about for quite a while.
2: So is it?
1: But you would also need to move the Belmont as well. If you're going to still capture all three of the Triple Crown, the flip side is the Belmont. If you have a Triple Crown winner, have they nuked the Triple Crown
2: with
1: at all?
2: Championship,
0: but it's also a Fox property too. So well, do but, they even care?
2: You know, 2030.
1: So Diener Sexton saying we have a full on war in the Triple Crown. Okay, so the way I read it then is Churchill Downs and Naira a couple days ago said, you know what, Preakness. We are going to. Yeah, she was kind of pretty, wasn't she?
2: Yeah.
1: The girl that couldn't drive. Yeah. That's about right. Hey, Crane, leave her alone. Come on.
2: Where did he come?
1: Quit giving her an L's up. She doesn't need an L. She doesn't want to hear about Frank Delaponce as quarterback coach. Is Frank Ponce, not Delaponce. Close enough.
2: Isn't that what everyone called the Ponce Delaponce?
1: Did Louie stiff us? I've seen him walking around, but he's not doing anything.
2: I think he's looking for headphones.
1: Lord heavens. All right,
2: by the
1: way,
2: Crane's going to get Winburn. Yeah, he was.
1: Okay, so my take of the situation is, Diener's coming in. My take of the situation, if I'm not wrong, is the Preakness was told you don't matter. And so 48 hours, they said, okay, we're going to change our date, meaning the Belmont's going to have to change their date. How do you read this, Drew?
4: Well, this thing, okay, now things are starting to make sense. When Churchill bought the intellectual property, no one knew what they were buying. And all it was doing was giving Maryland the right of refusal on it. So they basically said, we're going to buy your race, you know, and then we're going to, if you don't step up, we're going to do it. To me, they knew that this war was coming. So
1: they got ahead.
4: So they got ahead of it.
0: Yeah,
4: that's what it looks like to me.
1: Well.
4: And they said, "All right, we're gonna have this six. The Triple Crown just died. It sounds like to me. And because if you win the Derby, you got to make a decision.
1: Even with this,
4: I think especially with this, because this is going to run right up against the Belmont. Right
1: up against the Belmont.
4: So this year, Louis in over here.
1: So it would still, boy, I tell you, look at us right now.
4: So this year.
1: This is what horse racing does.
2: I'm calling Dick Girardi.
1: Give me Pollock.
4: So
1: give me Pollock. So I got a blood horse hat on today.
4: In 2027, the Derby would be May 1st.
1: Okay.
4: Right?
1: Okay.
4: The Belmont, that's going to stay the 5th, I believe. So you're talking about the Belmont being run on the 5th, and what they said they're going to run the 4th Saturday in May?
1: Yeah, the 4th Sunday.
4: So that's Labor Day. Is it going to be Labor Day weekend, probably?
2: Memorial.
4: I'm sorry, I always do that. So you got to make a decision. If you win the Derby, are you going to the Preakness? Or are you going to the Belmont?
1: So it sounds
4: because you're sure as hell not going to run both. They're going to be a week. They're going to be less than a week apart.
1: So the Preakness is moving. What is there to gain if they're still going to be the ugly duckling? Is kind of my Louis here. Go ahead, Louis.
2: It is 1 3/16 instead of 1.5 miles. So frankly, at the modern distances in horse racing, it is a considerably more palatable distance for horses in the modern era, and I think they're really hoping that that's what sticks out for them, is that they're different that way.
4: But you got to make a decision.
2: But as a Derby winner, you're going to have to make a decision. You cannot run them both.
4: And Churchill,
2: it is over.
4: Did not leave him a window. I mean, I thought in a perfect world you could have the Derby where it is, Belmont stay where it is, and then the Preakness could move if they wanted to. But then Churchill announces that 6 races, and they've taken the date. They're four weeks away.
1: They've taken all the way to September.
2: By the way, they've taken the entire calendar off. Think about how many Derby winners actually run in September. The number is super low. Okay, it's unbelievably low. Frankly, if you are a Derby winner, if I'm the Preakness here, and Flatter said that on the show yesterday, you can laugh about Ron Flatter.
1: I thought you had a feud with him. Are you good with Flatter?
2: Feud?
1: Yeah.
2: I'm not cool enough to feud.
1: Oh, come on. Yeah, okay. You are horse racing.
2: But don't you have to matter to feud?
1: Well, I don't know.
2: I work here. This is a nuke, man.
4: This is an absolute nuke.
2: Of course it is.
4: I mean, they just absolutely declared war on one another.
1: Churchill versus
4: Preakness. Yep. You're going to win the Derby. That's going to be the question around Derby week. If you win, what's your next race? And since there now is no Triple Crown winner, now you just can't do it because it's the same
1: one. No, you can't. Can you imagine Mark Blankenbaker when he lands after his 9.5-hour flight in Nashville, when he brings up his phone and says, oh, my God.
4: And his Woodlawn Boss joke will be ready to go that they stole it and blah, blah, blah, blah, blah, you know.
2: By the way, I'm putting out a check, $500,000 if you're the Derby winner, come to my place. And by the way, if you win the Preakness, here's another $1 million. Because the idea that this horse is going to win the Derby and then run in September is not realistic.
4: I just don't know.
2: It is the failing part of that series.
4: If you win the Derby, your horse is worth 10 times whatever purse could be offered. You're just going to make a decision.
1: Yeah.
4: I mean, I guess Churchill was trying to say.
2: But a shorter distance, 1.5 miles. That's why, by the way, I think if this series sticks around.
4: But that's your end game. If you run in the series for Churchill, you've got the 5 races. You got $5 million. Preakness is dead. The Preakness died. It's over. It's a wrap.
1: I like that. All right, fellas. There you go. Look at that.
5: Can the Belmont move?
1: There we go.
6: Well,
1: there's really nowhere to go.
5: Yeah, I know. Yeah. Because of that.
1: Well, because
5: of the 6 race thing.
1: Right,
5: yeah.
1: Right. Well, thank you. Dina and Louie. Look at that.
4: The horsemen.
1: How impressive was that? We needed help there.
5: Yeah, that was good.
1: It makes sense. Like, no matter what the Preakness did, unless they moved back, right? Or unless they moved that and the Belmont. But now with the new $5 million challenge, whatever
5: six
1: it is,
5: race
1: it's going to go into all the way until September. There was nowhere for the Preakness to move if it wanted to move. So they're saying, well, you know what? I mean, their thinking was, I mean, the funny thing is they tried to probably get one over on Churchill Downs and didn't get one over on Churchill Downs and had to be two days late to the party.
5: Right.
1: There is a sense of, Here's the problem that I see, and then we can move on to funny stuff, okay? The problem that I see is for the – I don't know how the big-time horse racing guy feels, but I know for the non-big-time horse racing guy, the Triple Crown and the Derby are the only two things that resonate.
5: Right.
1: You have now taken –
5: Maybe Breeders' Cup.
1: I would say no. I mean, I would say for the guy that's watching a few races, yeah, you sit down, you watch the Belmont maybe and Preakness and maybe the Breeders' Cup and whatever else.
5: For the betting aspect.
1: But if we're being real, there's two entities that matter.
5: Right.
1: It's the Kentucky Derby and it's the Triple Crown.
5: Yeah, I agree with that.
1: And for whatever reason, between the different powers that be – they have decided as a sport to ruin and do away with essentially the Triple Crown. And you could say, well, it still kind of matters.

0: I don't think it's going to be Churchill Downs unless it's really good for them.
1: Well, when the news came out a couple of days ago about this, was it Monday, I think it was, a lot of people, and I saw some, it wasn't Dick Girardi, I saw some horse racing people tweet about it and say that, yeah, this is the next step is for the Preakness to do this and declare war and move their date.
2: Because, well, Drew thinks it's that, but like they're thinking this is a win. Like the governor just spoke up, reading up at as they were talking. Like the governor's viewing this through the scope of like this is a win for the Preakness of the.
0: Well, you know why they're thinking if we delay it more, we'll catch those. They're hoping that the Derby winner now runs in the Preakness. But the problem with that is with the.
1: What's the point of going into the Preakness if there's no Triple Crown?
0: Well, A, there's that, and there's the six race championship.
2: That's also.
0: And if you care about that at all,
1: right.
0: Which we'll see if they do, then you're not going to run in the Preakness anyway. You're going to run in the Belmont.
2: Yeah, I mean, and the Belmont with the history.
0: That's a tough one.
2: The amount of money that they just put into their due.
1: Yeah.
0: Here's what I would say. Horse racing has found a way. You know, college football has they're trying to do everything to I don't want to say ruin the sport, but messing with the college football play. Everything going on in college sports is like testing you, how much do you love your team?
2: Oh, absolutely.
1: Yeah.
0: Everything they've done over the last decade plus has been, you love your team? Well, now you got to pay more. Right. Now you got to pay NIL. Yeah. Now you got to be in the 1906 Society or whatever the hell.
1: How much do
0: you love it? And it's like, it hasn't ruined it, but Drew mentioned this the other day. We need games. We're to the point to where talking season is over. We need games. So college sports tests you. Poor Nick is a Mets and Jets fan, knowing he's been tested, right?
2: Right.
0: And it's just like all these sports are testing you. How much can you put up with before you're done with us? And I think horse racing decided, you know what? It's about time we got into that.
2: Yeah.
0: It's about time.
2: It's interesting to me because the whole notion that it was like – the Preakness was just going to sit here and not do anything as they couldn't figure out all these logistics of building a new track there. It's wild to me that they felt like this was a way. And then for Drew to be so strong on, you know, they just declared war.
0: Drew's looking younger, by the way.
2: He is. He's got a personal trainer, I heard him say.
0: Oh, is that what he said?
1: He's not a robot. Younger. It's like a person?
2: I think so. I think he said he's going to Blairwood.
1: Hey, good for him. That. No, he does look good.
2: But it's wild to me because it this whole day and age of what was announced earlier this week with the new races format, and then the TV partners too, where you're, again, as we talk about, they're the SEC, ESPN allegiances, and then the Big Ten, CBS, NBC. You got Fox versus NBC here too, with them having the rights to the Belmont. And I'm fascinated if they're going to do anything with this news coming out, because NBC's
1: Fox has the Belmont, right?
2: Correct.
1: Yeah,
2: yes.
1: Okay.
2: Yes.
1: And NBC has the
2: first two legs. Yeah.
0: Yeah. And that was just re-upped.
2: Right.
0: NBC just re-upped on Preakness because Amazon and Netflix wanted it.
2: Yeah.
0: Amazon and Netflix, which would have been kind of interesting if they could have done something that wouldn't have been so musty. Texter says Ethan Moore thinks Jeff Brohm would still win the Triple Crown. That coming down at 437-9680. Texter says, I just hope Churchill Downs was able to flex their muscles throughout the talks. Well, that's the other thing. You know, there is a sense of, you know, when the SEC said, hey, we're going to go breakaway, and everyone was mad, and Blank was mad, and Nick was going, oh,
2: a little bit of
0: everyone's,
2: that.
0: Everyone's, yeah. I mean, what's the difference? Churchill Downs was very much in the lead. And by the way, the Preakness has been a dump, right? It has been a dump
1: for a while.
0: For a long time. They've had 20 years to make it not a dump, and it's been continually a dump. But there is a sense of Churchill Downs, a.k.a. the SEC, saying, now we're doing our thing.
1: Yeah. Blank you.
0: Now the Triple Crown matters. Now the Triple Crown's going to be in big time peril.
2: Because
0: if not dead, and we're the ones that did it.
2: Because now it's what, just 13 days or 14 days to the Belmont? So, yeah
0: it doesn't
2: solve
0: anything.
1: Is the Belmont able to, can they push back a week and then will that mess up?
0: Yeah, they could, Nick, but here's the thing. You think Churchill, I mean, do you think that the two entities are going to work together?
1: No, okay.
0: So the answer to that would, could they? Yeah. Are they? No.
1: No, well, see, okay, it's one of those things where it, I don't know if the right analogy, the idiom is what, cutting your nose to spite your face?
0: Yes.
1: Type thing. Would it behoove, and I am not telling, look, Churchill Downs is printing money. I mean, they put on an amazing event with Derby and everything like that. I don't need to tell them how to do their job. They're the best at doing their job. But I do kind of wonder, is do they look at it and be like, okay, if we bend a little bit, we can make the Belmont in with the Triple Crown

0: aspect, we can make that an event. Because like you said, the Joe Everyman cares about the Derby, and they care if there's a Triple Crown. And if there's no Triple Crown drama around the Belmont, how much do they really care? What's the difference between the Belmont and the Travers?
1: I see what you're saying. It's almost like they're trying to sell you. You know when the NBA did the 2-3 years ago, Phil, they did the mid-season mid-season cup. It's a little bit of that.
0: Yeah, right.
1: They're trying to get you to care about something brand new, which is going to take time.
2: Yeah. You got to be committed to like a decade at least.
1: Yeah, it's going
2: to
1: take
0: you have 150 years of the Triple Crown.
1: I know.
0: Quite literally one of the oldest sports things
1: I know
0: in America.
1: Texter, how many emergency pods has Louis released today? That's right. He just get his ass out of that Fitness Market treadmill.
2: Massage chair. I honestly thought, like, when we were yelling for it, I was like, he's probably doing a podcast about this right now. A couple takeaways that I've just seen on Twitter from Governor Wes Moore talking about it. The future's now in our hands, moving the date of the Preakness, hoping to get the Derby winner in the race. New agreement with NBC Sports, now a Sunday event. And it's like they're viewing this. I understand, like, the politician component of, like, trying to view this as a win, but it's just a much different tone from Dieter and Luke, like, you know what I mean? Like, the guys that, like, from a Churchill standpoint and here in Kentucky versus what the Maryland governor is viewing it. So, I am fascinated to see what that means moving forward in terms of, you know, it being on Sunday, going against, acknowledging, like, you're going against tradition and kind of shaking some things up. And you know, the Maryland Jockey Club, people have heard stories about them for years about, you know, so how inept they are. So, I don't know what this is going to do big picture, but I think, you know, now I guess you can put some pressure on the Belmont, or like at least that's what they're viewing through their eyes. I think
1: they just move dates and they're going to get a similar result,
0: but as
1: that's what I think Louis they're going to get.
0: Louis was making it sound like it might be more enticing, that style race, the shorter run. And the fact that
1: maybe
0: these he speaks it way better than me, but
1: maybe
0: These Derby contenders don't run as much in the fall, he said. So, but I mean,
1: here's what I love.
0: 5 million reasons to do it now.
1: Everyone's big takeaway is the Triple Crown's dead. Nick's trying to keep it alive.
0: I am.
1: And he doesn't care at all.
0: No.
1: He's trying to keep. He doesn't know who won the Preakness. I can't remember who just won the last Preakness either. None of us care. Yeah. Over three.
0: Exaggerator? That was years ago. I'm kidding. I don't know. I'm saying, you know why? Because I want that little crown on my glass. It was cool.
1: He's gone, Steve.
0: You feel like I'm pounding on his chest. Yeah. No!
1: Here's the beauty. Horse racing's like, Nick, we don't need you on this one.
2: Napoleon Solo.
1: All three of us, by the way, but they don't need you. They're like, we don't need you. Churchill Downs is thinking, stop trying to bring something to life that we want dead.
0: I don't understand, and this is not meant to be a shot at anybody, because like I said, if I was in horse racing, I would just listen to Churchill Downs, because they obviously know what the hell they're doing. And just let them run the whole damn thing.
2: That's him suckling to Darren Rodgers. Don't forget me for the Breeders' Cup.
1: You trying to get another sticker or two on your press passes here?
0: I ate so many of those box lunches when we were over there.
1: Phil Baker's getting all those free beers from somebody that we still don't know.
0: The mystery bar.
1: He
0: showed me the mystery bar.
1: They should give us everything. We had the worst interview of all week. At Churchill Downs. What's the trainer's name?
0: Great White.
1: Oh,
0: the
1: man.
0: One horse trainer
1: the guy's horse almost died on the track right before.
0: Yeah, right before us. So he was a little sullen.
1: The horse's hoof was hanging like that.
0: And then a Great White bucked going into
1: Then he bucked and.
0: Yeah, I was watching the Derby and I texted you. I was like, there's our boy.
1: There's
0: like,
1: our boy. Gone. Just the absolute biggest disaster. The kiss of death. We just need to leave everyone alone.
0: We got Marty Smith, though. But yeah.
1: We did get Marty Smith.
0: All kidding aside, though. Churchill Downs does it better than anybody, I would say. I mean, besides Naira, but
1: well, they're kind of running a monopoly, Nick.
0: I get it.
1: Yeah, they are. They're the ones doing it better. They're the only ones doing it.
0: But see, it reminds me of like boxing. Like these are niche sports that you would think they would want to all be together and help each other.
1: No.
0: Like remember the alphabet soup titles of boxing, the IBF, WBC, WBA, all that.
1: Dina's back. He's going to tag Nick on this one. I have a feeling.
3: Everybody hates Churchill. Everybody hates everybody in this business.
1: Yeah,
3: there is no working together.
0: But why
3: Churchill's not
0: they?
3: The white knight? They all hate them, and so they just said, "Look, Preakness, we're going to go to war." And they found another one of the five families to gang up on the other, and that's what we have. Nobody's going to say, "Here, Churchill, run our sport," because.

0: The other thing that I was just talking to someone a minute ago who was involved in horses, and I said, what will you do? He's like, I don't know. He said it also just killed New Jersey racing because of the what's the big race at Monmouth?
1: Oh, boy. You're not
0: going to ask. This was Monmouth. It's a three-year-old race. Matt
2: Wynn? I don't know.
3: Haskell.
0: Because that now.
1: Oh, yeah. I've heard of that.
0: So Naira and Churchill have taken all their dates and combined
3: horses. That's a good point, yeah.
0: But everybody hates Churchill. They're not going to let Churchill run it, Nick. I know you want to find the good in everything. This is an evil, dirty game, dirty business. So, no, this one you're going to have to take a stand on. You can't say, well, I could see it that way. No, they're not going to let Churchill run the sport. Go talk to the folks at 1ST Racing. Go to the Gopilo Gulfstream. They're huge fans. No, they hate them. So,
3: what is none of that.
0: You'll still get your sticker. You'll still get your pass. It's okay.
3: What does Rapoli think? You get Rapoli.
0: That's exactly what I'm going to try to do tomorrow.
3: I mean, you need to. Rapoli. 100%
0: who I want to hear from. Darren Rogers is at a damn Dodgers Cubs game, so I can't get a hold of him. He's eating lunch. He's like, I'm off.
3: I can't hate on him for that.
2: He's at a trough singing Go Cubs Go.
3: Yeah.
2: Just that he gets this alert.
3: He watched Scooble last night.
0: And I did text someone else at Churchill, and I said, did the Preakness just commit suicide? And that person said, can you kill something that was already dead?
3: Well, that's kind of...
2: Yep, it's done.
3: That's what people feel. Wait, Drew, that's what people feel.
2: Because I'm hopelessly Pollyanna and everything like that, is there any way the Triple Crown can be saved?
0: Well, look, they just declared war on one of the other day. We had three deadlines for the Protect College Sports Act last week, and they just kept making new ones.
3: Yeah.
0: So these horses,
3: I mean, you're right.
0: You're not going to confuse the mentality of the horses. They're going to run and eat their hay when they're told to run and eat their hay.
3: Plus, they don't even know they're running.
0: Right. There's no stress on the 2-year-old community of thoroughbred.
3: Is Locke going to be doing his hit with the Louisiana radio station that he did every year?
0: We need Locke and Jay Privman conversation.
3: I need Locke, I need Privman. That's exactly what I need. All right, Dieter.
0: They hate each other, Nick. But there's no working together.
2: But why? You're a niche sport.
0: Frank Stronach hates Churchill. Just stop.
2: He's gone, Steve.
3: All right. I don't know. Nick has an addiction that we all just need to love each other. That every corporation needs to love each other.
2: It's
3: so out of touch that we can't even. Hard to answer.
2: You want me not to be Pollyanna?
3: Yeah.
2: You are a freaking niche sport. It's not the 1920s anymore. Boxing's the same way. I like boxing. But they've shot themselves in the foot.
3: If they believe the Preakness is dead, meaning the Triple Crown is dead, they're trying something else. So yes, they're a niche sport, but they're probably thinking we're actually trying to do better here.
2: So we're just trying to revive it more. So rather than bend a little bit, work together and save an entity that's over 150 years old.
4: But they're not working together at all.
2: But I'm saying that's stupid.
3: Yeah, I just don't know what to tell you.
2: It's boxing did the same thing. Ugh. Stop fighting. Kinda. No one needs the IBA. They need a heavyweight champion. They all need to be working together. It's not a big enough pie to try to each get a piece. You have to all be together and make the best pie you can.
4: Kind of encroaching on Patty Ice's sport too. I mean, isn't that the Coca-Cola 600? Isn't that the Coca-Cola 600?
2: Wait, Memorial Day weekend. That's the Indy 500. That's Andy's territory. They're coming after your race now, Andy.
3: That's fine. That's a good point, by the way. Knock yourself out. Knock yourself out. How many people are watching Alex Pillow? let's be honest. Texas says, good God, shut the hell up and move on from horse racing. That wasn't good breaking news. On the other end, who put a tracker on Rick Pitino's car? We'll discuss it next.
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0: right, back at it on a Wednesday. Phil Baker here. Should have let the, yeah, there you go. That's when you start talking. We are your authority on horse racing.
1: That was good.
0: Maybe not Nick after his, debacle there, maybe a little bit, but me and Phil.
2: None of us knew what the Haskell was.
0: That's what we're doing. I mean, there we go.
3: I've heard of it. You ever heard
0: Napoleon Solo? I have.
3: It's on in the background.
2: He's actually a man for races, but to sit there and predict like the Louis breakdowns. I mean, he's got every trainer on. Diener's over here, you know, breaking it down the backside. That was not our segment right there.
0: Texas says Nick asked the guy that knocked him out, "Can't we all just get along?" That coming down at 437-9680.
2: We were really good friends.
0: All right, so we have this Luke Hancock sound. Did you hear this live?
2: I did hear this live.
0: You heard it. We've all heard it. I have never heard this story.
2: I've never heard it before either.
0: And I feel like around here, not that I would hear stories, but you know enough people that have been around us that we have heard many, many insane stories with Rick Pitino. For better or worse, you have heard lots of stories around Ricky P.
2: I've heard right? one from you can do process elimination of about maybe an assistant.
0: Accidentally
2: getting hit in the nads, well, I would just say. But
0: that's okay. There's nothing wrong with that. We do that around here. It's called a cup check.
2: But, yeah, so to your point, this is a new chapter of the Rick Pitino-isms I've never even heard of.
0: Yeah. I have never – Luke Hancock let this one out of the – what do you call it? He let it out
2: of the chamber. The bag.
0: The chamber?
2: I don't think
0: like
2: I've
0: it's,
2: ever –
0: like it's locked in a basement like a like Game Bill. Of Thrones or Buffalo Bill or something like that. All right, so how long is this out?
1: It's about a minute.
0: About a minute or so. Here's Luke Hancock with a great story on Rick Pitino, and we'll react. Go ahead.
4: As a coach, and if he's in the building as an assistant coach, you better be in the building. I mean, I heard stories about them putting some kind of tag on coach's car to know when he left his house and started towards the arena.
0: Wow.
4: And the assistant coaching text group would just start blowing up like, red alert, the Eagles moving, it's time to go.
5: Like, which did – like, was this when you were playing, or was this prior to you were there, or when did they bug his car?
4: I'm pretty sure the only one getting away with this is Richard, so I would say around the time I was there. Yeah.
5: That sounds like Richard. That sounds like something Richard would do. And if he got caught, he'd say, so what?
4: Well, I imagine this was like someone else's idea, and Richard was like, you know what, this is good. I'll do it, and that way – you know, he's been fired before, too, but it's not, you know, how it is with family. Thanksgiving would be a little tough if he tried to come back after Rick actually fired him. So Richard could kind of talk to Coach maybe a little bit different than other people could. And
0: all right, so what your immediate reaction, Phil, is what? Like a question, opinion, just anything. What is it? Boom, go right now.
2: Well, that makes complete sense that just getting to know some of the assistants, obviously some helped out around here over the years. It's just, it adds fuel to the, I don't want to say urban legends, but like stories you've heard that I'm sure at times some people kind of side-eye. It's like, I bet those are embellished a little. You know what I mean? Like, like how it's grown and grown. But I could totally see them doing that, just of how Kenny Johnson going on the treadmill. Heck, Scotty D had to get on the treadmill to make weight.
0: Sure he did.
2: I believe everything, because even if you're on time for Rick Pitino, you're probably still late.
0: All right, so my takeaways are twofold.
2: And which coach was it?
0: Well, hang on. That's what I'm getting to. Number one is, does Rick know?
1: Yeah, what if his car is still bugged?
0: No, but I'm saying, did he ever find out? Did anyone tell him? Does he know this story? That would be number one, just in general. Does he know this story? Is Masiello doing this? Of course, no one's got a car. Of course, I don't know. Rick does. But, you know, some people don't drive around, but I'm sure those guys do. They're making millions of dollars in New York City. And, you know, Andre McGee was there, too. was it Andre?
2: Coach Mike?
5: Oh, wow. I didn't even think of the Andre aspect.
0: Like, we're laughing now, but what if it was Andre who did it? I mean, Andre was right there at the same time that Luke was there.
2: Well, air tags.
5: I was going to say, how did they do it? Did they get like a CIA track?
2: Well,
5: or just do the air
2: tags? But I mean, even back a decade ago, air tags weren't around.
0: Well, Drew mentioned this. I feel like they had to get an actual surveillance. Like they had to get an actual piece of surveillance equipment from somewhere.
5: Like there was like a camera
0: from Radio Shack or something like that.
5: That was hidden in the bushes.
0: Yeah, like I don't think when did AirTags by Apple invented? You ready for this?
2: Okay.
0: I mean, I'm just, you know, I just, oh, man. 2021. Yeah, the first generation was 21. So, no, I mean, that was really?
2: 2010.
0: Wow, it was only five and a half years ago.
2: I'm sure that's when Apple got in. Yeah, maybe it was like an off-brand where Bob and Nick went to a flea market and got one.
0: Oh,
2: You always got those.
5: Yeah, I had an off-brand one that was, I mean, it was like Samsung or something.
0: Why did you have an off-brand one?
5: My girlfriend at the time gave it to me because I kept losing my keys.
0: Oh, I thought that.
2: Or no, she. I thought that was going somewhere totally different.
5: Actually, Jeanette, I think, got one when we first started dating for my dad for like like his birthday or something like that, which then, ironically, we lost before we were able to install.
0: The other thing, if Rick's at home and for some, I see, obviously, Coach Pitino never taking his car to the shop.
2: Somebody doesn't, right.
0: He's not doing that. He's got someone's doing that, but it just in case he actually took his car to the shop. Imagine working on Pitino's car and seeing that someone had, I would imagine it's a tracker that was up under the undercarriage that was blinking green or something like that. It's not just an air tag. Those are like a size of a quarter, basically.
2: Well, you can hide them under Walter White.
5: Yeah, put it under the floor mats in the back.
0: Well, you could do that, but usually it goes up and under the car, right?
2: Yeah, there's a magnet that could go underneath like the where the wheels are. Like you could put it under there or just underneath the car bed itself so it doesn't.
5: Yeah.
2: But yeah,
5: there's one you attach. I actually bought it and then lost it before I was installed it. After I got my car stolen.
0: That's actually kind of perfect.
5: Yeah, I can't even make this
0: spin
5: up.
0: You bought a tracker and lost it.
5: I bought a tracker and lost it before. I think Jeanette accidentally threw it out. She has so many Amazon boxes, but I digress. It attaches to your car battery.
2: Interesting.
5: So it's inconspicuous. No one's going to, because if you're a pro car thief, you're probably looking around for an air tag. It's in the engine and it's permanently on. Because it's attached to the car battery. So you don't have to worry about charging it or anything like that. It was actually like.
0: Hey, who came up with that idea?
5: It was somebody. I found it on Amazon.
0: On the internet? Yeah, that's not a bad idea.
5: Once my car got stolen, I was like, never again. And I bought like a tracker and I was like, I could do the air tags thing, but let's be honest, I'll probably forget to charge them and they'll just sit there. So I got one that was perpetually on and. Then lost it.
2: So. Oh, yeah. So these came out. Car trackers came out in like the 80s,
0: 90s. Oh, yeah.
2: So 1996. So that makes sense. It just wasn't the commercial Apple AirTag ones, which is probably the easiest ones to track these days.
0: SoPro says, I've got one of those trackers in my car. They're expensive because a lot of those they would have used back in the day. You pay by the ping. It's like 5 cents. Ooh, that would be expensive.
5: Wow. So every day.
0: Yeah. So Richard's getting a thousands of dollars.
2: Yeah, expense it.
5: Yeah. And also, five cents.
2: Send it to KK.
5: Well, as I say, 5 cents a day.
0: Vince Dyre, was he the AD then? Hey,
2: like, they were the most profitable basketball program.
0: That's a great point. You can do what, you paid him $10 million. You can do whatever you want.
2: I just picture them like, what are they doing? So are they just like chilling at home? So if he says to be there at 5:30 and they're like, okay, he hasn't left the nest at 5:15, we're good.
0: The nest.
2: You like that? The Pitino compound?
0: I just love that. The nest.
2: The nest. The Pitino compound. And he's just chilling there. Like, okay, we got 15 minutes. We can hit the snooze button. Okay, he's left now. And I want to know who all was in that chat. It's Richard, I would imagine. Stevie Mass, Coach Mike, Andre McGee. Leibs. I'm trying to think of who else was there.
0: James Black says it could have been a Bluetooth tracker. I don't know. Those came out around 2010. I don't know.
5: Okay, maybe Bluetooth.
0: That could have been that.
5: Yeah,
0: I honestly have no idea.
2: Yeah,
0: that's a great story. I had never heard that story.
2: I don't think
0: he's ever mentioned.
2: And
0: it's not a bad idea.
2: No.
5: No, it's a great idea.
2: No.
0: I mean, the only problem is if he didn't drive his own car in that day.
5: Yeah, right. Then you'd be effed.
0: Right?
2: Yeah, but how often...
0: Well, is Rick not doing that? Yeah, I have no idea.
2: He strikes me as somebody who has a lot of cars, but he's like committed to one.
5: Yeah, he's got his daily car.
0: Sure.
5: Yeah, like his practice car, the car he takes to practice.
0: I don't know how many he has. Of course, I'm trying to think of the joke of Crane doing this, or Cooper San, of course, even though they're much younger back in the day. Texter says, I swear that Leibs had told a similar story before Richard connected Rick's phone to his. Texas says, call up Richard, get him on, call him Nick. We have range. We're doing trackers, and we broke down the Triple Crown.
5: Seriously, we're doing surveillance.
0: All in 48 minutes today. Texter, if there's an AirTag in your car and you have an iPhone, it will notify that one's following you.
2: But do you think Rick noticed? I mean, it wasn't out a decade ago, but do you think Rick is paying attention to that? He's like,
5: well, if something's pinging in my car... Just like if something's buzzing in the hallway,
0: we'd have to try.
5: I would interrupt every meeting around here
6: if there was something buzzing in the hallway.
0: Text a fire alarm.
6: The bottom of it.
0: Yeah. Except for that. Except for the thing that's telling you, please get out. There is a life-changing emergency right now happening. Texas says McGee had too tall. Plant the bug.
2: Rodney?
6: There it is.
2: With an eye.
0: Like, even Andre McGee outsourced that. He even outsourced that. What if that was in the book? What if it's like a throwaway of Katina's book? Like, oh, yeah, Rodney went to Patino's house and bugged his car.
6: Bugged his car. It was somewhere between the ceiling and BDT.
0: Like that would have been better. People would have stopped talking about the strippers. They'd be like, man, they bugged Patino's car.
2: You know what Game of Thrones
6: is quite the operation.
0: By the way, if a employee, if Richard did it, is that open to opens
2: records?
0: Records
2: request.
6: Oh yeah, that's a good point.
2: That's complicated.
0: Where did get it, Eric Crawford? Where did Rick Pitino go on these days?
2: to rallies. He was endorsing.
0: Well, of course he was.
2: I want to see. So remember in Game of Thrones where like Bran would go back and it was like time travels of like this is what happened whenever he that weird thing and he was kind of like the dreamer.
6: I
2: want to do that with Creighton when the Rodney and Tuttle stuff came out.
0: That's a great point.
2: I feel like he would just.
0: You saying he's a dreamer? Like if you went inside his brain,
2: yeah. Like what he was doing sleeping, at that exact
0: could
2: moment?
0: Could he go back in time? Could he go back in time and change time?
2: Well, or just his reaction when the 40 tweet came out? Because I just think that would have been a very
0: dark day. He pulls the door shut at Minority Hall. He puts an extra lock.
6: he puts a sock on the doorknob.
0: Yeah, he puts an extra lock on. He puts the club on it.
2: The club.
0: He goes back in time and changes everything. Oh, man. Texas says, thanks to your story, every guy who ever had a crazy girlfriend and woke up hungover with stitches in his head is now wondering if she implanted a tracker in his skull. What kind of relationship are you?

0: There's kinky, and then there's that. Dude, I mean, that's a little.
1: I, you know what? The AirTag is taken away from the good old fashioned going up to someone's car and reaching under into the undercarriage.
2: Yeah.
1: Hasn't it a little bit?
2: Oh, absolutely. Because you got to get a magnet. You got to get a flat surface to make sure it's not going to be anywhere where it could, you know, fall off or get wet or get damaged. But I like the idea of it being close to a car battery. But Richard was the inside man. Also, does Sofro need to make a reel of this? Because what if Rick didn't know this to this day? Like, maybe
1: what if it's still on there?
0: Yeah, that's what I'm saying. What if his car is still pink?
1: What if it's still on there? Now, here's what, if I wish we had one of these. If we had, we've only had, like, I remember last year when Kentucky played St. John's, we couldn't get a St. John's guy on.
0: Right.
1: Like, remember, now they don't have many beat writers, okay?
0: Right.
1: But the couple guys that we could get, they would not come on with us. And so we got kind of like a fringe, you know, he was okay, but it wasn't one of the main, like, three guys who covers St. John's. I would like to pass the story on to them and to see if they would ask Rick.
0: Ask it at Media Day or something?
1: And I think the guy to do it would be Adam Zagoria. Do you think he would do it?
0: Ooh, that's a good choice.
2: Because Rick doesn't manage his Twitter, so he wouldn't see it, right?
1: Oh, he's not going to see this, no.
2: Yeah.
1: Like, hey, they were telling a joke. Did you know? Like, I would love, did you know that?
2: Yeah, that would be a good one, because obviously I think we're all in agreement. Richard was, you know, probably the one that had the least to lose, right? Because, like they said, it's complicated. You can't fire the son and make Christmas and Thanksgiving dinner go off without a beat. But so, yeah, I think that would be – Zagoria seems to get, like, all the ins on all the coaching.
1: Well, he's just one of the guys.
2: Yeah, he's up there.
1: Yeah, he's just one of the guys. Texas says, Nick is getting to be like Blankenbaker, where he has a fake story about any topic to insert himself into the conversation.
0: How is it a fake
1: story?
0: That
1: coming down at 437-9680.
0: I bought a tracker for my car that got stolen.
1: Well, he had the keys in it. So,
0: I am opening myself up to mockery.
2: So you bought it after it was stolen or before?
0: Like while I was still looking for it, I bought it and it sat in my house. And then my car, if you remember, was at the mechanic for like six months. And then in that time, it got lost.
1: Texas says Creighton would three-eye Raven his way into Shane Bahannon's head so he could experience the touch of a. Yep, there we go.
0: There it is. There it is.
2: Hodor. He's saying that when Rodney's trying to come in. Hodor.
1: You know what? That'd be great. Who would like to Raven, if you could Raven yourself into any former player, who would it be? It's a fantastic question.
0: Wow, that is a good one.
1: And I feel like we needed to do that in July.
0: Yeah, that's a great summer.
1: It's August 5th. It feels like it's football.
0: Yeah,
1: we haven't done football in an hour, right?
2: Yeah, but boy, I could just see Creighton and Minardi just.
1: The doors being shut.
2: It's like all the White Walkers coming in. Rodney, Tuthal, all of them.
1: They're just walking away sadly. Who ruined that? It's just that guy, that redheaded man right there.
0: Creighton saves the banner.
1: But he actually saved the day.
0: He saves the banner.
1: Yeah. He saved the day. At the time, he didn't save the day. At the time, he was a demon, but he saved the day. Are you good for fill in the blank?
2: Absolutely.
1: All right, I got one story I wanted to get to, plus fill in the blank. Baker's hanging out with us another 20 minutes here on ESPN 680.
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14: You have never used shampoo?
15: Never.
14: In your life?
15: Never.
14: No, not when you were a kid?
15: No, just a bar of soap in the shower. That's all I need. Do you use shampoo?
14: Yeah.
13: And hour three starts now.
1: What team was that? Was it Baltimore? I can't remember.
2: Oh, yeah, Orioles.
1: Was it the Orioles,
2: yeah,
1: guys?
2: It was the Orioles.
1: I guess the, I don't know who the analyst there is.
2: Sounded like Doug Flynn.
1: Well, it's like the that's not a name I've heard for a little while.
2: Wow, yeah, good pull out of you.
1: I mean, that's like one of those things where it's like, that was all over awful announcing. Whoever the former major league player is who's on the Baltimore call was like, yeah, I've never had shampoo before.
2: And then he felt his hair.
1: His hair felt clean.
2: I was putting my headphones in.
1: Which
2: so
1: is a little bit odd.
2: That is weird. That is bizarre. But I heard the tail end of that as I was putting my headphones in, but I forgot that story.
1: Texas says, I'm tuning in, just tuning in. Have you guys mentioned the On3 partnering with Polymarket yet? It seems like a conflict of interest. It seems like a bad idea. At some point, I'm trying to figure out if On3 is reputable or if they're just buying up everything and eventually we're going to be like, wait a minute, they're funded by China. Like, I'm just
2: no.
1: Like, how are they doing what they're doing by your subscription being $12 a month? How are they doing what they're doing? Or Knicks, which might be a lot more.
2: Yeah, I was going to say, it's truly Donovan.
16: I charge $150.
2: Points out, it's like, can't wait for them to start letting you bet where your recruits are going and then manipulate the market with their prediction algorithm. So, yeah, again, a little bit of a conflict
1: or,
2: of interest.
1: Or you predict the guy's going to be a 4-star, then he commits to Louisville, and then he's a 2-star.
2: Use promo code KSR.
1: Of course, if you know he's going to go from a 4-star to a 2-star, you can now bet it.
2: Oh, that's a good point. Yeah.
1: Put your money where your mouth is.
2: I know.
1: How about that, Rummage? How about that, Blankenbaker? Put your money where your mouth is, Polacek.
16: We should get a isn't Taylor Mathis with Polymarket? Shouldn't they?
1: I love how your voice isn't Taylor Mathis. Isn't Taylor Mathis?
2: Great back there.
1: Isn't Taylor Mathis?
16: No, seriously. Isn't that the one she... I think she's
2: associated
16: with.
2: I think you're right. Yeah. Yes.
16: Should get her on.
1: Craig's like, no. I am dibs to talk to her from the radio station. Not you, Nick. Get out of here.
16: No.
2: That's one of the reasons I wanted to try to poach her.
1: Yeah, what are you trying to do here?
2: No.
1: You get Taylor Mathis in the studio, tell Creighton.
2: Oh, God.
1: That's a great idea.
2: That's actually really funny. That's funny, right?
1: WWE. Talk a little baseball.
2: Oh.
1: Talk a little
2: wins
1: totals.
2: Just be completely blindsided. Right? It's like, wait, what is she doing here? She didn't go through me.
1: Texas says, Andy, Rummage said that Ellis was going to be one of the five most physical players on the team. If that's true, it's going to be a disappointing season. That coming down at 4-3-7. I'm not even doing that. What other things do we talk about here?

0: quickly. Any reaction, Phil, at all to anything? IU, they go get a player that played for them last year. You talk about all the shuffling in college athletics. Does that interest you at all?
1: Yeah, I mean, we talked a little bit about it. We really, when all the news was coming out about like the fifth-year guys and what all that would entail, it was kind of happening in real time, so we were trying to, you know, navigate those waters of that. But, you know, it's interesting because it's like you talk about, you know, here locally, Louisville, Pat Kelsey down in the Bahamas has been so adamant about blinders on and building up the team. So, like, the blinders would be on and then maybe bring somebody back, like, to the team. That's interesting to me if, like, the roster's set because, you know, Momcilovic apparently went to Kentucky for more money.
0: Oh,
1: and
0: yeah.
1: If, like, where does that money come from?
0: Are you gonna do it and gamble?
1: Right.
0: Like, are you going to do it and the guy might not play or it might put you in some sort of heat with the, you know, the NCAA might come out and say you can't do this, that, or the other? I don't know. I mean, Kentucky's having Zooms with all these guys. I mean, Mark Pope's had a couple Zooms already with different players.
1: Yeah, so that's interesting to me. I know you all talked about, like, the Kyle Tucker interview with Pat Kelsey.
0: Yeah.
1: I know that has all the meats and potatoes.
0: Did you like that? So, I found that to be funny. Yeah, I mean, listen, Louisville fans don't like it. Part of me gets it.
1: They don't like it, but it's... He's not as he's had jabs, but he's not like the KSR guy.
0: No,
1: like,
0: I would agree with
2: and
0: that.
2: And he's a national person,
1: right?
2: Now.
1: And I just
0: but he's had some jabs.
1: But
0: he's had some jabs when he was a UK guy. So,
1: exactly.
0: You know, it is what it is.
1: That's interesting to me because it's one of those things where it's like you can take us out of the equation for, you know, doing the local interviews and everything. And like, you know, Nick and you, Rummage, were saying it's like you haven't reached out to him, so maybe that's something that you can put the feeler out and feel a little bit differently, but it just feels as if no one maybe is in his ear. It's just like, hey, if you do this, this could potentially happen, and this is how it's going to be weaponized against you. So I heard you guys talk about that.
0: I don't think he cares. I think there are people in his ear. I'm not sure he cares.
1: Yeah.
0: I'm kind of split between them, but I think that's where I ultimately land because we know that with what happened with the Bahamas
1: right.
0: trip. And that's what it kind of was with me. I'm like, oh, okay, so he is being fully told, hey, maybe you shouldn't do this, that, or the
1: well,
0: other.
1: Well,
0: I can understand.
1: And I want to be abundantly clear. There is no way, shape, or form am I comparing Pat Kelsey.
0: Oh,
1: I'm
0: here
1: not
0: we
1: doing
0: go.
1: It to
0: here
1: Rick
0: we go.
1: Pitino.
0: He's
1: but,
0: comparing.
1: There it is. Isolate this, Zach, you see. So I don't know if you saw it. Larry O'Bannon did his podcast, and he was talking about, you know, when you get in the Wayback Machine and when people brought Rick Pitino back, they wanted to have a Midnight Madness here. Did you see this clip that was circulating?
0: Yes.
1: Okay,
0: so basically,
1: a lot of Louisville fans were clamoring for a Midnight Madness type of thing, and he just felt like it was – Rick Pitino, that is, thought mm-hmm. it was like too much. It was too much outside noise. And a lot mm-hmm. of Louisville fans were really upset about it. I remember there was open access over at the artist formerly known as the Student Activity Center. And then they did away with it. And then obviously viewing it through the scope of the Kentucky versus Louisville angle of, you know, hey, they're doing Midnight Madness and it's this big behemoth and we're doing nothing. It upset a lot of Louisville fans. And they were upset about it. And then they went to the Final Four. So I know people just say, just win, but on the other side of it, it's like, it's going to be weaponized against you. And I think people forgot
0: no doubt about it.
1: The Rick Pitino stuff, because I forgot about it, quite frankly, because it was 20 years ago.
0: Yeah.
1: But it's just interesting. I was like, okay, I haven't viewed it through that scope, so I thought it was a good approach by Larry O'Bannon. It's like, he would have done it differently, but just know that it was done this way under, you know, Rick Pitino is a Hall of Famer, Pat Kelsey is not. So isolate that.
0: Yeah, I think you're probably right with all of that. Two other quick things. Zay Flowers signed a 4-year extension, I believe, yesterday, with the Baltimore Ravens. I asked this to be snarky. Is this okay for, is this a weapon for Lamar? He is the fourth highest paid receiver in the NFL.
1: He's got the tools around him.
0: Are we good with that? I'm just asking. Are we good with that? Fourth highest paid receiver in the NFL.
2: I cut a soundbite for today.
0: Is it Hensley?
2: No, I know. Still efforting
0: Jamison Hensley. It's not Jamison Hensley.
2: Forever
0: then
2: efforting
0: Jamison
2: Hensley.
0: If it's not Jamison Hensley, then we don't want it. And then the other thing, Akron. You guys have seen this.
2: Yeah, I saw this. Yeah.
0: I assume Akron has this thing where you can call a play.
1: Have you
0: not seen any of that? Have you seen this film?
1: I saw it pop up for a second. I think like Big Cat or something retweeted
0: Big
1: it.
0: Big Cat.
1: But yes, I didn't dive into it at that. So you can call a play
2: on the opening drive.
0: Yeah.
2: You can call the opening
0: Akron
2: drive.
0: Akron announced a new fan promotion, offensive coordinator of the game, giving one football

0: All season ticket holder, the first ever opportunity to help script the opening drive of the football team's home opener. So you get the, you know, there you go. The coach is Joe Moorhead. You remember him?
1: Yeah.
0: He was at Michigan State, I believe, if I'm not mistaken. So you get to help design the plays. You basically, all you got to do is be a season ticket holder. If you have four season tickets, you get four entries into this, and they're gonna go ahead and draw the winner on August 19th. So we are 2 weeks out from doing that. Then the fan will meet up with the coaching staff and the head coach Joe Moorhead, and they'll help script out the plays for the Zips opening drive. And I would imagine they're going to be on the headset and everything like that. What would you? And I don't know anything about their team, and I forget who they face. Maybe Robert Morris. If I'm not mistaken,
1: that's what it says.
0: I know that Drew and them were talking about it this morning. What would be your opening play?
2: The annexation of Puerto Rico.
0: So you would go with like a fake play.
2: Yeah, we would go. Okay. You know, we'll halfback direct or something. Like, you know, get out there.
0: We
2: you
0: just
2: like that.
0: Run it up the middle.
1: I know. That's what I'm saying.
2: I hate the verbiage of help. I want the keys. I want you to toss me the keys, because I feel like that's a crutch that they're using. It's like, you can help design.
0: Yeah.
2: Because the offensive coordinator has got to be like, dude, I didn't sign up for this, you know.
0: All right, two things.
2: Zachy C to help me out.
0: Oh, yeah, I'm with it. Well, Zach knows more, of course, obviously, than all the coaches. if you don't think so just ask him, you know. I would do a bunch formation. It's going to look like a run, and just a five or seven step drop, just a hard play action, and I'm looking deep.
2: I like it.
0: There's a little bit of Bobby Petrino there. Now, if I took Bobby would be one, but this being done at a higher level, the funniest place to do this would be where?
2: The funnest place. Oh, man. The funniest place.
0: Like I think Alabama would have been funny under Saban, but Kalen DeBoer, I don't know. Kalen DeBoer's a little bit of a clown show. Like, this would be.
2: It's very gimmicky.
0: Yeah.
1: I was going to say.
0: It would have been funny under Stoops. Not as much, excuse me, under Jeff Brom.
1: Would it have been. Okay, before last year, would it have been
2: Iowa?
1: Funny in Miami with Mario Neal the ball?
2: Yeah, I am.
0: That's not a bad one. Iowa, of course.
2: Yeah.
0: The player's like, what are you doing here? That's just 25 yards down the field stuff.
2: We're content with 9-6
0: games. Yeah, what are we doing here? Why are you throwing the ball so much?
2: So the bomb, NFL blitz, I'm trying to think
0: bomb.
2: Of it. Yeah. Let's see.
0: Well, yeah, like, where would you want to go? That's kind of what I'm getting at.
2: Huh. Yeah, it would be great just of all these teams that just, oh yeah, Mark Stoops most notably have just, you know, handcuffing his OC.
0: Yeah. And Akron's like, he wouldn't get along with the fan, of course,
2: right.
0: Mark Stoops, because he's a make-believe OC. But like, how far can you go up the ladder in college football to do this?
1: Yeah, I was just saying,
0: they're at Akron. How much further up the ladder
1: I feel
0: could
1: like
0: you
1: that's,
0: do this?
1: That's
0: could you
1: about
0: do it at Boise
1: peak.
0: State? I'm with
1: no,
0: Nick on this
1: no,
0: one.
1: I think you are at the...
0: Could you do it at South Florida?
1: The fact you're doing it at like in FBS school.
2: I'm with you, man. This feels something. It's I think it's too gimmicky for Akron. And that's saying
0: yeah, but it's Robert Morris are going to win by a million. It's like Villanova week two. Come on.
1: But as, what if the guy gets hired from this?
0: Like, oh,
1: that was a great opening drive.
0: Why can't it be a woman?
1: Huh? Yeah, that's a good point. That's a fair point.
2: Them, they.
0: I mean, what's Clay Travis think? He'll pay you $10 million.
2: Boy, Creighton have takes about
0: anyone.
2: That.
0: Of course he does. I'll give you $10 million if you are... No C, but you dress up as a woman for Akron football.
2: Oh, man. I love that.
0: You want to come up over the top? We will give you $20 million.
1: I saw somebody.
0: If a boys basketball team beats the Aces. Nick Valvano, $20 million. We're outdoing Clay. Where are you guys getting the 20 from? It doesn't matter.
1: Don't worry about
0: $20 million.
1: It.
0: Don't worry. We'll figure it out. Go ahead.
1: No, I was going to say, I saw this tweet. It was like me dialing up a fake punt pass after three straight tackles for loss.
0: I'm telling you, just line it up, double tight end, just run the ball up the middle. Like full back, you say, we're going to smash mouth football this.
1: I just
0: man football. We're going for it on fourth down.
1: Middle,
0: this is
1: up
0: man
1: the middle,
0: football.
1: Jet sweep. Like.
0: Texter, who would run the better play, Zachy C or Creighton? Easy, Zachy C.
2: Zachy C is already memorizing the college football.
1: Zachy C has a playbook ready.
0: He's got one ready right now. Yeah, he's got some crossing patterns. Texter, the Bring Brom Home guys should have gotten a celebratory play call. I actually agree with that.
2: I actually
0: don't disagree with that.
2: So they're up 70-0 on Murray State. It's like, let him get on the headset, make a play. One call. What's it going to matter?
0: Texas says, HB draw every play, get 3 yards, clouded us the whole way down the field, go for it every time, take up the entire first quarter. I mean, Joe Moorhead's kind of generic anyway.

0: Anyway,
1: the OC for Akron though has to be, and I understand it says help script, but he's got to be like, I didn't sign up for this. Like, that's where it's, I mean, that's the next. Like, if you do well at Akron, you can climb the ladder. And I know it's just one play where you're helping script, but it's like, this feels beneath them in terms of, and I know that they're not Alabama, they're not in the SEC, but it just feels like it's still D1 college football, FBS.
2: FBS. Like, does this not seem like the script of, like, an early 2000s? Like, I just
3: Disney feel, Channel movie?
2: That or like a raunchy comedy with Johnny Knoxville.
1: Well,
2: like, he wins a contest and then suddenly
0: Welcome to Jackass.
2: Yeah.
0: I like that. By the way, one more. Let's get into
2: I'm Johnny Knoxville and this is called Third and Long.
0: Let's get into fill in the blank, but before we do so, I was looking up the years that Andre was there, McGee, and so I went to his Wikipedia, and these are the things that make Phil Baker happy. The Wikipedia for Andre McGee, the picture they have for him, unfortunately, is Kevin Ware.
2: Oh. That's right in Phil's wheelhouse.
0: That is right in Phil's wheelhouse.
1: Oh, that's...
0: How great's that?
1: Well, fantastic. At least the internet's consistent with a lot of sports talk radio discussions around here.
0: I mean, you get it. All right, let's go. Let's do it. Fill in the blank quickly here on this Wednesday on ESPN 680.
4: Nick Galvano's imaging has sucked lately, so maybe it needs a feminine touch. What's the answer? Join the guys on The Take as they play Fill in the Blank. Yeah, Nick, this one sucks, too.
0: All right, there you go. Nick will have to get new opens with new interns, coming up here at some point. All right, let's go, Nick, quickly. What do we got here?
2: Fill in the blank, the AP preseason top 25 poll released this Thursday. Louisville will be ranked blank in that poll. I have my answer. It's my lucky number, 24.
0: Oh, okay. 24. I tend to probably agree with you. In fact, I'm gonna go too high. I'm gonna say they're gonna be 22 in that poll.
1: Oh, wow. Okay. Wow.
0: I think the media thinks more of Louisville than the coaches poll thinks of Louisville.
2: So will they be ranked ahead of Clemson?
3: So they're 23rd.
2: Okay.
3: In the...
2: So Clemson's gonna be. The top 20 team.
0: Where was Clemson?
2: They were
0: 23rd. Boy,
2: and
0: that's a good. You know
2: Houston
0: what?
2: Houston and then Missouri.
0: I will say Louisville will be fourth in the ACC, but they will be 22.
2: Wow. Okay.
3: So the ACC is going to get to what? SMU.
0: Yep.
3: Clemson.
0: I'm going to say Miami is 3. Clemson is like right ahead of Louisville at 21. Louisville's 22. And then who's the other one? SMU. I'm going to say SMU is like 17.
2: I think SMU was 20 in the coaches'
0: like
2: poll.
0: That.
2: I think.
1: I would say I'm going to go 25th. I think just like around there. You know, the last one they like to be somewhat consistent. I feel like there's a lot of copying, quite frankly, over some of the things that are being voted on. But I could see up there. Look, I mean, Clemson beat them last year. SMU beat them, obviously. Much different roster. Louisville beat Miami. But when Miami did make it to the national championship game, I think that's fair to be 4 ACC teams.
0: Well, what's crazy about it is if you believed it would be the coaches would respect Brohm more. If you're a voter and you're really not paying attention, if you're across the country, Louisville was not in the top 25 last year at the end of the year. And if you go look at their season without knowing it, you would look at their season, even the SMU game, which was a blowout. And besides Miami, you wouldn't be wowed to project them to be that high.
1: Yeah.
0: With that being said, I believe that's what will happen.
1: Yeah,
0: does that make sense?
1: I'm with you. I mean, you got the continuity standpoint of Kevin Jennings coming back with SMU and obviously Miami with what they did last year. But Clemson, a lot of that feels like muscle memory that a lot of people are just hoping that he'll get back to it there.
0: And they have talent.
1: Exactly.
0: It's not like they're devoid of talent. So, all right, what's next?
2: All right. After Lincoln Kienholz and Kenny Minchie, the most important player for the locals to be successful is blank.
1: Who was the first one?
2: Lincoln Keene.
1: Okay.
2: Basically the quarterbacks. After the quarterbacks, obviously, who is the most important player for the success of both teams? Is it a cop-out to say the big blue wall?
0: No. Because,
2: I mean, it's kind of a position group, but... I'll say Trey Richardson.
1: That's what Brom put, you know, on him for the 80 catches.
2: Yeah. Like, I mean, that was going to be my choice over Isaac Brown, to be honest with you. Yeah.
0: Man, I think I would take Isaac Brown over Trey Richardson.
1: It's kind of the hipster, but it's interesting to me that Brom put the expectations out for him on that. And quite frankly, with the receiving court,
0: that was going to be mine. Yeah. Mine was going to be Trayshon Hurry? Like whoever's second, right. Whoever's kind of like second, third there.
2: Who's the Florida State?
0: That would be my answer. It would be, I know what I'm going to get from Trey Richardson. You hope, at least you hope. You'd hope it's not 58 catches and 4 touchdowns. If you believe you're going to get that and you believe you're going to get very good production out of, I mean, I think Isaac Brown needs double the production he had last year.
1: Yeah.
0: I don't think that's crazy.
2: No.
0: Yeah, I mean,
2: we looked at compared him to
0: Mark
2: Fletcher.
0: Close, at least 80%. I mean, I think he needs to touch the ball over 200 times, and last year was a little over 100. But I just don't know about the wide receiving room after that. So I would say the guys right behind, are they going to be loaded at wide receiver? I mean, it's a fair question, right? A new quarterback, right? If you're Jeff Brom, you should have one of the top wide receiving corps in the conference.
2: Well, McCoy, that's the Florida State transfer. Yeah. Trayshon Hurry and Trey Richardson.
0: I think it's McCoy and Hurry for me. Is that wrong of me to kind of throw that out there?
2: No, I think that's fine.
0: I think those are the guys that I look at and say, hey, if I know what I'm getting from all these other guys, I don't know about these guys, these would be the ones. All right, what's next?
2: All right, next one, given the current updates from this week, we'll see what happens with the eligibility. But if you do have fifth-year players eligible and allowed to come back to school, you'd want Kentucky to get blank. You'd want U of L to get blank.
1: Oh, my God.
0: Okay, so Kohler is the one that people want on the Kentucky side. There is a small part of me that I'm going to pivot the other way just because – Kohler is a big white stiff who's got a crew cut.
1: Adolph Rosen is smiling.
0: He ain't the only one. I'm going to say it's Mark Mitchell for Kentucky. I mean, this is a guy that his final – let me read you his final month or so of the season. 19 points, 32.7 rebounds, 32-4-4. 17 points, 17 points, 23 points, 28 and 6, 10 and 9, 16 and 5, 20 and 11. I'm just going down the last month or so of the season. That way you have true flexibility at guard. I think they've shown they've kind of went, Costa Rica, you think, at what they were looking at guard. I know they need a power forward, but to me, that way you could go small with the three guards and you could put Momchilovic at the four. You could go really big as well. You could have an injury.
1: Yeah.
0: You could have an injury, and it might not be the end of the world. Plus, this guy shot 52% from the field. What did you say, Nick, he was from three?
2: Mark Mitchell
0: 39,
2: was
0: which is not bad. 38.8, 39%.
2: Yeah.
0: Which is respectable for sure. So I think Jackson Kohler will be the sexy pick there. But if you ask me, that's who I would go with.
1: Yeah, I would probably go with Kohler just because of – I mean, everything you say, it feels like it's what Kansas, BYU.
0: Imagine putting him and Moreno next to each other.
1: Yeah.
0: And then Momchilovic at the three. I mean, that is a big-ass team.
1: And I'm just trying to think, like, Donovan Dent, with the UCLA. I mean, I don't even know if that's even in play for them. But I would probably – Malik Renew, I'm looking at the – Yeah, I know.
2: I forgot about him.
0: I thought I was done watching him play.
1: I would say Jackson Kohler. Just looking at the list, right, there's probably who I think would be the fit for Kentucky.
0: Do you think that these guys are going to play? I don't. I'm going to say, and I should, because it'd be like, well, the NCAA is going to lose in court.
1: Yeah,
0: like that's right. Even with this bill does get passed here in the next 2 days, 3 days, 4 days, whatever it is. I just had this weird feeling. I don't think these guys are going to end up playing.
1: I mean, boy, if Sky Clark's still playing, my goodness. I mean,
2: he would be welcome back, I think.
0: Where, Louisville?
2: Yeah, no, honestly, the fan base, because he did something for Corito and everything, he's got a soft spot.
0: I'm not anti-Sky Clark, but I just don't want any that.
1: He's taking the Luke Murray approach.
0: I am doing the Luke Murray approach.
2: Just cleaning house.
0: But not to those, yeah. Not to those poor Milwaukee Brewers broadcasters. Play-by-play guys that have been watching them and watching this crap basketball for the last however many years they've been on the call. I mean, can you imagine? Louisville side, do you have one, Nick?
2: Okay.
0: Or you give your Kentucky one?
2: Well, I mean, I haven't done like a deep dive in him, but I kind of like the looking at the stats that you did for Mark Mitchell, decent three-point shooter, add some size. Like you guys said, that's a big lineup. I think that'd be good. Am I wrong?
0: Wow, I mean, that'd be a starter. I mean, that'd be kicking. Again, some

0: Plus, he came here. He's familiar with the system. He's statistically a good three-point shooter. Obviously wasn't able to make them in clutch time.
1: Plus, his fiancée looks like his sister. Well, didn't we talk? Wasn't that something that we did?
2: That was something you all said.
0: Yeah.
1: I mean, they're good-looking people. By the way, Texas says Mitchell and Kohler never went in the portal, so they can only go back to the original school. That's per the NCAA yesterday. Well, it's actually per the injunction, the amended injunction on Sunday. We talked about that to begin the show. So Indiana went out and got a defensive lineman, right. Stephen Daly, and they went out and he blew out his knee, didn't play in the college football playoff, happened at the end of the year.
0: Okay.
1: He ended up not going, trying to go pro, ended up not signing the contract, I don't believe. And so by her rule, by the injunction's rule, he would be eligible to go back to school.
0: Right.
1: I believe McNeely would be the same for Louisville unless he signed some sort of pro deal that made it to where it's like he signed a 10-day deal. He signed an Exhibit 10 deal. He can't do it, which is why we bring up those names. Kohler and Mitchell, the texter is right. My point has been all of this is now going to be challenged.
0: Right.
1: So Mark Mitchell is openly going to challenge this. Keyshawn Hall, Jackson Kohler, they're all going to challenge this. What happens with the challenge? So I'm with you. I don't think it happens. The NCAA and the injunction is saying it shouldn't happen, but that doesn't always mean something.
2: Yeah, I kind of – if Louisville were to take somebody, I'm kind of with him just because of everything Pat Kelsey has said about the blinders. But I know it's vomit-worthy, but I think like you just alluded to with like, hey, I was promised XYZ amount of minutes. This is how you're going to utilize me. The only one that maybe you could probably get that over with the roster, which again is going to look – massively different if somebody like Isaac McNeely were to return and what your, implementation of this new three-point shooter you would have on this team and you bring this guy back, it's going to look different, but you could at least probably use the crutch of he understands what we're trying to do within the system because he has a year in his belt.
1: All right, let me ask you guys this. If Isaac McNeely comes back, are you starting him?
0: No.
1: Well, I mean, he started last year.
0: Yeah.
1: He started all year last year. I mean, he got every benefit. And this is why I don't want him back. Last year, he warped Pat Kelsey's mind.
0: Yeah.
1: Because his numbers tell you it's sexy. But when you're down six and you need a three, he's not making that shot.
3: No, he's not making the clutch.
1: He's not making that shot.
2: Yeah, because
1: he can't defend anybody, and you're supposed to be a much better defensive team. He gets blown by, and now Flory Badunga gets a foul. He picks up his second foul 5 minutes into the game because he can't guard anybody. I mean, that's the other side of that. I know I'm a little harsh here, and I think ultimately if he came back, I think – I would maybe come around a little bit, and I think the majority of Louisville fans, but he started all those games last year.
2: Well, didn't Drew and I think it was maybe Ethan, they said, like I know you said the numbers are a little bit misleading, but he shot better than Rain Smith.
1: Oh, he did. He shot over 40% from three. Now, if you looked at his numbers, you'd say, well, of course, bring him back. And I think most people feel that way. I
2: get it.
1: There's just something about it. Now, if you said it's him or nothing, I would take him. But Are you going to give him the leash that you gave him last year?
3: I don't think
1: he had a long leash last year with this basketball team.
3: I don't think you give him the leash, but the fact that he can make three-pointers, maybe he can make them more in clutch time if you take some of the pressure off of him. Or I don't know who on the team
1: you like
3: will take that
1: Montgomery
3: pressure off.
1: Don't you? You like Deshaun Montgomery. I know you do.
3: I do.
1: You know
2: why? Because it's
0: funny. I Googled him and Isaac McNeely came up.
3: That was funny.
1: All right, what else do we have?
3: Okay.
1: Oh, I just have one on here. Well, I mean, did you guys happen to see the Justin Herbert?
3: Madison Beer thing?
2: Oh, yeah. I saw Biebs, commented on it.
1: Like Bieber?
2: Justin Bieber.
1: All right, so he's Justin
3: engaged.
1: Herbert. Justin Herbert and Madison Beer, and I don't know anything about her
2: either.
1: Other
2: she's
1: than
2: like,
1: she's hot.
2: Is she like a TikToker?
3: Yeah, I think she's
1: a music
3: influencer.
1: She's music.
3: She sings?
2: What's her name? Madison what?
1: Beer.
3: You know her name.
2: I know her name, but I'm just the spell. Oh, yeah, I remember her.
1: Phil, he's going to hit the M on his computer, and it's just going to automatically say Madison Beer.
2: It did that, actually. But I think
3: Madison Beer leaks. Wow.
2: I think I did bookmark, I think I did B-E-U-R, which threw me off. But that's the misspelling by me. But yeah, well, trust me. It auto-filled for your boy.
1: So anyway, Madison Beer and Justin Herbert were at his practice. And they were on the side, on the sideline.
0: Canoodling.
1: And he was sitting there, and she was rubbing his head, like stroking his hair.
2: Oh, I just the,
1: you got a word for? I mean, that's that. I'm out. Harbaugh has to hate that.
2: caveman.
1: That's not a Harbaugh thing.
2: Right.

0: man football player slash coach is just like, get this thing off my field.
1: Aren't you that way? I don't want to see that. Of course, I'm jealous the Giants didn't just ditch their season and get Justin Herbert, you know, 5 years ago. That's 6 years ago.
2: Yeah.
1: That's besides the point. We had Daniel Jones there. Don't worry.
2: Yeah.
1: Tommy DeVito.
2: I just picture
0: Tommy Cutlets.
1: By the way, you see Tommy DeVito.
2: Oh, no. What's he doing?
1: Well, some girls are. He's engaged now.
2: Uh-oh.
1: You know what happened.
2: Oh,
1: now.
2: God. Oh, no.
1: And some girls have come out on some of the DMs he's thrown.
2: Oh, shout boy. Out.
1: Yeah.
0: He just was asking for restaurant recommendations.
1: He'd be like, what's up? And they'd be like, you know, the girl back, like, oh, hey, what are you? Yeah, and then he sends back
2: one
1: with a word that rhymes with bits.
2: Right.
1: Nice bits.
2: Yeah. Well, he wasn't asking him for a Bible study. No. Yeah, it was
1: a little Galatians on a Wednesday.
0: A little Galatians on a Wednesday.
1: Oh, Phil, you got anything else, Phil? Phil's doing some research here.
0: No, I'm looking.
1: He's
0: up,
1: doing some research.
0: I am doing the research of this, but I'm just looking. So they're like in the middle of the field.
1: It's just right there.
0: And they're just stroking each other's hair.
2: He's got not even just
1: that good, but, man. It's a bad look.
0: But the teammates, like, I can just see the most vile things. I mean, think of like all the fights that have happened on Hard Knocks and things that have been said.
1: Oh, I know.
0: It just a cornerback, a defensive lineman, just walking by. I was like, hey, I saw her on TikTok. And just saying, it's a dangerous place to bring your significant other, especially when she looks the way she does. It's one thing if it's like Matt Stafford's wife and their girls. You know what I mean?
2: Like, like a family.
1: Herbert like hasn't won at all in the playoffs. Like, he's now like under fire. And the last thing you want is that, even though one has nothing to do with the other.
0: But it will be used.
1: But
2: this isn't like a team dinner. Like, this is literally,
1: it was
2: like,
1: 5 minutes for a practice.
0: They're straddling each other on the sidelines of this.
1: It's a bit much. Texas Sweeney's just mad that Herbert has hair to be stroked, and I don't. Yeah, I don't. Yeah, of course. Of course I'm jealous. What are you talking about? Everything's based around jealousy.
0: we're hating on the guy with the super hot
1: what are we doing? We're
0: girlfriend.
1: Fat guys in a studio talking about Justin Herbert not winning the big one while he's making $200 million.
0: Sitting there looking like $1 million with his gorgeous girlfriend stroking his hair.
1: You don't think
0: we're not going to hate on that?
1: All right, Phil, appreciate it, brother.
2: See you, boys.
1: All right, Phil Baker, ladies and gentlemen. There we go. The Moneymaker here on ESPN 680, 105.7. Nick, do you have a summer radio question of the day?
0: I do, actually.
1: All right, we'll do it, and we'll do it next on ESPN 680.
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2: Toward the bullpen, it is gone. Yordan Alvarez.
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3: 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Fernando Tatis Jr.
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0: Field of 68 put this out there. Nick, I just feel like every day with the big, beautiful bill, the Save College Sports bill, like something's always happening, and it's like difficult reading. So it's not like, it's breaking news, and you can kind of like rift about it, right? Like the news about the Preakness moving, which probably won't help the Preakness much at all, probably just help kill it. Like that's news that we could say, okay, here's the date and have an opinion on, right? There wasn't a lot of ins and outs. Goodman reporting that... Let's see, 30 players have been granted an injunction against the NCAA in a state lawsuit in Georgia. There's some names on here that I don't know, but they're players that played at like Texas Tech and, in Arizona. I mean, so these are not chumps that are going to come out if this were to happen. Again, I'll go back to what I said at the beginning of the show. I am just waiting for, I mean, one of the locals, but for one of the big boys to, it's already kind of crept in a little bit. Like Oregon got the Irwin kid who played well down the stretch for Calipari. Big guy, you know, good player, solid player, not a, you know, kind of like a fringe starter. Probably at Oregon will probably be a starter, but, you know, he's a good player. So we've had two or three players already do that. But I'm talking about, like, the floodgates haven't opened yet, and everyone seems a little apprehensive to do that. And then the thing that I wonder is, and this would go for Kentucky and Louisville, if they're thinking of a big, a big name, how much money is out there? Or is it just free money? I mean, to me, I feel like Kentucky, if they want to go get Jackson Kohler and it becomes one of those things where, you know, with whatever court system, it's actually going to happen this year, what would you pay him? I mean, I would imagine he got the bag so much. So think about this. Biggs were at a premium. Sanan DeFrew got like $4 million.
1: Yeah.
0: Kohler's twice the player of Sanan DeFrew, right?
1: Yeah.
0: I mean, he can shoot the three. I mean, come on, he can rebound. It's not even close. Plus, it's a big-time position of need. So, I don't know. I mean, Kentucky got $4.5 million?
1: Well, see, that's the thing. I kind of wonder how much of a flex it is to still be able to spend.
0: I think it's a big flex. And then, like, McNeely, what did he get last year?
1: Ooh.
0: I mean, he got a couple mil, did he not?
1: Yeah, I'd probably say 1.5.
0: So, I mean, he got a couple mil, so you paid him the same?
1: Yeah.
0: If you were to bring him back, you pay him more. I don't.
1: Is this
0: guaranteed
1: money? Because what if they pay for these guys to come and then they find out the NCAA actually wins and they're not eligible?
0: Right. I think it's all contingent on that.
1: Yeah.
0: I think it's all contingent on it. And you have school starting. Was it next week?
1: 17th.
0: The 17th. You're 12 days away at U of L. I would imagine Kentucky's about the same.
1: Yeah.
0: So you're starting school. You're about to start school and everything else. By the way, you know how. Hey, I'm going to bring this. Nick's going to know what I'm talking about here. I didn't put this on the show sheet. College is back. Why do you know college is back?
1: Because they're walking around.
0: No.
1: All the parking spots are gone.
0: No. And they're not back yet. I'll
1: tell you. Wonderful smell of.
0: No, I'll tell you what. Oh, the herbal. No, it's not that. My Instagram now is being infiltrated with the sorority dance videos.
1: Oh God.
0: And you would be surprised of what I'm going to say. I hate them.
1: Andy, I am totally with you. I'm totally with you.
0: Just enough.
1: Have your fun, girls. I mean, college is a fun time. Great. But it's always four good dancers that maybe one of them is on the dance team that are every single one of them is the same. It's like four good looking ones that are front and center dancing and everyone else around doing something silly, waving a towel with some silly chant. You've seen one, you've seen them all.
0: Wow, we sound ridiculous.
1: I sound so old right now.

0: We sound
1: and
0: like,
1: I'm just,
0: we
1: all
0: do.
1: They're doing
0: shame
1: is,
0: on us.
1: It's just fun and prideful of your sorority. Like, you know, you're not doing anything wrong, but at the same time, I'm totally with you.
0: With that being said, we should book some sorority dance choreographers for the show from U of L.
1: There was a sorority house right around the corner. It was right next to Hockey House.
0: I know.
1: Kappa. I don't know. I don't know my Greek.
0: Even if you had it, you don't. I don't know my Greek.
1: I don't know my Greek.
0: Is that the name of the hour? The name of the hour is going to be A Little Galatians on a Wednesday.
1: I kind of like A Little Galatians on a Wednesday.
0: Is that okay?
1: I kind of like that.
0: Texas says, Andy, you haven't seen him from all. I've seen him from everywhere.
1: I'm just saying.
0: I'm like,
1: no, don't get me wrong. There's an attractive SEC girl dancing around.
0: But I'm just saying, I've seen them for 4 years in a row now, where it's a thing.
1: Yeah,
0: and I'm kind of moving on more.
1: Right.
0: This is like, it's a true American thing. Like, we have so much smut that we have too much smut. It's like food. We have so much food we can gorge our bodies. Right? Like, Lee showed up today. I could eat 32 pieces of chicken if I wanted to.
1: Yeah, right.
0: And no one was going to say anything.
1: Yeah.
0: A big vat of beans and mac and cheese and a buttered biscuit.
1: Yeah.
0: No one's going to say anything.
1: We have so much smut that we are turning up our noses at a bunch of college girls doing
0: bingo.
1: A...
0: Bingo.
1: Yeah.
0: There it is.
1: Yeah.
0: I bet if I went right now, I would get one.
1: It's like we have... What's the meme? Wait, let me get this straight. You guys have so much clean water, you poop in it? Like it's like one of those type things?
0: Oh, goodness. One is not coming up right now, which actually bothers me. I am seeing one. I am seeing one where 35KY Sports, I guess, did something with Brandon Bender, which brings me back to when Bobby V used to always say that Brandon Bender called him out because Bob said that he was a, what was it, a runner or a bag man? I forget which one. Close enough. About the same thing. Of course, now that's cool.
1: Yeah, I was going
0: to
1: say,
0: Now it's like, oh, you're the bag man? Great. Here, we need a couple mil.
1: That's a compliment.
0: Isaac Neely wants to come back to school. Here we go.
1: We need a shooter.
0: Knock yourself out. Texas says, intern Mark might have something to say. Listen, here's what it was. I was starting to see them, and I don't know if they're last year's or this year's. I assume they're this year's, but I don't know if IG is just recycling the smut back at me. And I'm watching them, and I'm like, I know it's going to inundate my feed.
1: Right.
0: It won't just be one here or there.
1: Yeah, it's
0: going
1: to be it's like a virus.
0: It's going to be a million of them, and they're all going to be about the same.
1: That's my.
0: And I'm just like, I got to do this again.
1: If one of them was funny,
0: give me the top
1: or
0: 10.
1: They did something,
0: give me a top 10.
1: Something unique, but it's all the same.
0: Unique, I like that. Give me a top 25. We have a preseason top 25. Louisville's left out of it yesterday, and the coaches give me a top 25.
1: Yeah, you know what? I don't need to be looking at some American school.
0: I believe that search history. Oof.
1: I don't know.
0: That might be a top one at ESPN Louisville. Something sneaky. He's a little quiet. He's a horny young man. Maybe. That one's not good.
1: But I don't know. I kind of look at the Youngs and I'm like, I feel like Bane. It's like, oh, you think darkness is your ally?
0: Yeah,
1: like,
0: here, check this out.
1: Check this out.
0: This is all the way in Japan. Yeah, check this out.
1: I was like, Creighton, me, Andy. we were doing this with dial up, son. You don't know about that.
0: You have no idea.
1: You can get it on your smartphone.
0: Oh, man, that's great. All right, what's your summer question of the day? Let's do it here.
1: So my summer question of the day, I have the music time.
0: By the way, when do these end when? When's summer over?
1: When do we actually have football?
0: So it's week zero?
1: Yeah, I'd say week zero. But, I mean, you know.
0: Technically, it's over August 31st.
1: Okay, so there you go.
0: So I think August 31st.
1: Yeah, August
0: 31st. We go the end of the month.
1: Yeah.
0: We don't do one every day, but, you know, it's 2 o'clock.
1: Right. Here we go.
2: It's the bottom of the barrel.
3: It's summertime.
4: It's Nikki V's summer radio sports topic of the day.
2: It'll probably suck.
3: Probably.
0: All right, what do you got here?
1: All right, so we're doing a sports one today.
0: Okay,
1: Andy.
0: I'm good with that.
1: And it's not, is Joey Votto a Hall of Famer?
0: Oh,
1: but it's,
0: my God, could you do better than that?
1: It's,
0: should Pete Rose be in the Hall of Fame? I mean, those are the heavyweights.
1: It is in that ilk, though.
0: Okay, let's go.
1: So all-time sports snubs, whether it be where they were drafted, should they be a Hall of Famer, should they have won the MVP? What comes to mind? I Googled some.
0: Besides Tom Brady.
1: Besides Tom Brady, a couple that came to mind for me. I've got a couple. Wilt Chamberlain, averaging 50 points a game, not getting the MVP, losing it to Bill Russell because Bill Russell's team was better.
0: What about Peyton Manning not winning the Heisman Trophy?
1: That's a solid one. I like that one.
0: I think that's one that some people, I'm not hot takey about that, but I think some people would be.
1: I think Belichick not being in the Hall of Fame. That's like the most modern one.
0: And by the way, Robert Kraft as well.
1: Yeah.
0: People thought that Robert Kraft this last time would make it and Belichick would have to wait, and he didn't make it
1: either. He didn't make it either.
0: So I would say Kraft and Belichick not being in the Hall of Fame, especially Belichick.
1: Yes. Now, I do kind of wonder if the UNC stuff.
0: It's 1,000%. Since when did these nerd voters, like, he's got a young girlfriend? It's like, dude,
1: who cares?
0: Well, they do. You tell me.
1: I don't know. That's dumb to me.
0: I'm looking at a list because I'm trying to think.
1: A couple other historical ones I saw. Ted Williams didn't win the MVP.
0: Okay.
1: He was batting like 400.
0: What
1: the
0: about
1: last player to do that?
0: Isaiah Thomas not on the Dream Team?
1: Ooh, that's a good one.
0: Yeah.
1: That's a good one. I would say, what year was it? MJ didn't get the playoff MVP. Lost it to Karl Malone.
0: Yeah.
1: What was that, 96? I want to say it was 96.
0: Karl Malone.
1: I would say locally.
0: Ooh, is local. It, local's better. What would be local?
1: Is it honky to say Lamar barely getting drafted?
0: We got drafted.
1: 32, though. Yeah, like, completely fell out of the first round, and then I would say that's
0: that.
1: A snub.
0: I'm fine with that.
1: I'd say that's a, you
0: I got
1: know,
0: no problem
1: he's
0: with
1: a
0: that.
1: Two-time MVP.
0: Yeah, no. I got, in hindsight,
1: in
0: it
1: hindsight,
0: was wrong.
1: Yeah.
0: In hindsight, it was totally wrong. Yeah, that's a good one. Who is... Like, who's not in the rafters locally?
1: Ooh, that's a good one.
0: Like you could argue Mike Pratt should be in the rafters.
1: Yeah, yeah.
0: I mean, I think Dan Issel's done that for many years.
1: Yeah, Mike Pratt should be in the rafters. I agree with that.
0: Who in the Louisville side? Because Russ just went in, right?
1: Russ just went in.
0: Is there anyone, but I'm not sure there's anyone else that you're just, like, you know, you love Peyton. You love some of these guys, but, like, are they, you know, in places, in Louisville's one of those, are stingy about it. Some places are like, put anybody in there.
1: Yeah, right.
0: But they're stingy about it.
1: So, wait,
0: that's a good text line. 437-9680.
1: Who's in the rafters for Louisville? Wes, Griff, Russ, Purvis?
0: Denny.
1: Purvis,
0: I think.
1: Yeah, Denny, Purvis. Yeah. I'm trying to think, like, anybody that maybe jumps out.
0: This is a good one. Texas says, Donnie not winning Rookie of the Year. Conspiracy against the cards, as always.
1: Ooh, that's a good one. No, that's a good one. Ben Simmons winning it when he was basically a sophomore.
0: Oh, he was a sophomore.
1: Yeah, he was a sophomore.
0: Because he missed the entire first year.
1: Yeah, he missed the whole first year.
0: That's a good one.
1: That's a good one. That's a really good one.
0: That's a really good one. I have to think about that. Those are good. I mean, there's like someone here, like, I'm looking at one right here. It was like, LT, like LaDainian Tomlinson didn't win the Heisman in 2000. I'm not going to remember that.
1: Yeah.
0: Like Shaq didn't win the NBA MVP in 2000, 2001.
1: Right.
0: Like I'm just, you know what I'm saying? I'm just not going to be able to remember that.
1: LeBron didn't win it when, 2003, I want to say? Or No. What, 2006, I think it was, when Derrick Rose won. Was that right?
0: Oh, was it?
1: Yeah.
0: I bet it was. Yeah.
1: I think I remember seeing that one.
0: I mean,
1: that's a decent one.
0: People always, you know. Or looking for the other guy. Yeah, that's a pretty good one. I like that. There we go.
1: Yeah, sports
0: 437-9680 I'm trying to think here. Curtis Martin is in the Hall of Fame, right?
1: Right.
0: It took Jimmy Johnson a long time to get in, but he got in. I know Marvin Harrison was on that. Marvin Harrison got in.
1: Mm-hmm.
0: Strahan got in because I'm looking at a list now that's a little musty. Is T.O. in?
1: He should be.
0: No, he's in. He went in a couple years ago. He went in a couple years ago.
1: Yeah. He was in.
0: Yeah, Belichick would be the top one. All right, that's a pretty good one.
1: What about Frank Gore? Because that when I Googled it one time.
0: He's a compiler.
1: Process hates him, but I like him.
0: Who cares about the process?
1: I think even though he's a compiler, but just to be getting the workload he was getting, I mean, what, the shelf life for a running back in the NFL is like 3 years? And he did it for like 9.
0: Texas says, of course, Nick took the Donnie Tech seriously. You big red honk. Well, I mean, in all seriousness, it was something that we did talk about.
1: We did.
0: It is a honk thing, but it is something that was talked about here.
1: Yeah.
0: Quite a bit.
1: I mean, take the card out of it and replace it with one of Cal's million guys that were in there. It still would be the same
0: thing. What do you make of Theater X over in the Jeff Clarksville line going up for sale. That land, finally, after

0: All these years.
1: I mean, I moved here when I was, I moved here 32 years ago. They have been fighting that battle for longer than 32 years.
0: Yeah,
1: Nick.
0: Yeah, seriously.
1: Think about that.
0: It makes me a little sad. I honestly don't think
1: it doesn't make me sad. Are you kidding me? It's a sword of the community.
0: Yeah, but it was...
1: John Bull went in there. I almost said John Wall.
0: I never went in there. I'm trying to think if, like, because everybody in high school, when you turn 18, you go and
1: everyone went
0: you
1: in there.
0: Get some sort of thing and
1: you
0: prank
1: just hope
0: your
1: you don't
0: friends.
1: See a family member.
0: Yeah.
1: That's happened. Yeah. Not to me, but people I know.
0: Reverend, what are you doing here? Like, you know, one of those things. Like, yeah, no, it's, I never went there, but just the fact that it was like a cockroach and everybody tried to kill it. They had the billboard, and then right behind was the anti-porn billboard.
1: You're unbelievable.
0: And it's one of those.
1: Of course,
0: things.
1: You would root for the eyesore, the community that you know that was.
0: Well, what's going to go there?
1: Prostitution.
0: A data center? Like I? Well, you know,
1: I don't think it's a. I don't know. Probably a strip mall. Not that kind of a strip mall.
0: Yeah, I was going to say
1: probably a Subway and an AT&T store.
0: It's one of those things. It's like it's an eyesore. It's a cockroach. But
1: oh boy, you said that.
0: Yeah, I did.
1: That's not the place that you regather your breath.
0: Yeah, that was bad timing.
1: Not
0: buddy.
1: A good
0: That's
1: place.
0: The second time I've done that in 2 weeks. By the way,
1: that ain't good, man.
0: Yeah, and I'm not doing it for funny ha-has. That's like that's a legitimate like yeah pause.
1: Yeah, that ain't good. You can't pause there. You got to keep going.
0: It's one of those things. That I don't want to see it retire. When I go over there for
1: this
0: and
1: is
0: I
1: one
0: get
1: of your terrible.
0: I
1: takes.
0: Get I get a White Castle. Like don't you kind of? Eh, it's old Theater X. Yuck, yuck. And now we're gonna have some generic.
1: No,
0: ass.
1: I'm not a truck driver.
0: First off,
1: those
0: I think
1: truck drivers, man, they were always there.
0: Talking about a compiler, the fact that they're still around when we just talked about the rampant smut that is so easily available.
1: It's old school. Some people still buy. I think PlayStation said that about 18% of their people still were buying the physical games.
0: Yeah, no, there's
1: that's some, basically it.
0: Actually, owning your right. porn. Yeah,
1: yeah, yeah that's basically what's going on there.
0: So are they out of business? And
1: yeah,
0: like,
1: yeah, they finally, for whatever. I forget what happened.
0: Well, now like, I kind of want to go.
1: The owner's going, no, I think it's too late now. Yeah,
0: dang it, again.
1: You're 40. You literally had your entire life.
0: This happened last week, too.
1: Wow,
0: there was something else
1: life.
0: That was like, hey, this is going out of business. And I was like, I never went, and now I want to go. And
1: probably a restaurant.
0: That's
1: probably
0: saying.
1: What it was. It's probably a restaurant. All right, we have one more break we got to get in.
0: Yep.
1: All right, let's get one more break in. We'll take a break. We'll come back. We'll wrap up the show. Roundtable in 10 minutes.
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5: 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There's like 900 lists that have come out.
6: So many. I made a sounder for it.
5: Well, you want to do this tomorrow? You can play the sounder. Yeah. Go and play the sounder.
6: All right, here, wait. I got to pull it up. Sorry. All right. Sorry. Yeah, no. My bad.
5: I didn't think he had it. He's like, I got a sounder. All right, play the sounder.
6: Okay, I think this is some fine AI.
5: Okay.
6: AI.
5: You drained another riverbed.
6: Drained another pond.
7: Ladies and gentlemen.
5: Oh, no.
7: Boys and girls, we are mere weeks away from college football. So let's play everyone's favorite game, List-a-palooza.
6: Boom.
5: Oh, goodness. What are the lists? Let's do this tomorrow. But the lists that are out there, there's at least that I've seen, a running back list, okay? There's a NFL top 10 coaches list.
6: Mm-hmm.
5: There's an SEC coaches list. There are at least, Josh Pate, Andy Staples, J.D. Pickle.
6: Ari Wasserman might have done one, too, I think.
5: Did they all do their college football playoff predictions, the top 12 teams?
6: None of them had Louisville, but. Spoiler alert.
5: You're going to have to get used to that.
6: I don't know
5: to tell you. The problem is, I feel like we know nine of them.
6: Yeah. I agree.
5: Right?
6: Yeah. Yeah. I think we're all in agreement with that.
5: Right? We need to do something. So,
6: we got
5: what else is
6: SEC
5: what else is
6: quarterbacks
5: out there?
6: List.
5: Oh, we got an SEC quarterbacks list.
6: ACC blue chips, meaning 4-star and above roster percentage.
5: Oh, wow. Boy, that is licking the bottom of the barrel there.
6: Top 30 greatest college basketball coaches of all time.
5: Oh, by the way, on the snubs, Schellenberger not in the Hall of Fame. That's a great
6: good one.
5: That's the best local one.
6: That might
5: one.
6: Be the best local
5: yeah,
6: one.
5: That's the best local one.
6: I agree.
5: That's the best. That'll be the one. So are there any other? So we have like, 9-10 lists?
6: Oh, at least. Oh. Yeah. Yeah. It's going to be wild.
5: I would say that the swing teams are what? Like USC?
6: Yeah.
5: Is a swing team.
6: USC.
5: I mean, because I feel like everyone is on the I don't think Texas is a lock, but I know a lot of people believe that Texas is a lock.
6: Right.
5: I would be on the opposite. I believe Notre Dame is a super lock.
6: Yeah, super. Oh, God.
5: For the college football
6: playoff. A lot
5: playoff.
6: Of the ones I've
5: especially
6: seen have them winning.
5: Oh, especially after the rule changes.
6: Yeah.
5: So we'll do a lot of that tomorrow. See, tomorrow will be a Thursday. Well, the crossover and much more. See, is Strebel here? I believe he is.
6: So.
5: The roundtable, James Strebel, Mark Sears. Who's in with him? Zachy C. Oh, boy. Zachy C. Coming up next.
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9: On my first day here at a press conference, I said, I need you. I wasn't just talking about some people, all Louisville fans, I need you. Well, some people, when the rain came, they left me out there, and I'm good with that. So I've learned that too. I'm a Louisville Cardinal. I played here, I sweat here, A to Z. I understand what it is. There's no added pressure more than what I have to do right by this university, to do right by these young people, to do right by these former players, to do right by this community. That's the pressure.
10: Oh, man. Oh. Oh. Zach Cantrell producing today. That's what we get, baby. That's what we get, baby. Nick Valvano's over there working on the computer. He was smiling. He heard his KP's voice. His KP.
11: He still trusts his KP.
10: He still trusts his KP. Actually, Nick, you should get a shirt that says, I still trust my KP.
11: Give him year three. I'm kidding. When would it be year five now? Year four?
10: Yeah, something like that. Yeah, yeah. How many years? You got to tack one on because the first year didn't count. Yeah, year one. Zero didn't count. Yeah,
11: it would be year three.
10: Nick, you were so strong on that last week. God bless you. You fought a war against Justin Sofro. I don't know if
11: it was
10: won.
11: Just a vendetta. I was blinded by rage.
10: I don't know who won the war. Was it Sofro that won? Was it I guess Nick won because KP kicked tail.
11: Nick did win.
10: He won.
11: I think Nick won. I think it was one of those, the surgery was successful, but maybe the patients died.
10: The surgery was successful, but maybe the patient is not like that. It's the round table here on ESPN 680, 1057, 437-9680 is the UPS jobs text line. So if you want to get in, as people already are doing here on a Wednesday around here, and we're happy to join you, happy to be here with you, and we'll have some fun today. We'll have Kendrick Haskins at 4 o'clock, his normal spot. We'll ask him about Kentucky football media days. I believe he was there. He's usually the point man on the big days like that. So if it's like a media day, Kendrick will be here. Louisville's football media day is tomorrow. We'll have Brahm on here about 11:40 or so. I know it starts at 11:30. Brahm usually he'll take the podium about 10 minutes after the thing starts. So we'll have Brahm tomorrow. We'll have sound from Brahm. But Louisville's doing their media day a little differently, Zach. Did you know that?
11: I did not.
10: Yeah.
11: What are they doing?
10: So what they're doing is it's only Jeff Brohm talking. They're not having any coordinators talk.
11: Oh yeah.
10: So you're not gonna hear from Brian Brohm, you're not gonna hear from the defensive coordinators. Plural.
11: Both of them.
10: You won't hear from the defensive coordinators, and then you only get like a few select players and I don't know. They're not doing the team photo thing or like, I don't know. It's a little different this year. I know they're starting practice tomorrow. So they're doing media day after practice. So they're going to do practice, then they'll do media day, and then go on. I don't know. I don't know what I think about it, Zach. It's very weird. It's not the norm. I don't know what Louisville's doing. I don't know why they're continuing to limit the media. Like, Pat Kelsey, I was like, he's just doing it because he's Pat Kelsey. He thinks he's bigger than everybody around here. I mean, I know, play the rubbish sound, Jeff Brohm and Louisville gets it. Jeff Brohm at Louisville gets it. Like, he gets being here, and maybe it wasn't his decision or what. It's nothing really. It's no major thing.
11: Who's the SID at Louisville? What are they doing?
10: For football?
11: Yeah. Well,
10: it was Rocco. I don't know who it is now. It was Rocco, but Rocco.
11: Rocco's at the Sugar Bowl.
10: He's at the
11: now.
10: Sugar Bowl now. He's got a bowl full of sugar in his lap. That's what he's doing.
11: I was going to say, the Louisville basketball SID sure ain't helping Pat Kelsey's cause. And
10: right.
11: I don't know if the football SID, if this is their decision to not have the coordinators.
10: Again, it's a molehill turned into a mountain. It's not that big of a deal. It's just a little different, and I just want to know why. Like, why are we doing it this way? Is it because you already had practice? And if that's the simple answer, then I would understand that. By the way, when's the last time you had a little sugar in your lap?
11: Not as long as you think.
10: A little bowl of sugar, a little bowl of sugar in your lap.
11: Oh, yeah.
10: I'd like to see that. A bowl of sugar in Zach Cantrell's lap. We'll do Weird Wednesday at 4:30. And we have some. I'll email you after the segment, Zach. I'll email you the show notes so you can, kind of stay on track.
11: I was going to say, I want to see how weird we're going to get.
10: I don't even have the Weird Wednesday on the show sheet. I'm going to talk about that goat robot and the company that owns that making the goat robot, because there's
11: like
10: all kinds of demonic stuff that ties into it. So we're gonna talk about that today. But how you doing today on a Wednesday, Zach? How was the Louis show today? How was Rabo & Co? You guys doing okay?
11: Oh yeah, a lot of reaction to the fact that Louisville is not ranked in the top 25.
10: Yeah, well,
11: it's content gold for us, because now we can be like, oh, is this a referendum on Jeff Brom, or oh, what's going on with the bottom of the top 25? Why isn't Louisville getting any respect? And it's been a solid day around here. I mean, we're just plowing through here. And
10: now, saw you taking it. Do you do a pre-show afternoon walk every day?
11: It's more of
10: Your ritual?
11: It's more of I needed to stand up because I've been pre-recording stuff. I've been, cutting promos and stuff.
10: Gotcha.
11: Like, I got to move around a little bit. I can't just sit on my butt for hours on end.
10: I
11: get bored.
10: Well, good for you. Good for you to get out there and get some exercise. It's a beautiful day. I mean, it's warm, but it's not too hot. So, Zach Cantrell making his rounds. By the way, I love the shirt that you have on right now. That's a football guy shirt. Would you like to tell the audience?
11: Success is the best revenge.
10: Success
11: How about that?
10: Is the best revenge. That's right. Success is the best revenge. So you got your football guy shirt on. I just want all any Louisville fans that are going to disagree with anything we say football-wise today, just know I have the football encyclopedia with me today. y'all understand what I'm saying? I got the football encyclopedia. I don't need AI. I don't need Grok. I don't need Copilot.
11: No.
10: I don't need Sam Altman's ChatGPT and summoning demons. I got AI right here. I got artificial intelligence right here with Zach Cantrell when it comes to basketball or football. So
11: I was
10: we're good.
11: Say, comparing me to Allen Iverson would have been a great comparison.
10: The answer.
11: Yeah, we're about the same height, actually.
10: Actually,
11: he's a little more athletic than me.
10: Just a tad bit.
11: Just a little bit.
10: Now, the video I saw of you and Creighton playing basketball.
11: He was taking that way more seriously than
10: this. Yes, he was. I mean, he took his shirt off.
11: Yeah, he did.
10: He's ready to go shirts and skins, and I'm like, it's just one-on-one. We can tell the difference between
11: the
10: two.
11: Oh, Cray was getting nuts.
10: Oh, yeah. Well, that's what he does. He's an intense man. He's a passionate man.
11: He is.
10: He's a passionate man.
11: He trusts his Brom.
10: He
11: doesn't trust his Kelsey yet.
10: We're going to play. No, he doesn't. Can you blame him?
11: No, he's on our side.
10: He really is on our side when it comes to Pat Kelsey. Okay, so we're going to start here. So the day on the Diener Show, Ethan Moore co-hosted with Drew, because Mark is still he's in the air now. Mark Blankenbaker, an update on the fabulous life of Mark Blankenbaker. He spent the night in England last night because his flight was canceled. He is in the air. He is heading to Nashville. So he'll be back on American soil at some point today. And then will he be on the Diener Show on Thursday? Who knows? I don't know. I don't know if he does a vacation from the vacation, since the last part of his vacation was so stressful and just crazy and awful. It sounded awful. It sounded awful. He sat on a tarmac for 3 hours in Spain with a 3-year-old. I mean, that's difficult to do. And then he went to England. He and his youngest daughter, Elle, stayed in Heathrow. He let his wife and his other two children go to London, which is a bit of a way from Heathrow. Let them go to London so they can watch Devil Wears Prada, the play in London. And he stayed back with the 3-year-old. I texted Blank. I was like, I can't tell you exactly what I texted him because I was like, your payment better be significant for this. your wife better say thank you very much.
11: Yes.
10: And multiple times.
11: She should be rewarding you
10: maybe for an entire
11: times.
10: Maybe for an entire year.
11: Right. Like, for a year.
10: Yeah, he stayed back and said, you know, I'll take the 3-year-old. You go see the devil. That's a great dad husband move.
11: That really is.
10: I gotta
11: say, give it to Blake for that.
10: I'm gonna give it to Blake.

0: for that. That's an elite move. He talks about being an elite dad. That was a completely elite move. You take the older kids and go, I'll stay back with the toddler. You all have fun. All right, so Ethan Moore was on with Drew today. And they were talking about, you know, Louisville football and the SEC and this, that, and the other. And Ethan said something that I was like, hold on, what? Because you know how the debate goes, Zach. We've been doing this forever. We've been doing this since Louisville played in Conference USA, to the Big East, to the American, to finally to the ACC. Kentucky fans would say, if we had Louisville's schedule, we'd be 11-1 or 10-2. And Louisville fans say, well, if we had your schedule, we'd be 9-3 or 8-4. So Ethan Moore did that this morning. He played that hit this morning. And the best thing about this sound is Drew Diener in the background trying to buy into what Ethan's selling him, and he just can't do it. And then he puts Creighton in a crate. We call him Crated Creighton now on our text thread. He's Crated Creighton because he wanted to maybe join Ethan Moore's side, but he saw that Daddy Diener was not buying into it, so he had to crawl back in his crate, and luckily Drew didn't have to hit him on the nose with the newspaper. He just went in his crate like a good boy and started chewing on his chew toy. So that's where it is. All right, let's go ahead and play this sound. Here's Ethan Moore breaking down how Louisville would do against the SEC schedule that Kentucky's playing, which is ranked fifth in the nation. Fifth in strength of schedule. That's what Kentucky's playing. Number five. Fifth. Fauci, fifth. Go ahead.
1: Oh, you should have heard my Sports Center. I was talking about ranked opponents that Louisville's going to play or include number 10 Ole Miss and number 20 SMU. Kentucky's ranked opponents they play include.
0: You rattled them all off.
1: It took a while.
0: You rattled them all off. All right, go ahead, Zach.
2: You hear BBN talk about, oh, well, you play in the ACC. If we had your schedule, we'd do this. I looked at their schedule.
3: Okay.
2: No doubt about it. It is extremely tough. It is one of the toughest schedules in college football. I honestly think with this team, Louisville could go 8-4. A reasonable.
3: With their schedule?
2: With their schedule. And so I think you go 3-0 in the non-conference. Obviously, you would flip-flop them for us.
3: Right, right.
2: We're beating Youngstown State, the Penguins. Mm-hmm. We would beat South Alabama. We get the Jaguars. And if you
3: Let's see, I got to pull their schedule up here.
2: And if you look like overall, so you can make the argument that, you know, there's going to be some games that you lose. There's some 50-50 ball games in there. In week two, if we played Alabama at home, I feel like a Jeff Braun team at home would beat Alabama.
4: Especially with all their youth.
3: I'm not sure I'm there yet. I mean, I can give you it'd be close, but that's a 50-50 one.
2: Absolutely.
3: I mean, okay.
2: And then, so if you go back to, let's see, now.
4: If Louisville hosted Alabama.
3: At Texas A&M the next week.
2: But I'd say that's a loss. So, early on, you beat Youngstown State. I think we beat Alabama. Lose at A&M. Beat South Alabama. Beat South Carolina. Lose to LSU. Lose at Oklahoma. So that's three losses. I think you beat Vanderbilt. Let's say you lose in Knoxville. You beat Florida. I think you
3: Missouri.
2: I think you beat Missouri and Columbia. And then in the Governor's Cup, you win that one. So 8-4.
5: Say, do it again. Please.
6: Stay off the weed.
0: Whoa! Wow! So I mean, Ethan, yeah, we'll just go to Missouri and win. We'll just win at South Carolina. We'll just, you know, we'll beat Florida.
1: We'll beat Alabama.
0: We'll beat Alabama. Last year, you couldn't beat Virginia last year at home. Virginia, who lost to freaking Duke, a 75 Duke team in the conference championship game. You couldn't beat Cal at home. Cal! You couldn't beat that bum-ass Clemson at home. Clemson, everyone's clowning on them. You lost on the road to SMU 38-6. 38-6. You beat Toledo by 5, and Isaac Brown played in that game. He rushed for 112 yards. You only beat Toledo 27-22. And then you go the year before. You go to the year before, and you look at that. I mean, you lost to SMU again. You lost to Miami on the road 52-45. You lost to Stanford 38-35. Then you squeaked out a 1-point win against the bum Washington team in the what bowl was that? What bowl were they in?
1: Tony the Tiger Bowl.
0: Yeah, the Tony the Tiger Bowl. You beat by one point. I mean, you can't go better than 8-4 with the ACC schedule that you have. Like, what are you doing? Like, what are we doing? Ethan, I love you, buddy. My brother in Christ, I love you. What are you doing with this? Like, this is insane. I'm not saying that Louisville would have a four win record or a 3-win record. I think like 6-6, 7-5. I could be reasonable with that, but just be like, oh, we go 8-4 with that schedule. You can't, you barely go 8-4 with the schedule you have, and it's terrible. It's terrible. Texter 41-0. I don't care. You understand? Look, listen to me right now. I don't care. You can throw that score at me all you want. It does nothing about this argument. It's just you coping because Strebel's right. I don't want to admit it. 41-0. Strebel's making a good point, and I really can't combat it. What do I do? 41-0. 41-0. Teams don't change. Then Louisville should beat UK by 41 again, right? No, you're right. Teams do change. But the teams that you're talking about are better than the teams you play every single year. Every year they're better. Every year they're better. They're better. They're just better. It's just, oh. So it's okay for UK fans to say they can beat Bama. I don't think they can beat Bama. I won't pick that game for them to win. I'm going to pick it as a loss. I think most Kentucky fans would pick that as a loss, except for Justin Jeffries, of course. But it's like, Ethan, what do you – I mean, they play – they have a losing record against the SEC. They do. How many – now, Zach, you have the top 25 numbers, right? How many – Andy did this a little bit on his show too, okay? Go ahead, Zach, and tell me the amount of top 25 teams that Kentucky's recently played and how many top 25 teams Louisville's recently played.
1: So they're playing this year?
0: No, just like overall. Do you know, overall? I mean, I'm asking a lot out of you right now.
1: So last year, I remember they played Ole Miss, obviously. They ended up going to the semis. They played Vandy, who ended up 14th. They played... Who else did they play? Oh, Texas. They should have beat Texas, but they lost in overtime. They beat number 3 Georgia. Or they lost to number 3 Georgia. Yeah. The last couple years, they played Texas. They played Tennessee. They played Ole Miss. They actually won that game. They played Georgia. They played South Carolina when they were ranked. They lost to Clemson a couple years ago. They beat Louisville. They lost to Alabama. They lost to Missouri when they were in the top 10. I mean, over the last 4 years, I think they've played 17 ranked teams. This year they've got six on their schedule already.
0: Yeah. No big deal there, though, Zach. I mean,
1: by the way, who's Louisville's quarterback? Are we sure Lincoln Keenholz is actually good? Give your
0: Lincoln Keenholz take. I know Adam. You want to give the Lincoln Keenholz take. Let me hear your Lincoln Keenholz take.
1: Adam Rittenberg is great on ESPN, okay? But to say, oh, it was a close competition last year with, but Julian said, no, it wasn't. It was never close. No. Nobody ever thought Lincoln Keenholz was going to start. No. Lincoln Keenholz played one non-garbage time snap at Ohio State. You know what he did in the Cotton Bowl against Missouri?
0: What are you doing in the Cotton Bowl?
1: Nothing. Nothing.
0: Nothing. He didn't Nothing. Do anything. Not a damn
1: thing.
0: He played
1: garbage time. Congrats. You put up numbers against Rutgers, and you put up numbers against Maryland, and you put up numbers against every other crappy Big Ten team because Ohio State was winning those games by 30 points. That doesn't tell me anything. And every time I have to hear Jeff Brohm talk about, oh, we're working on helping Lincoln Keenholz, and, you know, we're working on throwing the football.
0: Throwing the football.
1: That's your job. That's like saying, oh, the wide receiver runs great routes. We're working on making sure that he can catch.
0: Yeah, exactly.
1: That's
0: kind of
1: your job.
0: He's running great routes, Texter. We beat Miami. You dope. Miami went to the championship game, and it did what for you? What reflection? Okay, so the Miami win erases all the bad losses. The one, Jeff Brohm will do this. He will have one great win every single year. Does that erase the multiple bad losses that he has every year, too?
1: Jeff Brohm is an elite coach that's
0: the
1: at thing. Least once a year.
0: Is the Louisville fans that are texting me all the wins that he's had? He's had some great wins. Stanford. Like those wins don't nullify the piss-ass poor teams that beat you.
1: Doesn't those great wins make the losses look worse?
0: It does.
1: You can beat Miami, but you can't turn around and beat Cal. Like it's,
0: or Virginia.
1: These last 2 years, anybody who says they weren't completely wasted doesn't know what they're talking about. Louisville wasted golden opportunities with a bum ACC the last 2 years.
0: Yeah.
1: And the ACC still stinks outside of Miami, but are you going to take advantage of it? Like
0: they haven't. They haven't.
1: All these Louisville
0: fans. Maybe this year they do.
1: Look, Louisville fans, and I know some of them are like, oh, I'm happy if we go 9-3. I'm like, If you're not going to make the playoff with this year's schedule, with Isaac Brown coming back, with the defense they got coming back, I think we can all admit Louisville actually has a pretty good roster coming back.
0: They do.
1: If the quarterback actually pans out.
0: If the quarterback pans out and they have more wide receivers other than Trey Richardson.
1: Yes, that's exactly right.
0: 100%.
1: But they have a squad that with

0: football. Can he mention everything? I expect them to go 5-7 or 4-8. That's my expectation for Will Stein his first year based on the difficult schedule and the turnover on the roster and trying to figure out all these new transfers coming in. I get it. Like, I don't hide from it.
1: Yeah.
0: But that's not to say that in the future Will Stein can't be good. We don't know. We don't have any evidence as a head coach what he can do.
1: Well, when both entered the transfer portal, who is more highly sought after? Kenny Minchie or Lincoln Keenholz? Everybody wanted Kenny Minchie.
0: Kenny Minchie.
1: He almost went to Nebraska. Kentucky got him at the last minute. Lincoln Keenholz quickly got on to Louisville, and nobody big time showed any real interest.
0: No, I mean, Minchie was on Nebraska's team, and Stein stole him.
1: That's right.
0: I mean, he was on the team, and he's like, no, you're coming to play
1: Matt
0: with me.
1: He just sunned Matt Rhule. He's like, no.
0: He sunned Matt Rhule.
1: Get in the chair over there. But I'm getting Kenny Minchie.
0: All the Brahmites get mad when again, I think Jeff Brohm is a good coach. I think he is
1: sure
0: a good coach.
1: He took Purdue to the Big Ten championship. You don't do that as a bad coach.
0: You can't be a good coach and beat – I mean, you can't be a bad coach and have one stellar win a season. Like, I get that he's a good coach.
1: Sure.
0: But this Brohm worship is like – it's out of control.
1: If he wasn't from here –
0: If they really thought he was this great, that they're all trying to tell me how great he is all the time, then you'd be more pissed off at him than he's never been to the playoff.
1: Yes.
0: Like, if you really thought he was that dude.
1: Yes.
0: If you really thought he was that guy, then you should be more upset that you haven't been to a playoff.
1: Especially with the opportunities the last 2 years.
0: The opportunities. He had the quarterback with Tyler Shuck and all these other things. He's had the running back. I mean, he should, if all things are considered, he should have been to the playoff 2 years ago with Tyler Shuck and Isaac Brown and what Isaac Brown did, and they missed it because they choked away games.
1: He can't get both sides of the ball right. Two of the 3 years, he's had good defenses, and he's had substandard quarterbacks.
0: Louisville fans want it both ways. They want you to bow down and worship Jeff Brohm, but then and not point out all the bad things about Brohm. Like, they don't want you to point, no. It's just worship around here. No, you can't have it both ways. You can't say he's the greatest, and then when he doesn't do anything, come back and be like, well, you know, Strebel, I mean, we had this happen and this happen, and, you know, Miller Moss just a dummy, but all I hear about is, I had a little fan today on Twitter send this tweet to me, Zach. He goes, wait till Brohm whispers into Keenholz's ear. I was like, well, what happened when he whispered into Miller Moss's ear? Did he just forget it? Was the whisper not loud enough? They can't handle any criticism of Jeff Brohm. It's not in their DNA to do it. And you're right. It's because he's from here.
1: They want to swim in the waters of we can make the college football playoff, but they're not willing to go so far to say it's a disappointment if they don't. They don't want to have the pressure that comes with the expectation of being a potential college football playoff contender. Well, they want all the fruits of saying, hey, guys, we can be in the conversation. We beat Miami. Now we're part of it. No. They can't deal with the pressure of the fact that they were 7-1 at the start of November, and they pissed down their leg 3 consecutive games against Cal, against SMU and Clemson when he benched the kicker. You can't swim in both waters.
0: No, you can't do that. It drives me absolutely insane. All right, let's play. We can handle the criticism. He hasn't done enough. Yeah, good. I'm glad you think that way. Thank you for
1: the reasonable
0: text. Thank you, reasonable text. As a reasonable Louisville fan, you can like Jeff Brohm very, very much, and you could want him to be your coach, and you should like him, and you should want him to be your coach.
1: Absolutely.
0: He's a good coach, but stop getting offended when people like me say he's not elite. Don't be offended because he's not elite. He's not elite. He's not elite. And then don't get mad at me when Ethan Golden hears a wiggle 8-4 in your schedule. Then I point out the fact that you lost to worse teams. Those teams that you lost to, by and large, are worse than the teams that you say you can just go and beat. You can just go and beat them. You just go beat these teams. You can go beat Florida. I'm sorry. California was worse than Florida. Missouri was better than Clemson last year, but you're just going to go into Columbia, Missouri, and beat them. You can't even protect your home field against a bum-ass 6-6 Clemson team, but you're going to march into a place you've never been and just win that game. You're going to win that game. Go ahead, play the Aaron Torres clown.
2: I think he's underrated by not being ranked at all. That's Jeff Brohm's Louisville Cardinals. Listen, we're not an ACC football pod by any stretch of the imagination. But the ACC proved they belong. Miami almost won a national championship last year. And you know who beat Miami when Ohio State and Texas A&M and Ole Miss couldn't? Louisville beat Miami a year ago. Jeff Brohm entering year 4. I understand seasons haven't ended the way that anybody wanted. But the counter to it is his first 3 seasons at Louisville, 10 wins, 9 wins, 9 wins. And every year, this guy has them in competition at the top of the ACC. Beyond that, always figures out the quarterback spot. Lincoln Keenholz, listen, we'll find out how good he is. He is the transfer from Ohio State.

0: but I trust Jeff Brohm to figure it out. Isaac Brown is one of the most dynamic players in college. Forget the ACC. In college football, Isaac Brown is a dude. Remember, he almost entered the portal, and there were rumors that he was going to end up at Texas. He doesn't end up at Texas. He stays at Louisville. But if Texas wants you, if Steve Sarkisian wants you with all of that money that they have, you know that you are a heck of a player. So Louisville, to me, is underrated. They should be ranked, and it is worth noting. Schedule is tough early. Ole Miss to open the season in Nashville, and then the third game of the year is SMU at home, a team that is 2-0 against you since you joined the ACC. But I would counter it by saying Jeff Brohm has been lights out early in the year. If you get tough games, you want them early. Depth is probably going to be an issue for everyone in college football. So you get a game in Nashville. It's about 4 hours from Louisville. Now, I know Ole Miss is going to be well represented, and you get SMU at home early in the year. If you think Florida State's going to be even half decent, you get Florida State at home as well. No Miami, no Clemson on the schedule. Really quick, I don't really have a ton else to add on the coaches poll because we got so much basketball to get.
1: All right, there we go. I think that's, for the most part, a fair and a reasonable take, except for when he tweeted out that Jeff Brohm's elite quarterback. And Texter says, just as long as Pound Daddy calls it both ways, Card fans are good with the criticism. I always call it both ways, man. Have I been nice to Stoops the last 3 seasons?
2: No.
1: Was I nice to Mark Pope this last season?
2: No.
1: Did I criticize Mark Pope on a daily basis on this show during the basketball season? Did I crush Mark Stoops for losing all the games they lost? I do call it both ways. You're acting like I'm some Kentucky honk that just paints the most beautiful picture imaginable about Kentucky. I don't. If my team stinks or isn't meeting the expectation, then I will call it out. I do call it both ways. The Louisville fans Kentucky fans don't get mad at me when I call a spade a spade. They're like, yeah, you know what? You're right, Strieble. For the most part, there are a few out there to be like, oh, you just hate Kentucky. It's like, no, I just hate the place Kentucky's in right now with basketball. It's the worst decade in Kentucky basketball history. Of course I need to recognize it as that, and I'm not going to paint a pretty picture and say, well, this happened and this happened. No, I'm not going to do that.
2: No, when me and TJ do post-game shows and we were ripping Mark Pope and we ripped Kentucky for losing a bad game against Georgia on a random Tuesday night after they beat Arkansas or they get 20 piece by Texas A&M. We don't get Kentucky fans like, how dare you talk about this program? No, they're like, no, you're dead on.
1: You're dead on.
2: How are you losing to Georgia after you beat Arkansas?
1: I think it's the main
2: difference. That's not a good coach program.
1: I think the difference is it's like it's because I'm saying it. Like if I was a Louisville fan, I was saying this, I'd get some Louisville fans that would be mad at me and texting in and shut up, blah, blah, blah, blah, blah. But the, most of them would probably agree with me. Like, yeah, Brohm's fine. He's not elite, but he's a good coach. And they would agree with me with that. But since it's me, they were like, oh, you're a hater. All you do is hate. And you're so stupid. 41-0. And Will Stein sucks. Little Will Stein sucks. Blah, blah, blah, blah. That's all I get. But, I mean, these are all valid points. They're all valid points.
2: No one's saying Jeff Brohm can't coach. No one's saying that Louisville can't be a playoff contender. This is why we're holding Louisville kind of accountable, is because they should be in the college football playoff. They should have made it one of the last 2 years. They should have arguably made it with the Tyler Shough team if they'd had a little bit of defense. They had an opportunity to make it last year. Would you rather be 4-8? Would you rather be what Mark Stoops was the last 2 years when they were completely irrelevant and we were done talking about Kentucky football by October? No. Louisville football still had playoff aspirations by the time we got to November last year, and they wasted the opportunity. We got to call it like it is.
1: Aaron Torres knows more than you, you dope. That's why he's on the internet, and I'm on actual terrestrial radio. I don't have to do my internet show produced by me, myself, and I. I'm actually on radio, baby. I'll be honest. I'm not the biggest Aaron Torres fan.
2: He's all right.
1: Because, I mean, he's all right, but he big times you. Like, if you want him as a guest, he'll agree to do it, and then he'll be like, oh, UConn basketball plays. I can't be on. I gotta watch UConn basketball. And I'm like, okay, Aaron, you're so important.
2: He's worried more about Boston much. College radio announcers losing their job because of Luke Murray, which is a bum.
1: We'll get to that later. I think it's fun. I think it's because you do it every day. Fair enough. LOL, he said Nashville is 4 hours from Louisville. It's a little over two. Aaron Torres knows more than me, except for how long it takes to get from Louisville to Nashville. You bum. You absolute bum. Aaron Torres knows more than you, dope. He does not. He's trying to get his algorithm up for Louisville fans so they buy into what he's saying. So he's going to go in there and kiss your asses and tell you how great you are and tell you how great Jeff Brohm is. He's not doing that because he actually thinks it. He's doing that to try to drive traffic and drive viewers to his page.

0: That's exactly what he's doing. I know what the game is. If you think that Aaron Torres really loves your coach and loves your team, you need to reevaluate your sanity. Like, what are you doing? Come on. Even that bum Bosmer's on radio more than Torres. LOL.
1: It's true. That's our guy.
0: That's funny. Boy, oh boy, I can't wait till card spank Lil Stein's ass. Boy, you better hope that happens. You were sure that Jeff Brohm was going to beat Mark Stoops year one, and how'd that turn out? You hope that happens. Because if it doesn't happen, can you imagine the show I'm going to do on that Monday, Zach?
1: Oh, yeah. Can you? The rivalry, recruiting momentum that Kentucky already has.
0: You're going to have to hose me down.
1: Oh, yeah. Oh, I'm getting front row seats right here.
0: Yeah, that's right. Whoever my producer is that day, because I don't know who it's going to be. Yeah. It's going to be you. We're going to move them out of the way.
1: Yeah, it's going to be
0: Baldy or Max Abel or Leo, whoever. Nope. Is it Nick Vavid? Like, no. That's Zach's day.
1: Oh, no, you mean TJ. If Kentucky wins.
0: TJ's going to co-host.
1: Oh, yes.
0: I'm going to get him to co-host.
1: You're coming in. Oh, we're just going to.
0: No, I'm going to put TJ on the round table.
1: Oh,
0: I'm going to set him in that chair. You're going to be in that chair. Maybe this chair. We're going to laugh our asses off for 3 hours.
1: You're right.
0: I'm going to play clips of Brohm for 3 hours. That's what they did. I don't think that'll happen. I think Kentucky will lose that game.
1: Yeah,
0: again,
1: because
0: I can be biased or unbiased on things, and I can evaluate my team as what I think it can and can't be.
1: Yeah.
0: But yeah. So
1: none
0: of
1: us are saying Kentucky's going 8-4 with their schedule. We're saying, like, if they go 6-6, then that's an excellent season.
0: Yeah, it would be. All right, let's take a break. On the other end, we'll talk about these basketball players and football players trying to come back to college. What are the realistic that it actually happens? There are some players out there that are looking for homes. We'll look at them too. It's the Roundtable here on ESPN 680-1057.
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5: 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Dame just scored. 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Guns it down the middle. Up in the air. And intercepted. On the rebound. The Cards have it. 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Oh, my. 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Louisville 33, Notre Dame 20.
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0: each other, you believed in your coaching staff. Nick, coach of the year. A team on a run. But you're not finished yet. No, you're Kentucky. Regular season's fine. We're doing this. We'll figure out a way. We'll find a way. We'll be down. We'll be up. It's never over. We're bringing it. We're going to the Big Lady Sings so we can smoke a cigar. I want to come to the World Series. That's what I want to do. Keep doing it, boys.
1: 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Now here's Round Daddy, James Strebel.
2: Wow, that was great. You had a little Bobby Brown, My Prerogative, playing. How about that? What made you pick that song out of curiosity?
3: I just saw it pop up. It popped up.
2: That's a great song, man.
3: That and Drunk John Calipari.
2: Yeah, I mean, that's a great duo. That's a great combo. You're exactly right. That's Zach Antrell. I'm James Strebel. It's the Roundtable, ESPN 680, 1057-437-9680, UPS Jobs text line. Tonight after the show, hang around for a little bit. We'll have Reds versus A's at 6:10 p.m. So we'll go right up to 6 o'clock with you today. Reds versus A's, and over on 93.9 DeVille, 6 p.m. Cardinal Insider with Jody Demling, then 7 p.m. LSL, Louisville Sports Live, Ethan Moore, Taylor Lynch. I'm sure Ethan has heard some of the sound today, so I'm sure he'll have more to say about his 8-4 prediction if the Cards and the Cats swap schedules. So there we go. We can move on from that, Zach. I yelled and screamed enough today. I need to calm back down. Ugh.
4: That was a lie.
2: Okay, there we go. So what's your take, Zach? On this, so there's been like multiple things going on here. So a judge in Colorado, Zach, as you know, made the injunction, grandfathered in the seniors from last year, said, hey, they could play a fifth year. Then there's another injunction that said, okay, yeah, they can come back, but if they come back, it would have to be at the school that they played at. So, for instance, there's been talk about Isaac McNeely coming back. So, if he decides to come back, he can come back if he wants to, but he can only play for Louisville. Alex Afari's been a guy on Kentucky football side that if he wanted to come back, he played at Kentucky. Therefore, he, you know, if it stays the way it is, he could come back. But, you know, I agree with Andy. With all of this, like all these players are going to fight that. Like I feel like the court cases and things aren't over. But what's been your take with this so far?
3: If we're doing class of 2022, I understand it because if they were the last class not impacted by 5 for 5, if we're doing anything above 2022, if you're going back to 21 or before that, go get a job. Like at this point, if you play, my thought is if you played college football for 4 years and you're not good enough to be on an NFL roster right now, it might be time to go pro in something other than sports. So I understand why. They're trying to get that fifth year to relive their last little bit of glory.
2: Try to get some money while they can.
3: Sure. And if you want to go with the 2022 class, I'm okay with it. Anything before that, no, get out of here.
2: Yeah, that makes sense to me. So there are some players out there that are you know, testing this rule. The CBSSports.com, and who wrote this? I got to scroll up here. Cameron Salerno and Isaac Trotter teamed up on this one, okay? So they have the players that could end up taking advantage of this new rule where they could come back and play a fifth year. They had the Tier 1 max players, Darian Williams, he was the forward from NC State. Keyshawn Hall is a big one, someone on Isaac Trotter's radar. He writes about him here. He was the forward from Auburn. He says the scoop here on him, there's no denying the well-traveled lefty can put the ball in the bucket. The 6'7 power forward projects as a top two scoring option on a ton of high major teams. He's accumulated nearly 1,900 career points, but will impact winning. The Hall experience usually includes a ton of points, so many free throw attempts, plenty of turnovers, more than a few ruffled feathers, and a disappointing selection Sunday experience. Hall is not expected to return to Auburn. Teams like Indiana, LSU, and Kentucky have been connected with Hall in the early going, but there are some twists and turns left in his recruitment. So this is a guy that, Zach, you know, if he's on your team, he's going to produce.
3: Sure.
2: He's going to produce for you.
3: That's right.
2: But it's all the other things that he brings to the table that you have to be wary of. He has a bad reputation as a bad locker room guy. Who's calling in here?
3: I have no idea.
2: Hang up that phone. Was that Lincoln Keenholz calling in?
3: Lincoln Keenholz.
2: Did he hear you say that he wasn't really that close to Julian Sayin?
3: I guess so.
2: Is he calling you to try to plead his case? I was the Iron Buckeye. Was the Iron Buckeye.
3: There's like five of them.
2: Yeah.
3: Every like couple weeks. Congratulations.
2: So there's new. Oh, so it's not like a one. No. It's not like a one award thing.
3: No, multiple guys get awarded Iron Buckeye, and most of them are starters.
2: Well, the way that some Louisville fans talk about it is like he was the Iron Buckeye. I thought it was like a prestigious award you get once.
3: No, Jeremiah Smith's won Iron Buckeye like 12 times since he's been in Columbus. Because he's the best player in college football. Julian Sayin's been Iron Buckeye before. Come on.
2: See, that's why I'm glad that you're here. Because I didn't know about the Iron Buckeye and how, because it was like, he was the Iron Buckeye. And I'm like, oh, that must mean something, so it really doesn't mean that much.
3: No, it means he's a workout warrior. Congratulations. That doesn't translate to being able to play football.
2: Back to Keyshawn Hall. So Keyshawn Hall, like, he's, is the juice worth the squeeze? Is the old saying that goes, is the juice worth the squeeze with him? I don't know. So we have Donovan Dent. Maybe he does Malik Renew. Like, I agree with Andy. Enough Malik Renew. I don't need to see Malik Renew play anymore. The other interesting one is Jackson Kohler. Now, this is a guy that has zoomed with Kentucky. Louisville has shown interest and has contacted him. So all the Louisville fans,
5: Pat Kelsey's not going to get anyone else because he loves his team. He loves it so much. He doesn't want anybody else on this team because it's perfect and they won't lose a game.
2: It's like, okay, then why is he reaching out to some of these guys? But anyway, I digress. This is what he says about Kohler. Kohler was the second best player on Michigan State club that earned a number 3 seed in the NCAA tournament. The 6'10", 245-pound big can play the 4 and the 5 and is a voracious rebounder with real skills as a pick and pop big or post up threat. Kohler cashed 58 three-pointers at a 39% clip last season and profiles as a double-double machine if he gets a fifth season. Kohler will have a ton of suitors, headlined by Kentucky, Kansas, and BYU, with a return to Michigan State potentially on the table as well. Again, if that rule goes to where you can stay a fifth year, but you can just stay where you were, then I believe that's what he'll do. I mean, Sky Clark's on this list, Zach. How about that little Sky Clark?
3: Little KP throwback. Yeah, how KP. About that?
2: KP. I agree with Phil, though. Phil's like, Sky Clark, actually, I think Louisville fans still like him. He might be the only player from the KP era that Louisville fans would be okay with coming back here.
3: I think so. And I mean,
2: he did a lot of things for the community.
3: If you played for the KP era, you should be grandfathered in because you really didn't get a year of playing college.
2: No, you really didn't.
3: If you were there for 2 years, then you should get hazard pay.
2: Yeah.
3: Or we should check you for a concussion because why'd you stay after year one?
2: The other guy, he's not on this list, at least if he is, I missed it, that Kentucky has been linked to is Mark Mitchell, and he's the dude that played at Missouri last year, and he was just a bucket machine. I mean, he was a Andy read off earlier on his show the last month of the season for him, and I don't think he scored below 17 points like for the entire month of the rest of the season. I mean, he's had a couple games in that stretch that Andy referenced over 30 points, and he's a baller. So for me, if all goes through and these guys are granted the ability to go to another team and get a fifth year, and the NCAA just throws up the white flag and says, okay, fine, whatever, here you go, which honestly, that's what they should do. Haven't they spent enough time in the courtroom?
3: Right.
2: Why fight this?
3: Has anyone ever done worse in a courtroom than the NCAA? Like, have they ever won anything?
2: No, I don't think they have.
3: No, just give up. Just stop.
2: I mean, OJ had a better record in the courtroom.
3: he went 1-1.
2: He did go 1-1. He had a better record than the NCAA.
3: He went 500 just like Kentucky football. In the SEC.
2: That's right. OJ in the courtroom, Kentucky football, 500.
3: Mark Stoops and OJ from 500.
2: You know, Mark Stoops isn't even a career 500. How sad is that?
3: OJ has a better record than Mark Stoops.
2: In the courtroom.
3: Oh, my God.
2: Oh, but Mark Mitchell's a guy that, like, if you put him on your team, he would be the guy that, okay, so for me, I don't want any part of Keyshawn Hall. I know he's a good player, But Mark Pope can't handle those kinds of personalities.
3: Obviously.
2: I mean, look at last year's team. And I don't, they loved each other. And then like what you said, actually, I don't think they like each other. They push back on it. Yeah. And now this year, it's really funny because during the, like, the practice videos they send out, all these Kentucky people that were telling me last year how much the team actually did love each other and all it was baseless rumors, they were like, oh, wow, look at this team. They actually like being at practice this year.
3: Right.
2: I'm like, well, I thought you told me they all loved it last year.
3: Yeah, how many games for it? For it to take us to, like, stuff that out.
2: Yeah,
3: like, by December, we're like, no, these guys hate each other.
2: Even Goose Givens was like, he gave a practice report. He's like, yeah, I went to practice last year, and they were just ready to be done with practice, and they didn't want to be around each other. I mean, Goose Givens, like, spilled the beans. So I was right, and they all were wrong. Yeah. So those UK butt kids are like, dang, Strabo, quit spreading the rumors. They like each other. So he can't handle any type of locker room discontent. So I didn't take Keyshawn Hall out of this. And I didn't keep him away. Go to IU. That's fine. Go to Jack Grossman. Go ruin Darren DeVries. That's fine with me. I would prefer Kohler just because of what he brings to the table at the power forward position. I mean, if you line him up with, I mean, that's a really big team. I mean, Zoom Diallo's 6'5". Right. Alex Wilkins is like 6'4", 6'5". Momchilovich is what, 6'8", 6'9"?
3: Yeah.
2: Malachi Moreno, 7 feet tall. You put Kohler there, he's 6'9". That's a big team. It's a really, really big team. And you don't have to, I mean, you put Milan on the wing out there.
3: No.
2: That's deadly. I mean, you put him on the wing, you put Kohler at the four, and he can step out and shoot threes too.
3: Right.
2: At a, you know, 38, 39% clip. I think he'd be a perfect fit. Now, Mark Mitchell would probably take that small forward position that, you know, many people are putting Cam Williams into right now. Cause I think the, if Cam Williams is healthy, I think most Kentucky fans would say your starting five would be him, the two guards, Momchilovich at the four, and then Moreno at the five. But if you get Mark Mitchell, I'm sorry, Cam Williams isn't starting.
3: No, you're out. You're, like you're sitting down.
2: Cam. Yeah, Cam's sitting down. So I could see Pope going. I mean, that's, would you go small with that? But
3: sure.
2: I mean, the firepower that you would have offensively,
3: which
2: between,
3: I would be willing to live with.
2: Oh,
3: sure.
2: Between Wilkins and Diallo and
3: Momchilovich.
2: I mean, that's a lot of firepower.
3: Oh, that's a tough
2: lot of offense, man.
3: Sure. Oh, yeah. No, they'll run up and down the court. They may get dominated by bigger teams, but they're only going to play for like a 6-7 minute stretch at a time. And that 6-7 minute stretch is going to be electric where, you know, what is the thing that Kentucky doesn't do? They don't go on these massive like 10-0 runs or 12-2 runs.
2: No, they don't, because they can't defend.
3: No, but that lineup could do it.
2: That lineup could do it just because they're going so fast that they can shoot that well and score that much. So, yeah, I mean, we'll see how all this matriculates and how it all it ends up. I mean, right now, it's just an exercise that we're doing. There's no definitive, like, if tomorrow, for instance, if tomorrow one of these three guys that I just mentioned comes out and says, I'm committing to Kentucky, it's like, okay, then what does that mean? Like, are you going to play? What you can say you commit all day long. There's already been teams, like, didn't Oregon have a guy from Indiana just commit football?
3: So
2: he exhausted his 4 years.
3: Mm-hmm.
2: He just committed to Oregon, and there was another one out there too that just happened. So teams are already doing this.
3: Yep.
2: where they're testing the waters and seeing, like, okay, NCAA, we're doing it, tell us to stop.
3: That's right,
2: tell us to stop. And someone made on Andy's show earlier made a great point, because they're worried, because another thing that came out is, like, if a coach does this, then they'll face some type of suspension. And Nate Oates did it last year and didn't face any suspension.
3: No suspension. By the way, Jay Batt looks a little bit like, did you see the blue suit that he wore the other day?
2: Yeah.
3: Looks like Nate Oates.
2: He kind of does.

0: the little NATO.
1: Start the NATO speculation. He's coming here next year.
0: Well, now he's a married man and he's happy.
1: Yeah, allegedly.
0: He found his wife. She's like 20 years younger than him, too.
1: Yeah, the over-under for that's 2.5 years.
0: So, do you think so?
1: Yeah.
0: You can't find love in the workplace?
1: Not after you divorce your wife because she has cancer and then you find a girl 20 years younger. Yeah, well, that doesn't last very long.
0: That's not the best look. That's,
1: no.
0: That's not the best look.
1: There have been better ways your wife.
0: There have been better ways. To divorce your wife. All right, let's read some text, and then we'll get to Kendrick Haskins on the other side. Was Goose told to retire because of that, or am I just making that up? I don't think so. I haven't heard anything about Goose retiring or him being told to retire. I haven't heard any of that at all. They better leave Goose Givens alone.
1: No, he's a treasure.
0: He's a treasure. We love Goose around here. He's the best.
1: He'll tell it like it is.
0: OJ went 1-2 in court. He was convicted later for all those kidnapping crimes, and then he lost the civil suit.
1: Yeah,
0: I forgot about that.
1: Yeah, he did lose the civil suit, but does that really count?
0: Yeah, it counts.
1: He
0: lost in the courtroom. Yeah. He had to pay.
1: Sure.
0: He had to pay the victims' families. Absolutely.
1: Yeah, he never did.
0: Yeah, he never did. Iron Buck last like sounds like something Les Nesmith won on WKRP.
1: It does. It really does.
0: Oh, great. Let's do 6 more hours of Zach Cantrell urinating on teams that don't care about Ohio State. Go put the armor and battle in the Great White North. Why does it have to be the Great White North?
1: Yeah,
0: huh?
1: Why? Yeah, why the White North?
0: Yeah. What happens if NCAA rules any player ineligible? Well, that's the thing. That's what I'm saying. I mean, these coaches are going to take the players and say, all right, what are you going to do to us? Like, let's see. And then they'll fight it in court. I mean, this is going to be – that's what I'm saying. The NCAA should just be like, fine, whatever. Do whatever. This is what we're going to do. Then do it. Because they're going to face multiple cases from coaches, players, et cetera. And we know how they do. Texter's wife also used to be an Alabama staffer. Yeah,
1: she did.
0: Yep, she did. Mm-hmm. Mm-hmm. PCA has wrapped up the NL MVP race. He's bending over – oh, okay.
1: Okay.
0: Well, I did watch baseball last night, Zach.
1: Did you really?
0: I watched the entire Cubs Dodgers game.
1: How about that?
0: Okay. That's the thing about baseball is you never know when it's on. I actually probably would watch more baseball if I didn't have to search for it everywhere.
1: Right.
0: Like last night, I sat down. There was like Tuesday night baseball on TBS, Cubs Dodgers. Like I actually would like to watch that. So the whole family watched it.
1: We all
0: watched it. It was awesome. Cubs won 5-1.
1: Well, the problem is they always used to have Monday night baseball or Wednesday night baseball on ESPN, and then they stopped doing baseball. So now I have to go look for all the regional channels, and half the time I want to go watch like the Cubs or watch the Reds or something. It's blacked out in this area.
0: Yeah,
1: we're not that close.
0: It's a chore to find Major League Baseball now, and that is like that. It shouldn't be the case.
1: No.
0: It shouldn't be the case. But I enjoyed watching the game. And yeah, the Cubs are good. Their Cubs are good. They're below the Brewers, of course. In the standings, they're ahead of the wild card though.
1: They are.
0: See,
1: the Cubs are going to make playoffs.
0: Yeah, they're going to make playoffs.
1: Yeah.
0: They are a really good team.
1: Nobody in the American League can beat whoever wins the National League. It's going to.
0: I can
1: Dodgers,
0: see that.
1: But.
0: Yeah, I mean. I don't know. The Cubs are spanking that ass right now.
1: The Brewers.
0: Get the hell out of Wrigleyville. You hear me?
1: Hey,
0: get out of Wrigleyville.
1: It's a 10-year anniversary of their last World Series win.
0: Maybe it's time for another one.
1: That makes me feel old.
0: You know what that means? That means I had to buy my wife more World Series gear. I bought her some stuff last time.
1: Hey, if they
0: the
1: win
0: Cubs
1: for the
0: won.
1: You win for the first time in 108 years.
0: Oh,
1: you
0: she
1: buy
0: deserved
1: everything.
0: It. Yeah, I did. She got a hat and shirt and all this stuff. But now I'll have to buy Wyatt stuff, too, because he's a Cubs fan.
1: Oh, okay.
0: So I'm going to buy him stuff.
1: There
0: so
1: you
0: that,
1: go.
0: That doubles the amount I'm spending. All right, let's take a break. On the other end, we're going to get our good friend Kendrick Haskins from Wave 3. We'll talk about all these topics and more. It's the Roundtable ESPN 680-1057.
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1: Toward the bullpen, it is gone. Yordan Alvarez.
0: Yordan Alvarez and the AL West leading Houston Astros are in San Diego to face Fernando Tatis Jr. and the Padres.
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8: L's down, Jeff Brom.
9: Hey, Strebel.
8: Jeff Brom, L's down.
5: Oh.
9: I get tickled every time I hear that.
7: Oh.
9: Tarullo makes the sound.
7: Oh, no. She won the sound.
9: No, she wins the sound. It's me in a drunken stupor yelling on air. Ince is scared.
7: Oh.
9: He's trying to get me to stop. And Tarullo goes, oh. He's like Paulie Walnuts. With the, oh. Well, she is Italian. She is Italian.
7: She is Italian.
9: So
7: simmer down there, T.
9: Yeah, simmer. Hey, T. Hey, if the shoe fits, it's the round table here on ESPN 680, 1057, 437, 9680, UPS Jobs Text. Let's go ahead and get our guy on. It's Kendrick Haskins from Wave 3. Good afternoon, Kendrick. How are you, my friend?
10: I'm doing great. Sorry about last week. I was literally walking into Memorial and had my phone on vibrate in my pocket, so I didn't even realize you all had called, so I got in and got set up.
9: No, you're all good, man. We appreciate you. And I know you're a working man. You're a hardworking man. I should have texted you and asked you. I should have already kind of figured out oh yeah, he covers the TBT. He might be there on the way there. So it's all good, Kendrick. You don't have to apologize.
7: I saw Kendrick last week at the TBT.
9: Oh,
7: how about that?
9: Oh, you saw Zach Cantrell.
10: Matter of fact, he's the one that told me you all called. I was like, they ain't called. And I looked on my phone. I was like, oh, yeah, they did.
7: True.
9: Well, the TBT is, we'll start there since we're talking about it. I mean, it's over. Sad ending for La Familia. They just got right to the precipice there, Kendrick, but they did not make it over the edge. Who is it? David Steele or whatever. That team. Okay, there we go. They won the game. Archie Goodwin and the fellas lost, but a lot of positivity coming from Tony Beckham, who puts that together for La Familia. He's the general manager for that team, and he's like, I think that the last few years, especially this year, we've shown that we can compete. Not only can we compete, we can win this thing. And he thinks that he can use that as a way to sell it to other former players. Maybe get some younger guys in here. What was your takeaway from the La Familia run and what Twani Beckham said after the game?
10: Well, I inherently root for Twani Beckham to begin with. It's a kid I covered when he played high school at Ballard.
9: He's a good kid. He's a good dude.
10: Yeah. I've known him for a really long time. I actually was trying to get him on live with me last Wednesday during the five. He just wasn't able to make it over to the arena in time. And so I root for him, and I hope he can put it together. It's so weird that there's pressure on the GM of a TBT team.
9: Right. Well, there's that much success. And I don't know if Memorial was sold out or not, but it's pretty damn close. I mean, he had a lot of buy-in. Yeah, Kentucky fans, now they want this. They tasted it. I think Kendrick, they're like, oh, man, we can get to the championship game. Now they want to win it.
10: I will give them some grief on this one, though. They were that arena for game three with the Ville was almost half and half. That's
9: it was.
10: So they weren't bought in until after they won that game.
9: Good point. That's exactly right.
10: but it was a great crowd when I was there for the game last Wednesday. And then on television, it looked like an awesome atmosphere on Sundays. David Steele kind of took the air out of the building early on in that game, and UK was playing catch up for almost the whole second half.
9: Yeah, but we'll see if they put together next year. Maybe some new names and faces. Maybe Willie Cauley-Stein, he does hang it up. And Andrew Harrison's been playing this thing for a while. And some of the other guys, they can get some new blood in there. Now, were you at Kentucky Media Day on Monday for the football team?
10: Yes, I was.
9: Okay, so I mean, it's Will Stein's first ever media day. I think he got a baptism of fire when he went to the SEC media day. That was his first media day opportunity. He was a little nervous there at the beginning and then kind of revved it up and then capped it off with a because of me statement there at the end. How was Will Stein in front of the press? He seemed like he was comfortable. What was the energy like in Lexington?
10: He was fine. He was what I expected. Plus, you also got to think he's coming home, and he knows a lot of the faces out there asking him the questions at UK Media Day because he's from around here.
9: Yeah.
10: Like, a lot of us covered him when he was in high school. And so he's familiar with us. And so he was fine, though. He was good energy. The players, they got the good energy. They're really happy. I asked a couple of the guys. It's like, you know, with the numbers – And the reputation of the offense, how easy was it to buy in? And all like, all you got to do is just click on the film. And,
9: yeah.
10: You know, automatically buy in. And even the defense was like, you know, having to go up against this offense every day in practice, they feel like they can defend just about anybody because they see it all in practice anyway. And so it's a good vibe. It's a much different vibe around there than it has been the last couple of years, which you would expect when you get a new coach coming in. It's a new voice. And so, yeah, the vibes and everything is good around there, and I think Will's going to do a heck of a job at UK.
9: Now, you just referenced the last couple of years, and this is Kendrick Haskins with us. He's on Wave 3. Check him out on your local TV station on Spectrum. That's Channel 6. And if you have YouTube TV or whatever, they'll be on there too, and he can break all the local sports down for you. You've referenced Stoops in the last few years, and then now Will Stein, how things are different. How are they different? What's the major difference that you see between a Mark Stoops Media Day in Kentucky and a Will Stein Media Day in Kentucky? Is it just about the coaches, or what is it?
10: It's the vibe you get when you're it's with any team when they get a new coach.
9: Sure.
10: It's got to be like that. And plus, when you go for the offensive guys, when you go from a defensive coach to an offensive coach, you're gonna have a little bit more energy about you. So, but other than that, as far as the media day setup and everything, it was the same. UK's pretty consistent with everything they do down there as far as that stuff goes. And so it's easy. You get a ton of access. You got a ton of room to do stuff because they do it out there on the football field. And so, yeah, they definitely make it worth it. And plus, they had the sissy cakes in the media room before.
9: Damn right.
10: Media day. So we had plenty of sissy cakes and all that, the food upgraded. And so everything was good.
9: Yeah, I've done the media day before, and you're exactly right. I mean, the access you have to players, coaches, everybody is just unreal. I mean, you go out there with them out on the football field after they do the press conferences with the coaches, and you go out the football field and they have stations set up where you just walk around and you go to the players that you want to talk to. And, you know, I talked to like Chris Rodriguez back in the day and got to interview him. And then they do the team picture, with all the media on the field. And Vince Merrill used to be roaming around and you just grab him. Hey, big dog, you got a minute? And he always had a minute for you. But yeah, it's great. Now, tomorrow, a little different, you have the Louisville football media day. You're talking with Zach off air. Now, we just found out about this like earlier this week. It was like, oh, Louisville football media day is Thursday, 11:30. Was it the same with you all? It seemed like it was just kind of sprung on everybody.
10: Yeah, we found out on Monday.
9: Yeah, that's when we found out, yeah. Yeah. Yeah, that's what we found out too. And then, am I wrong on this? But I heard that it's only Jeff Brohm talking, no other coaches, and then it's just like select players for the media to talk to. Is that true, or did I hear that wrong?
10: That's probably true. I'm not gonna lie. I've looked at the email, saw when it was, and where it was, and I just went off of there because. It's just life with U of L.
9: Yeah, that's kind of the way they do things. That's not me saying that, the listeners. That Kendrick Haskins has been around both these teams for a long time, so he knows kind of how things are going. UK, very regimented and free-flowing, and you could have access. Louisville's like, not as much. But that's different than they've done previous years because I remember, you know, listening to Brian Brohm talk and listening to, who was the DC last year? Just left so he could watch his son play at Navy. Well, Ron English. You'd hear Ron English talk. You've had, you know, like, I don't understand why they're limiting their coaching, coach access this time around. I don't understand. Is there a reason?
10: I think, I'm thinking the reason, because what they did do, which was impressive and organized by them, is they released which coaches are going to be available every day to rest of fall camp.
9: Gotcha. Okay.
10: So yeah, so we're getting Deion Branch on Saturday.
9: Okay.
10: And we're getting Brian.

0: Brahm next Tuesday. You know, so this, that part is well out in advance. We literally know which coach is going to be available after practices every day.
1: Okay, good.
0: And so they did do that, and to me personally, I'm good. That's fine. Because, you know, I've probably said on here before, I'm not a big fan of anybody's media days.
1: Yeah.
0: They all going to say the same thing. What are they going to do is come in and say we suck?
1: So, it'd be great if they did.
0: Right. I would pay money for that to happen one day. But this is all the same. So I'm good. Look, we can get Jeff. We can get a couple players. I would imagine it would be a quarterback, Clev Lubin, because Clev is probably the best talker on the team.
1: Yeah, he's good.
0: And then probably Isaac Brown and maybe another defensive player. They usually make that even. And that'll be the extent of our day. So, like, I'm fine with it. It means I don't have to be sitting here all day having all this sound that I may or may not use. So I'm fine with it, especially when they're going to make the rest of the coaches and coordinators available as we go on.
1: That's right. And they do start – I think a part of the reason, too, is they are practicing before the media day. So I thought maybe that had something to do with it. They're doing their first practice and then doing the media day. Kendrick Haskins with us. Oh, man. You didn't sound too confident there. All right, let's see. Texter, no UK assistant coaches interviews this year with Stein. That's not true. They actually they talk during the media day, right? But are they not being available for the rest of camp, Kendrick? I guess that's what the Texter's referring to.
0: Texter's right. We got the two coordinators.
1: Right.
0: We didn't get any of the other position coaches.
1: Right, and that's usually the case.
0: Yeah, and again, I'm fine with that because other position coaches, the ones I know, Kobe Smith.
1: Because he played at U of L and you've interviewed him.
0: He coached at U of L.
1: Right.
0: I know him a little bit.
1: Now, what do you think about this new injunction that a judge in Colorado put out there, where now the players that like Denzel Aberdeen may be able to play this year, but then another injunction came out and said, yeah, they can play again this year, but they had to play for the school that they were with that year. It's all confusing, and now we have another new list, Kendrick, of players that Kentucky's reached out to and Louisville's reached out to and IU's reached out to. And I thought I was done with this when the portal closed and when the NBA draft was over. I was like, I'm done talking about it now. Here I am again with a list of players sitting in my lap, and I don't know what to do with it because I don't know if they're going to play or not.
0: And that's kind of like when you ask the coaches, because like Will was asked about that the other day. They don't know what to do with it either. It's like
1: right. They're
0: reaching out because, I mean, you'd be stupid not to. But they're also reaching out with the caveat, like, another judge could easily come in there and just say no and it's done again. So
1: right. It's
0: and I'm just like, I don't understand why it's just random judges from different states making these decisions, which should be just an NCAA decision. I don't understand why the government is involved and why the government, everything going on in the world, they're worried about what's happening with college sports.
1: It's unbelievable.
0: Right. And like, first person I thought about when that ruling came out was Denzel Aberdeen.
1: Yeah, so me too.
0: If you saw my report that day, my video was all Denzel Aberdeen.
1: Yeah.
0: I don't know. Because especially the part where I could see red shirts or hardships, you know, crazy stuff happen to someone. Getting a fifth year just because you didn't play in your freshman year, that's crazy.
1: Yeah.
0: That's crazy.
1: Well, and you mentioned Denzel Aberdeen, and I mean, Todd Golden had been very vocal leading up, even before this new ruling came out, and he was like, we're gonna do everything in our power to make sure he plays on our team this year. Like he sounded like somebody that was already ready to go to court so he could get Denzel Aberdeen eligible. So these players are going to want to go places. Some of these coaches are going to go ahead and say, bleep it. We're going to go ahead and take you. I know, like, Oregon just got an Indiana player, you know, based on this rule. And Dan Lanning's like, okay, come at me, NCAA. What are you going to do? I'll take you to court, too. It's just the NCAA is going to have to fight all these cases from these players and these coaches. Part of me just like, just throw up the white flag. Just, I mean, you're just going to have to keep litigating this. Just throw up the white flag, say, fine. This is where it stops, though. But then again, you'll get players from 2021 saying, well, what about us? And players from 2019.
0: Right.
1: What about us? But Pandora's box is already open. You can't close it. It's already open.
0: And it's a thing of where, and they never do it, and they can't do it. It's really a thing where they really just need to take a year off, sit down, decide what they're going to do, and then go for it. They'll never, you can't. But, I mean, somebody needs to take a step back, because everybody, most of the people making these decisions have other college decisions. They got their own schools, you know, in their back pocket or whatever that they're dealing with, and they're dealing with their own schools. There needs to be a pause and be like, this is what we're doing, and this is going to be the rule. I don't think outside of a red shirt and crazy stuff like that, nobody needs to be in college for 6 and 7 years unless they're a doctor.
1: Yeah, yeah, doctor, or a lawyer, an engineer, something like that.
0: Right, and like so, it's wild. There's no end in sight until there's an official college athletics commissioner. Until then, this is going to be the same nonsense day in and day. It's something every day.
1: Yeah. And then they beclown themselves, the NCAA, when they make that ruling on, I forgot the name of the Tennessee football player, but, I mean, he pulled out of the combine. He paid for his plane tickets to and from the combine. The agent paid for him, I think, and then he returned the payment. Like, he ended up paying for the flights with his own money, and the NCAA still ruled him ineligible, and then you have all this clown show going on around him. It's like, what are you all doing? Like, what are your priorities? I mean,
0: there are none.
1: They don't have Max Godbee. He used to be my co-host. He played football at Kentucky, and he got in trouble. He had to self-report because he got a free chicken sandwich one day, and then they were told by UK and the NCAA they can never go to that restaurant again. They all had to pay for the meal, and then that restaurant was banned from having any UK athletes to ever go in that restaurant ever again.
0: Yeah. That's so stupid.
1: It really is the worst run organization, perhaps on the planet. Maybe on planet Earth.
0: I would hate to see the other organization that's beating them out.
1: Right. Yeah. Who's being run worse than the NCAA right now? That's a great question.
0: Right.
1: Are you ready for the big Hall of Fame game on Thursday? Carson Beck going to get the start for the Arizona Cardinals. They're going to take on, let's see, I got it right here in front of me. Thursday, here it is. They're going to take on the Panthers. I'll watch about a quarter, maybe, Kendrick, and then I'll just get a little bit of a football fix. I'll get a couple blitzes in. I'll get some play action, you know, something just to wet my whistle. But that's about as much as I'll do.
0: Yeah, it's like you're really just watching preseason to try to find some steals in your fantasy draft.
1: Yeah.
0: That's about all you're doing. And I will not be watching.
1: Oh, okay.
0: No, I'm leaving for vacation on Friday morning. And so I'm like, yeah, I will not be losing sleep watching fourth and fifth string guys out there competing for a spot.
1: Yeah, go get your rest up before you hit the road. I got you, Kendrick. I'm the same way. If I had something to do the next day or had to wake up early, I probably wouldn't watch much of it at all. Well, Kendrick, man, I appreciate it. We'll be watching you tonight, and then I know you'll have all the coverage from UofL football media days tomorrow on Wave 3, and then I know you guys will have some stuff at the fall camps for the teams that people can look forward to. High school football's on the horizon. I know y'all have been doing stuff with that already. So, yeah, go on that vacation, get that rest in, because it's about to get busy. Once again, thank you so much, Kendrick.
0: Thank you so much. And we have Kirk Cignetti tonight. IU opened camp today. We heard from Kirk Cignetti, so we'll have him tonight at 6 and 11.
1: All right, 6 and 11, little Kirk Cignetti.
2: A winning coach.
1: How about that, Zach? How about that? Disrespected or not disrespected, having them at number six in the country, Kendrick. What do you think about that? Some people are saying they just won the title.
0: Yeah, they won a title and lost their Heisman Trophy winning quarterback and most of the production from that team. So yeah, I think it's a sign of respect that they because usually a team that comes out of nowhere like IU did, as soon as everybody graduates, you know, the expectations fall nationally. I mean, still you got weirdos like Michael Wilbon on TV yesterday saying that IU are still irrelevant. I'm like, get out of here.
1: He said that yesterday. He said, IU still irrelevant?
0: He said that because they were arguing about IU not playing Notre Dame. And he's like, well, it's more important for Notre Dame to play USC. Nobody cares about it. I was like, Well, I do agree that USC Notre Dame does have more appeal than IU Notre Dame.

0: Doing Wilbon. I like Wilbon. I love Tony Kornheiser.
1: I love Michael Wilbon, but every now and then he will throw a doozy in there. It's like, what were you talking about?
0: It is a doozy. All right, man. Take care, Kendrick. We'll talk to you next Wednesday. Actually, we won't. You'll be on vacation. I'm not going to bother you on vacation, I promise. Oh, you will?
1: I'll be back. I won't be doing anything. I'm coming back on Tuesday.
0: So okay. All right, then we'll talk to you next week. All right. Appreciate it, man. There we go. That's Kendrick Haskins, way through catching the night, 6 and 11. That's every night, Monday through Friday on your local Wave 3 channel. All right, let's take a break on the other end. We're into Weird Wednesday with Zach Cantrell. It's the roundtable. 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
4: 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Big thank you to Kendrick Haskins for hanging out with us for a good 20 minutes. I always love talking to Kendrick, one of the best guys in the business. He's great. He's just a fantastic, smiling all the time, happy dude, and love to have him on. Tomorrow here on the show, we'll be at Wildwood Country Club. Don't forget, we'll be at Wildwood Country Club tomorrow for the show. So I got to text Big Guy Double J and make sure to remind him to ride out there to Fern Creek. But after the show tomorrow, 6 p.m., you'll have a little Soccer City coming your way, getting you ready for the big Phil the Fam game this Saturday night at Lynn Family Stadium. Then after that at 8 p.m., we'll have the Hall of Fame game. We just talked about that, Panthers versus Cardinals over on 93.9 The Ville, 6 p.m., Cardinal Insider, followed by the Hall of Fame game as well. So it'll be simulcast on both stations for you. All right, Zach, are you ready? Hit the sound. Let's go. That's okay. I'll give you a second. You don't. You don't. There it is.
6: Conspiracies.
4: Sofro worked really hard on this.
6: The occult. Gather around the lunch table, children. Don't try to get up. He won't let you leave. It's Weird Wednesday with Mr. Strebel.
4: All right, there we go. It's Weird Wednesday, and I love this. A guy on Twitter just he put the picture of me and Brom that I took with him at that volleyball game. And he said, so, yeah, all I do is get on Twitter or the radio and say the stupidest bleep I can think of, and the people love it. That's actually,
7: is that what you told Jeff?
4: That's what I told Jeff. Jeff was like, keep going, big guy. You keep it up. That was one-armed Steve Cragthorpe. On Twitter, they put that out there. So thank you, one arm Steve Cragthorpe. That actually made me laugh really hard. If you're listening right now, I'll send you a laughing face emoji. All right, so today's what I want to talk about. So I've been alluding to this the last week and then a little bit on yesterday with Justin Jeffries. Now, you've seen these robots, right?
7: Yes.
4: All right, these goat robots that are terrifying. They look terrifying.
7: They really are.
4: Yeah. All right, so the company that's producing those robots is called Satyrus, Satyresss. Okay,
7: yeah. Mm-hmm.
4: So I went to their website. I was curious. I was like, okay. I was like, last night I was going to do a little research for Weird Wednesday. You know, I wanted to be prepared, so I was like, I'm going to visit this company's website. I'm going to see what they're all about. And I'm looking around here, and on the front page of their website, it's that scary-ass goat robot. The actual name of the company, Satyrus. There are two horns coming out of the Y here, okay? So I was like, what's the mission statement? So I clicked on the mission statement, and it's got a picture of the goat robot holding a chainsaw behind a pickup truck. And it says, no job is worth your limbs. And here's what it says. That doesn't mean a job isn't worth doing. We spend much of our lives mastering our crafts, honing our skills, but our bodies limit us. It doesn't have to be this way. We are taking a teleoperation focused approach, not to replace skilled workers, but give skilled workers superpowers in jobs that are dangerous for humans now or impossible due to risk of injury or death, extreme heat, bitter cold, pitch darkness, or other inhumane conditions. Okay. Then they have a little section here that says become superhuman. We are building robots for artisans, experts, operators, builders. Then they have their Centaur chassis. That's their main robot that they're rolling out here. Human-like torso and arms allow for natural teleoperation and interfacing with designed for human tools and environments. Quadruped body with friction brake joints allows for a stable platform with no latent power consumption when not in motion and increased stability and fail-safes over a

0: biped in both normal operations and in the event of loss of motor control. It doesn't have any hands, so you can like attach things to it. You can attach chainsaws, and you can attach a drill or whatever you need. I mean, this thing looks straight out of a nightmare.
1: It really does.
0: Are you looking at this thing?
1: Yes.
0: Yeah, I mean, it's this robot is more dangerous than it looks. It's like, well, that sounds great.
1: It looks pretty dangerous.
0: Yeah. As in any robot with human-like strength, again, human-like strength, size and maneuverability, we are taking a physical approach to safety mechanisms with no ambiguity. Fail on air brakes and pin locks will render the robot immobile if system air pressure is lost. Shared reservoirs in the chest plate and body can be pierced by projectile or sharp instrument to instantly stop the robot in pleats. So basically, it's got this robot here.
1: Yeah.
0: And it has illustrations of guns and knives pointed at the robot.
1: Right.
0: So they're telling you, like, hey, if this robot gets out of control, you can shoot it.
1: Yeah, you can just kill it.
0: You can stab it. Yeah, you can stab it. You can shoot it. Not that we're saying that it's going to go out of control or try to harm you, but if so, you can just shoot the robot.
1: Just be ready in case.
0: Yeah, just be ready in case.
1: Got knives ready to go for it.
0: Yeah, have a Bowie knife. Just in case. Have a Bowie knife ready to go to stab the. Like, I saw that part of the page, Zach, and I almost fell out of my couch. I was like, what? Like, they're telling you right now this thing could be dangerous, and if it is, just shoot it. So that begs the question, why a goat or a minotaur and why a satyr? Okay, so here was a satyr is in the occult. A satyr is a male natural spirit from Greek mythology, often depicted as part human and part goat, with a man's upper body, goat's legs, hooves, tail, and sometimes goat-like ears or horns. They are closely related with Dionysus, also known as Bacchus, the god of wine, revelry, and fertility, embodying the wild, untamed aspects of nature and the ecstatic energies of his cult. So the cult of Dionysus was kind of, Zach, back in the day, it was essentially kind of like a sex cult.
1: Right.
0: It was if you joined and you worship Dionysus, it gave you the opportunity to take part in drunken orgies and things like that. And I'm serious. I'm dead serious.
1: Oh,
0: like,
1: no.
0: But it was this goat man creature. Okay.
1: Yeah.
0: So there's that, and then there's the horn god archetype in Wicca and modern day neo-paganism. Satyrs are seen as part of the horned god imagery, representing the masculine, life-giving, and sometimes chaotic aspects of the divine. Okay, so it's like, okay, you're naming your company after this? Like, what are we doing here? This is okay. Then you, like, what is the Minotaur in the occult? The Minotaur is far more than a Greek mythological beast. It has a potent archetypal symbol representing inner conflict, transformation, and the struggle between reason and instinct. According to Greek legend, the Minotaur was born of Pasiphae, wife of King Minos of Crete, and a sacred bull sent by Poseidon. So he was the product of a sacred bull sent by Poseidon and the king of Crete's wife. Well, that's Nephilim.
1: Yes,
0: that's Nephilim. That's Nephilim. That
1: yep.
0: is a god mating with a human and producing some type of inhuman-type giant thing.
1: Right.
0: Yep. Right?
1: That's right.
0: It goes on. The creature had a human body and a bull's head and was imprisoned in the labyrinth built by Daedalus. Every 9 years, Athens sent 7 young men and 7 women to be sacrificed to it, a punishment for the death of Minos' son, Androgeus. The hero Theseus killed it with Eridani's help. So here's what it means in the occult, the shadow self. The bull aspect represents primal instincts, animalistic drives, and untamed energy, while the human form symbolizes reason, identity, and moral will. The labyrinth is not just a physical maze, but a metaphor for the soul's journey through life's travels, dead ends, and inevitable return to the center, which is self-realization.
1: Yeah.
0: Okay? Divine disobedience and consequences. The myth warns the dangers of defying divine or natural order as seen in Pasiphae's forbidden union with Minos' punishment. So there we go. So it's like you have all these weird occult symbolism things around.
1: Yeah.
0: Satyrus and this Minotaur robot. And then if you dive even deeper,

0: the goat in a lot of pagan mythology and in a lot of Christian, Jewish, and Muslim theology, the goat is representative of Satan, mm-hmm. right? It's like they talk all the time about separating the goats from the sheep. The sheep are the good. The shepherd leads the sheep, and whatever your religious proclivity is, and whichever, you know, whether it be, you know, Moses or Muhammad or Jesus or whatever, like they were the shepherds of their flock, you know, initiating the new faith to them or their faith to them. But in pagan religions, it's more on the nefarious dark side when they speak of this goat symbolism. In the Middle Ages, during the Crusades, mm-hmm. you had the creation of the Knights Templar. Are you familiar with the Knights Templar?
1: Vaguely.
0: Okay, so the Knights Templar was a group of knights that actually created the modern financial system of banking. Mm-hmm. Like they would charge interest. They would let people borrow money. They had accumulated wealth via going to the Crusades, going to the Holy Land, and then they basically looted a lot of the holy sites. The original temple areas, and they had a lot of religious artifacts they would sell and use to gain wealth. And once they gained wealth, they gained all this influence and power within Europe. Some of the myths surrounding the Knights Templar also include the fact that they found Solomon's ring. So if you know anything about Solomon building the temple in the Apocrypha from the Old Testament, they said that Solomon had a magic ring that he used to bind demons.
1: Sure.
0: And he used demons with this ring to build the temple. And that they had found Solomon's ring, they had found the skull of John the Baptist, and they would do these profane rituals with the ring, with the skull of John the Baptist. And they also created the image of the demon Baphomet, okay? This is where it comes full circle. Do you know what Baphomet is?
1: Yes.
0: Okay, Baphomet is the winged, it does have wings, the winged goat demon that has both male and female aspects to it, okay? Mm-hmm. So the name Baphomet first appeared in 1098 letter by Crusader Anselm of Ribamont, mentioning the Muslim defenders reportedly cried out Baphomet during battle, likely mishearing corruption of Mahomet or Muhammad. In 1307, King Philip IV of France accused the Knights Templar of heresy, claiming they worshipped an idol named Baphomet during the trials. Descriptions varied. It was alleged to be a severed head, a wooden figure, or a cat-headed idol, but confessions were obtained under torture and are considered historically unreliable. So when the Knights Templar finally were dissolved because they had become too powerful, and there are these rumors that they were doing all these weird occult rituals and profaning holy objects. So this is why Friday the 13th is considered an unlucky day. Mm-hmm. On Friday the 13th in 1307, King Philip of France decided he was going to put an end to the Knights Templar. So he had all the major players arrested, tortured, and then executed. Now,
1: right.
0: The logical explanation behind that is they had gained too much wealth and power, and the King of France was not happy with that. He wanted to control the wealth along with the other European monarchs, so that's why they laid waste to the Knights Templar. The occult interpretation is that they were doing all these things. Like, for example, there's this French occultist by the name of Eliphas Levy. And in 1854 and 1846, he wrote a book. And Levy depicted Baphomet as a winged humanoid with a goat's head, both male and female traits, a torch between the horns, like symbols and symbols like pentagrams. This androgynous figure represents the union of opposites. Male, female, white and dark, human, animal, spiritual balance, and esoteric wisdom. Okay, so you're thinking to yourself, I know you all are, and it's fine. It's a long journey we're going on here. I'm taking a lot of paths this way and that. So this is a robotics company that I'm sure there are some integrated AI aspects of this, and it's a goat's head, and it looks terrifying. It's completely dark, all right? It is representing that darker aspect of the unit of opposites with Baphomet. This continues to feed into the theory

0: that the artificial intelligence is going to be this new figure that emerges, gives us the spiritual balance and the esoteric wisdom, which is uploaded into our consciousness is going to be uploaded into this. So it's basically a way to say, look, this stuff isn't so bad. It's not that bad, right? This Seder company is going to make this Minotaur goat robot to come save you.
1: Yeah, it's going to save the
0: world. It's going to save it's how it's all being painted, right?
1: Of course.
0: It's how it's all being painted. Like, this is good for humanity and good for society. And AI is going to be great. And robots walking around looking like goats, it's going to be absolutely fine. But they're putting this all out there in front of us. Like, they're using the symbology. Yeah. And unless you're like me, like, the normal person would just look at that and be like, that looks creepy. I don't like that. But me being the weirdo that I am, I automatically notice, like, there's something up more with this. Like, mm-hmm. They're doing this on purpose. And, you know, you have these weirdos like Sam Altman and Peter Thiel and others that are, and Elon Musk and all, that they want to be the ones that are the arbiters of the AI, and they're the ones that want to be in control of this, and they believe that our society should be controlled by some AI oligarchy. And whoever runs the AI, which would be them, because they'd make much better decisions than human beings. It would take away democracy and any other type of political systems that we have on this planet Earth, and we'd let the AI run the planet.
1: Yeah, they have no political affiliation.
0: Exactly. It would be more fair.
1: Yeah, it'd just be straightforward.
0: Aspects. Exactly.
1: No agendas, just what's best for the world. Yeah, no, they would decide politics and maybe do a slightly better job than what we're doing right now.
0: See, I mean, we're doing a terrible job right now.
1: Yeah, Zach. I would hope they're doing a better job.
0: Let's
1: put it in the hands of the goat robots. They could run the government a little bit better. They could elect everything better. Oh yeah.
0: Would you elect? Would you vote for Kamala Harris, Donald Trump, or a goat robot?
1: Oh, goat robot. A thousand percent.
0: You go with the goat robot.
1: 1,000%.
0: But you might be voting for your ultimate demise. They subjugate the human race.
1: If I vote for Kamala or Trump, I'm voting for my ultimate demise to our country.
0: Yeah, exactly. Like, we're screwed either way.
1: Yeah.
0: Like, this is the way things are going.
1: It's just, how do we want to go? How do we want to go out?
0: Right, and our political system is in such disarray right now that people, and I'm not throwing you under the bus, and I'm not like calling you out at all, Zach, but there are people out there that are like, you're like, oh, well, maybe let the AI give it a shot. I mean, what else could go wrong? It's almost like it's purposely being constructed to blow up.
1: No,
0: so
1: this
0: that
1: is
0: they
1: how
0: can
1: they,
0: usher this in.
1: This is how they divide us so that everybody thinks, oh, AI can't make it any worse. And then it ends up just causing the end of world civilization as we know it. It's like, okay, would you rather get shot in the leg or get cancer? Which way would you rather go out?
0: Well,
1: neither are good.
0: In Terminator 2, Sarah Connor gets arrested for blowing up data centers.
1: Yes. Oh, I love Sarah Connor.
0: Which is, it's like, man.
1: Yeah, like of all the things.
0: Even James Cameron has come out since then and has been like, I tried telling you all. I tried.
1: Yeah,
0: I warned you guys. This is where it's going with all these AI data centers. And Sarah Connor's blowing them up. They put her in a mental institution.
1: Yep.
0: Like, that's what they did with her. So
1: she's ahead of her time.
0: And thank goodness that James Cameron is finally done with Avatar.
1: Oh,
0: he's moving on from Avatar.
1: How many avatars do we need?
0: I don't know. I'm because he's a phenomenal director.
1: Yes.
0: I love James Cameron.
1: But
0: he's
1: can
0: great.
1: Do much better things than Avatar.
0: Yeah, Avatar has no soul or personality.
1: And they're
0: to
1: like,
0: it.
1: Oh, Avatar is the highest grossing movie ever. I'm like, but it has no cultural significance whatsoever. Who quotes Avatar? Who remembers
0: right.
1: anything about Avatar?
0: Are there any Avatar memes?
1: No.
0: On the internet?
1: Nope.
0: No one, like, people go and see it because it looks cool.
1: You know what I remember about Avatar? Nothing.
0: Nothing. I remember that it's like Ferngully.
1: Yeah.
0: But, like, it's the
1: that's
0: most
1: about it.
0: Soulless just thing out there. Like,
1: I remember
0: nothing.
1: CGI's out there, and that's about it. It's just
0: yeah.
1: it's a soulless money grab.
0: Yeah.
1: And they did multiple of them, and it was so successful, they waited almost 20 years for the next one.
0: Yeah, they are fun to watch and fun to look at.
1: Sure.
0: Once, like, I've only seen the first one.
1: If you just want to turn your brain off for a little
0: yeah.
1: bit, yeah, it's a fun
0: enjoy movie. The 3D IMAX experience.
1: Sure.
0: That's fun. But, I mean, who goes home and watches it on Disney Plus? Nobody.
1: Nobody. But
0: nobody's
1: and then to be
0: it.
1: Like, oh, we put Avatar in theaters again just because we're trying to break the world gross wide record or whatever.
0: Right.
1: Like, stop. Have some shame.
0: Yeah, have some shame, damn it. Texture said, is this still sports radio? I'm done. That's fine. If you're not familiar with the show by now, then I don't know what to tell you, sir or madam. I wonder how long these DSA communists start their weathermen phase in. Okay. Well, we'll see. Mitch is going to come back as a goat robot when he returns. I'm thinking Mitch McConnell, not Mitch Hannigan.
1: Oh, I was going to say, which one are you talking about?
0: I think Mitch, wouldn't that be wild?
1: Yeah.
0: It's like, Mitch is here, this goat robot walks out with his voice. Like, oh, this is Mitch McConnell. Mitch McConnell here.
1: Is he going to sound any different than Mitch McConnell does?
0: No, I just want that robot to have the same voice as Mitch McConnell.
1: That's why Mitch McConnell is still alive. We're transforming his voice so that he can be the goat robot. And then after that, it's like, okay, we got enough material. Okay, you can take him off the ventilator now. He can go.
0: That'd be great.
1: Like, that's my theory for what we're waiting for. Like Andy Beshear doesn't understand that we're just trying to transform his voice to AI.
0: I heard Andy Beshear was coming at. Here I am, Andy. You have anything else to say? I'm here now.
1: I am alive.
0: He's got a chainsaw. Yeah. Badass kind of. Now I'm kind of with you. I want to see Goat Robot Mitch McConnell.
1: That's what we need to see. Yeah, Goat Robot Mitch
0: Andy
1: McConnell.
0: Andy, like, oh no, he's back, and he's more powerful than ever. No!
1: Oh, no! They got me!
0: Texter, I grew up in the 80s. There is no way in hell I want anything to do with AI. Texter McConnell, LOL. That's what we thought. We thought you meant McConnell.
1: I was going to say Hannigan. That would be, like, can you imagine like Mitch Hannigan as a goat robot? John Morant, not with women. Trust me!
0: Trust me! Or you'll get the chainsaw! All right, let's take a break. On the other end of the break, Brandon Bender. Here's a blast from the past. Brandon Bender's calling out a Louisville legend, Scott Davenport. What's he talking about next? Here on the Roundtable, ESPN 680 1057.
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0: there's so much negativity. How do you deal with it? How does I get my son to deal with all the negativity from the media, from social media, from everywhere we turn? There's all this negativity about this program. And I just tell them, you have to be like me.
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2: That's right. You got to be just like Kenny Payne. 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
2: 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On Friday, 6 p.m., Kentucky Racing Spotlight with your guy, Louis Rabot. 7 p.m., Reds at Nationals as the Reds move on from the A's. They go on the road in Washington, D.C. 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All right, so the guys over at 35 KY Sports, they released a video of Larry O'Bannon and Scott Davenport, who is Scott Davenport, legend.
3: Louisville legend.
2: He coached for Rick Pitino. He had all that success at Bellarmine. Just one of those guys. I mean, success at Ballard High School when he coached there. So they sat down, okay, on this episode of The Player's Perspective. Larry O'Bannon, legendary former Ballard Louisville assistant, and Bellarmine head coach Scott Davenport go head-to-head, drafting their all-time starting fives from Louisville Male High School and Ballard High School, okay? So male, they went with Ralph Beard, Daryl Griffith, Jason Osborne, Winston Bennett, and Wesley Cox. For Ballard, they went with DeJuan Wheat, Allen Houston, Jeff Lamp, Lee Raker, Terry Gates. Okay, and then they debate about who had the best starting five. Well, a former Ballard player and former Louisville player, some would say infamous Louisville player.
3: Some would say, I think a lot would say.
2: Brandon Bender. Brandon Bender had an issue with that. So 35KY Sports Today updated this. Brandon Bender has entered the chat. After hearing Scott Davenport leave him off Ballard's all-time starting five on the latest episode of The Player's Perspective Uncensored, the former Ballard star took to X to make his case. Bender didn't hold back, saying he's the second best player in Ballard history, pointing to his resume, accolades, and being the highest-ranked prospect in school history. Now the debate gets even better. Did Larry O'Bannon and Scotty D get it right, or does Brandon Bender have a legitimate case to be in Ballard's all-time starting five? And they say, drop your thoughts below.
3: Boy,
2: I just find this hilarious.
3: Brandon Bender. We're having comments about Brandon Bender.
2: I forgot all about Brandon Bender until today.
3: Yeah, so you couldn't have told me. I couldn't have told you five things about Brandon Bender.
2: Now, were you around here? I don't think you were. This is probably before your time at the station.
3: Yeah, I think so.
2: But he went on this tirade where he was talking about how he's going to bring down Rick Pitino.
3: Oh, yeah, that was before.
2: Yeah, that was before. He's going to bring down Rick Pitino and sink him and his team. And he had all this.
3: Yes.
2: All this stuff that he knew about Rick Pitino and what he was doing. And then he just kind of went away. Like he never brought it out.
3: Eventually, no one heard of him.
2: Yeah, he just disappeared. But then also, Rick Pitino was able to bring himself down. So Brandon Bender was right. Like, there was some nefarious stuff going on with Rick Pitino, but it wasn't probably what Brandon Bender was alluding to. And I doubt very seriously they had any knowledge of any of that.
3: I highly doubt,
2: which I find it very funny. I'm just scrolling Twitter and I see my man Scotty D and Larry O'Bannon, who Louisville fans love Larry O'Bannon, just talking about Mel and Ballard High School. What about me? What about Brandon Bender?
3: What about Brandon Bender?
2: What about Brandon Bender? I just thought that to be hilarious. Scott Davenport's probably like, listen, man, like I'm just having fun out here. Like, they asked me to be on this podcast. I'm on here with Larry O'Bannon. I'm chilling out. I'm talking about former players, and this is what I love. And then that's not enough for Brandon Bender. What about me?
3: Yeah,
2: about me?
3: No, he's a tryhard. He's like Pick Me Barbie. That's what he is.
2: Pick Me Barbie. What is Pick Me Barbie?
3: Oh, Barbie's always walking around like, oh, pick me. That's Brandon Bender.
2: Was that from the Barbie movie?
3: That was like old school Barbie.
2: Old school Barbie?
3: Yeah.
2: Oh, was that like on a TV show or something? I don't remember
3: this. It was like
2: this.
3: The doll.

0: Okay.
1: I
0: don't say, but then again, I don't know.
1: Barbie wants all the attention.
0: Not my wife. My daughter never really got into Barbies, which I was okay with.
1: No, that's not a bad thing.
0: I think she got like one Barbie and she just kind of ignored it and moved on.
1: But she wasn't like, oh, we have to go see the movie and all that.
0: No, they watched the movie, but sure. Not until it came on TV, I don't think.
1: No, but it drives me nuts when I hear Push by Matchbox 20 and they're like, oh, Barbie brought me here. I'm like, no, the fact that I have good music taste brought me here.
0: Oh, that song in that movie?
1: Apparently so.
0: Oh, I've never seen it. I don't know.
1: Allegedly.
0: Okay, I haven't seen it.
1: But I hate when I go to music videos and I hear like great songs. Like, this movie brought me here. I'm like, oh, so you don't have good music taste. Good to know.
0: Right, there you go. Texture. Hey, Round Eddie, what did Ricky P, what was he found guilty of? Bro, I don't know. He got fired because he hired prostitutes and then, he didn't do it personally. Andre McGee hired prostitutes and then one of his assistants paid Tug Bowens under the table.
1: Yeah.
0: Did he know about that? We can debate that all day long, but he got fired for those things. I mean, those things did happen. I mean,
1: I take full responsibility for everyone else doing bad things.
0: Yeah. I take full responsibility of hiring bad assistants.
1: Yes.
0: That was essentially what he said. So, no, Ripken hadn't been found guilty of anything, but, I mean, it all happened under his watch. I'm not debating this 10-year-old argument. So, if you want to go and scream at the wall, go scream at the wall. You don't do it here. He got fired and he was banished from coaching for a long time. Now he's back and we all love him again.
1: That's right.
0: Texter, Rig, Talks here. First
1: Talks.
0: Off, Bender, go have a seat, bruh.
2: I like that.
0: Second, if Zach doesn't stop playing this KP sound, I'm bringing him down with a headlock noogie.
1: Next sound's not going to be KP. Don't worry about it.
0: All right. Maybe Bender can make next week's list of all-time douchebags. There we go. Maybe he'd be Card Chronicles' least cool person of the year.
1: That's right.
0: I know nothing of Ballard basketball history, but given Davenport is notoriously an a-hole in person, I'm siding with Bender. Wow. Someone signed against Scotty D's always nice to me. I love Scotty D.
1: Scotty's great with me.
0: Scotty's great. He's always was super kind and nice.
1: Yes.
0: And, you know,
1: That's our guy.
0: Yeah, I didn't know Scotty D was like that. Yes, I know how old the prostitutes were. Thank you, Dexter. So are the players. Texting the robot from Futurama, maybe Bender, put the tracker on Petito's car. That's right. The Futurama robot's name is Bender. I forgot about that.
1: That's right.
0: Katina Powell and Andre McGee constantly refer to Brandon Bender in all the reports. Now we know who BB is. So Brandon Bender was partaking.
1: Yeah.
0: Well, how about that? How about that? Yes, Texter at 9033. I do. I'm not going to throw that grenade out there, but I totally agree with you. Like, everyone forgets about that part. Wow. Zachy C with J Bat marriage info behind the scenes. Now Bender news. Yeah. J Bat marriage info.
1: No, I don't know what he's talking about. I was referring to that. His suit looked like Nate Oates.
0: Oh, gotcha.
1: No,
0: that's
1: nothing about J Bat's wife. It was Nate Oates' wife.
0: Okay. Gotcha. There we go. Texter, all right, Streebles, Paul again. Have I had the bad takes stopped? I miss Tanner. What do you mean, Paul? I've been only giving great takes today. Come on, Paul. You're one of my guys.
1: We like you, Paul.
0: We love you, Paul. The only top five team that Brandon Bender's on is the Ballard Weed Smoking Team. Thank you for that. Dynamite dropped at the Ballard Weed Smoking Team. I didn't know they had those. Weed smoking.
1: That's
0: teams.
1: A fur.
0: Yeah. Maybe in college. I don't think they do that in high school.
1: I don't think anybody loses in that competition.
0: The head. Now, this may have been AI. I may be one of those old guys that got by the internet, Zach. But I did see a clip. They had like Weed Olympics.
1: Oh.
0: Now, I don't know if that's a real thing or not, but I saw on the internet.
1: Okay. Weed,
0: like, I don't know how you get gold in that. I don't know what you had to do to get the gold medal Snoop Dogg is. Yeah, he's the number one draft pick.
1: Oh, he's number one overall.
0: Number one overall.
1: Willie Nelson.
0: Okay, who's your all-time weed smoker? Willie Nelson, Snoop Dogg, or Wiz Khalifa?
1: Yeah, it's Wiz Khalifa. It's probably one of those
0: three. One of those three. Okay. Do you think a guy like Woody Harrelson has an argument?
1: Woody Harrelson's in the conversation.
0: He's in the conversation. I think he stopped smoking, though.
1: I think he did.
0: I think Woody Harrelson stopped.
1: Like, you would, I don't know if he is, but you would think of, like, Matthew McConaughey should be in that conversation.
0: But I don't know if he does or not. See, Woody used to be super vocal about that. And I've never heard Matthew McConaughey discuss that. So I don't know if he does. I would assume, like you, Zach, that he would.
1: Seth Rogen.
0: I don't believe that he smokes as much as he says. I don't believe anything that whole crew says. Like him and Jonah Hill and all the rest of them. Well, like, I think they're all big, fat, try-hard losers.
1: Bob Marley.
0: Bob, well, he's passed, but yes, yeah, absolutely, Bob Marley should be in there.
1: Of course,
0: he's good, in the conversation. That's a good one.
1: I saw those top 50 most influential marijuana consumers. That means you don't smoke a bunch of weed. They had number one, Bernie Sanders.
0: Bernie Sanders? Like, what?
1: No, but this list has Bernie Sanders, Ted Cruz, Barack Obama.
0: Ted Cruz?
1: Stephen Colbert. Like,
0: that has to be a joke site.
1: It has to. I don't take
0: Ted Cruz. Ted Cruz.
1: Ted Cruz has never touched weed.
0: No, he hasn't. He probably wants to make it like a death penalty if you have it in your possession.
1: No, they quoted Bernie Sanders. I smoked marijuana twice. Didn't quite work for me. It's not my thing, but it's a thing for a whole lot of people. That's the most Bernie Sanders quote possible.
0: That is Bill Clinton. I smoked it. I didn't inhale.
1: I didn't inhale it.
0: Like Seth Rogen, I think, like he tries to do everything he can to seem like he's a cool guy. So I think the weed thing is like an
1: Cheech and Chong.
0: Cheech and Chong, definitely. Now they did it for real. All right, let's take a break. On the other end, I want to pick Zach's brain on some college football stuff. Chris Hatfield on Twitter has some really, really good, interesting questions. I mean, it's a very long read. I'm not going to read it. I'm just going to ask the questions that he put out there about Louisville basketball that I thought was super interesting. And again, follow Chris Hatfield on Twitter if you want to read like in its entirety, because it's a long-form thing that he wrote. So I have that and more. It's the Roundtable, ESPN 680, 105.7.
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21: In his book, O.J. Simpson says that he would have taken a bullet or stood in front of a train for Nicole. Man, I'm going to tell you, that is some bad luck when the one guy who would have died for you kills you. That's probably... You don't get worse luck than that.
0: Was that Norm at the ESPYs? Was that Norm at the
1: ESPYs? Oh, that was just Weekend Update.
0: Oh, that was just Weekend Update. Oh, man. Oh, Norm MacDonald, that's why he got fired right there. It's the Roundtable here on ESPN 680, 1057, 437-9680, UPS Jobs Text Line. 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Zach, it appears that Gonzaga is going to test the waters in terms of this new ruling. So it says here, Dayton transfer Javon Bennett has committed to Gonzaga. He announced on Instagram, Bennett became eligible for a fifth season following the injunction granted in Ohio. And Jeff Goodman tweeted, eligible as of today. And he's been a really good follow on all this stuff, Zach. Jeff Goodman has, in terms of updating you who is going where. And he always caveats it with eligible as of today.
1: So as of today, yes.
0: So if y'all want to see it, go to Jeff Goodman's Twitter account or Field 68. They're reporting on all of this as well. So that's fantastic. All right, Zach, let's do a little football talk. There's an overrated, underrated in coaches poll, okay? The top 25, and I want to see what your take on these are because you're a college football guy. This is your wheelhouse here. Okay.
1: Yes, sir.
0: All right. So they've got let's see here. Number one, they say that Notre Dame is underrated at number five. What say you?
1: I agree with them. I think Notre Dame should be in the top three.
0: Really?
1: Returning quarterback and C.J. Carr, their defense is bringing a ton back. I know they got to replace two running backs.
0: Yeah.
1: But they have
0: one of the best running backups. backs in college football last year,
1: sure.
0: too.
1: Yeah. They got pretty solid backups. And Notre Dame, their schedule outside of Miami, now it's a little better than people want to say it is. They do go to BYU and they have to play SMU, but SMU is at home. They have a pretty easy schedule where I think they're going to go 11-1. There's a real chance. Like, I think of all the power teams, Notre Dame probably has the best chance of going undefeated.
0: I would tend to agree with you, and that's why a lot of people are putting Texas Tech into the college football playoff, just because how easy their schedule is.
1: Yeah.
0: Because, I mean, it is, even without Sorsby, like, they should be able to run the table. But, yeah, I mean, I'm looking at Notre Dame's schedule right now. They have – I mean, their toughest games are at home, like Wisconsin. I mean, again, no one thinks that – I mean, Luke Fickell's coaching for his job this year.
1: Yes.
0: So,
1: no doubt.
0: And Wisconsin's not going to be any top 25s. No one's expecting them to be, what would you say, better than 6-6, 7-5?
1: Yeah, maybe if they go 7-5, that's a good season for them.
0: Yeah. So they've got them. Michigan State's at home.
1: Nah.
0: Same thing. No one really cares about Michigan State. They don't seem to be a threat. Their road games at Purdue – ugh. At North Carolina.
1: Ugh.
0: Ugh. They get Stanford at home.
1: Gross.
0: Gross. You said, I mean, really, you're right. I mean, the toughest game on the schedule is at BYU.
1: Miami. It's probably
0: Miami. Oh, you're right. But Miami's at home.
1: Yeah, they should win. They saw their favorite by a touchdown.
0: Yeah, they should win that game. It's at home.
1: Yeah.
0: I would still say their toughest game is on the road at BYU.
1: I like BYU in the Big 12 this year. I actually think they're the best team, not Texas Tech.
0: Yeah, no, I agree with you. I mean, BYU almost made it last year.
1: The last 2 years they've won 11 games. They've knocked on the door. It might be time for them to break the door down.
0: Yeah, absolutely. Then they play Navy. Who cares? Yeah. Boston College at home. Who cares? SMU at home might be interesting. I'd probably put that the third toughest game on the list. And then they end the season at Syracuse. No, you're exactly right. I think they're underrated based on they have a Heisman trophy caliber quarterback in CJ Carr. Yep. Many expect him to be in New York at the end of the season. I would agree with you.

0: I'd say they're underrated. They need to be higher.
1: I think Freeman's a dang good coach.
0: He's a great coach.
1: So, yeah. I would have Notre Dame third. I would have them probably in the Georgia spot.
0: Would you have – so are you saying that you would have Ohio State and then you'd have who? Oregon?
1: Yeah.
0: And then
1: – you could convince me – you could talk me into Oregon being number one.
0: Okay, so either – your top three would be in some order Ohio State, Oregon, Notre Dame.
1: Yeah, I think so.
0: I think I would tend to agree with that. I think I would tend to agree with that. Now they have overrated A&M at number 8.
1: I'm with them.
0: You're with them on that one too?
1: I am not an A&M believer. Last year they had the easiest schedule in the SEC. They went 11-1. They took advantage of it. They went to the playoff.
0: Yeah.
1: Jay Bateman's no longer there. Cassius Howell, their top defensive end, is no longer there.
0: Yep.
1: And their schedule, they got to play a ton of road games this year against quality opponents. I think they have to go to LSU. They got to go to Oklahoma. They've got they're all the schedule avoidance that they had last year. They don't get any of that this year. Plus, you got Texas at the end of the regular season. I think if you're talking about a top 10 team to finish unranked right now, I'm going to call it, I think, Texas A&M. I'm not saying they're going to finish unranked, but if there's one that could, I think it's them.
0: That's your call. I tend to agree with that. Marcel Reed also struggled later in the year. He wasn't as great as he was as well. All right, what about Texas Tech underrated at number 12? Now, this one's kind of like – it's the same argument as Notre Dame, right?
1: Yeah.
0: It's their schedule, but without Brendan Sorsby, I don't know.
1: I think 12 sounds right. I think that's the right number. If you wanted to say they should be 10th or they should be 15th, I wouldn't argue either way. I think 12th is probably the healthy compromise. But we have to remember, they lost the number 2 pick overall in defense last year.
0: Oh, yeah.
1: They lost the top linebacker in college football last year with Jacob Rodriguez. So I think their defense is going to take a step back, and they have an unproven quarterback. The good news and the saving grace for Texas Tech is the Big 12 outside of Texas Tech and BYU is the dumpster fire.
0: Yeah,
1: now, Houston's
0: terrible.
1: I think Houston can be good. I think they have some potential tricky games.
0: Well, they're in the top 20 for the coaches poll anyway.
1: Sure.
0: Yeah.
1: Who knows? Maybe at Oklahoma State could be something. If Oklahoma State can kind of be like mini Cignetti, where Eric Morris brings all of his North Texas guys up and they can make some sort of push. I think Texas Tech will lose at least one game in the regular season. I think 12 is the right number.
0: Yeah, I agree with you. So far, we're all in agreement.
1: I know. I don't like this.
0: What about LSU at number 13 is underrated? This one's hard because I don't know what to say here, because there have been instances where Lane Kiffin has been really, really good, like last year before he left. I mean, they were going to the playoff regardless, right? Whether he leaves or not, they're going to the playoff and he got them there. But there's been some seasons where Lane Kiffin's been high or bad. Like, I'm not willing to say that they're underrated at number 13.
1: I would settle down on the LSU hype.
0: I would too. I'm with you.
1: I'm much closer to them being like Texas Tech, like properly placed. But I think USC and BYU are right behind them. I'd have USC and BYU ahead
0: 100%
1: of LSU right now. LSU schedule, they got to play – well, they'll beat Clemson week one, but they got to go to Ole Miss, and that's going to be like the biggest atmosphere of the entire season.
0: There's not enough
1: police protection.
0: If I could have one ticket to any game – this season in the country, that's the one I'd want.
1: I want to see
0: Lane Kiffin going back to the Grove and to Oxford, Mississippi.
1: He'll make him returning to Tennessee look like a tea party. And remember, that was with golf balls and the mustard bottles. It's going to be worse at Ole Miss, I think, this year. But they got to go to Auburn. They got to go to Tennessee. They got to go to Arkansas. Alabama and Texas are at home. They got to play A&M. LSU, I think, is a year away. And I know they got a lot of transfers. And a lot of talent. They have a roster that they went out and spent $40 million on. Theoretically, they should be good. But I'm just not there yet with LSU, and I do like Sam Levitt, but I think their schedule's a little bit too tough, and I don't see them as a top three team in the SEC.
0: And Sam Levitt's coming off of an injury.
1: Yeah.
0: You know, how healthy is he? I know he'll be ready to go, but you can't trust these coaches.
1: No.
0: I mean, I just did an entire season with Mark Pope talking about Jaden Quaintance, and he'll be ready. And then he was ready for 5 games, and then he quit.
1: Yeah.
0: he probably should not have played.
1: Believe Mark Pope.
0: Yeah, no, I prefer not to. All right, it says overrated number 17, Penn State.
1: I think Penn State is a little overrated. Now, the thing is, and me and Louis have talked about this, if people are going out there and saying, oh, I think this team's going to be good because they have an easy schedule, that doesn't actually mean you think the team is actually good. It's they're just taking advantage
0: that's
1: of
0: how I say it. That's how I feel about Texas Tech.
1: Yeah. I think
0: Notre Dame's got an easy schedule, but I also think they're good.
1: I think Notre Dame is really good. I think there's a difference. Like, I think Notre Dame can beat Miami. I think that if you put Notre Dame on a neutral field against any team in the country, I would give them a chance. I think when you look at Penn State, Matt Campbell at Iowa State did a really good job, but they lost to a lot of teams they shouldn't. And Iowa
0: like
1: State,
0: Jeff Brom.
1: He's kind of Big 12 Jeff Brom.
0: He is
1: like,
0: Big 12 Jeff
1: they
0: Brom.
1: They would beat some big-time teams. They'd lose some teams they shouldn't. Like, Iowa State topped that.

0: out at like 8-5, 9-4.
1: Yeah.
0: So you're taking a lot of Iowa State guys to play tougher competition in the Big Ten. Now you got to play. Their schedule by Big Ten standards is easy, but you got to play USC and Michigan.
1: So
0: so
1: they don't play Ohio State?
0: No Ohio State, no Oregon, no Indiana.
1: No Indiana. So they do play.
0: So they hit the schedule lottery, that's for sure.
1: They did. But who are the two? Michigan and USC.
0: And that's back to back games. Penn State or USC.
1: Where are those games?
0: USC's at home. They got to go to Michigan. And I'll say the game, they also have to go to Washington. Washington, I think, is an underrated team with Damon Williams coming back.
1: Yeah.
0: I think Penn State loses three times, and if they're 9-3 this year, I don't know if they're borderline top 25, because their wins are going to be what? Temple, Buffalo, Northwestern, Purdue, Minnesota. Like if
1: Minnesota, like row the boat. Yeah. PJ Flynn.
0: Minnesota. Like,
1: the Gophers.
0: If Ohio State, Indiana, or Oregon all had Penn State schedule, we'd just pencil them as 12-0.
1: Yeah.
0: We wouldn't even think about
1: 100%. It'd be like, what is this joke of a schedule? Now, here's the one that Louisville fans have been waiting for. I've gotten multiple texts about this. Overrated number 23 Clemson. I think both of you and I can agree Clemson is overrated at number 23.
0: They are. Clemson is maybe the biggest fraud in this top 25. Dabo Swinney, as Nick Valvano would say, the game has passed Dabo Swinney by. He's not
1: Gino Armoretta.
0: He's not taking transfers anymore. They just lost 9 draft picks from a team that won 7 games, and you're telling me that they're going to be a top 25 team with a young quarterback that no one's ever heard of, and you got to play LSU and Miami, and Dabo was unwilling to change his ways. Like, at some point, when does Clemson just tell Dabo, like, thanks for the memories, but it's time to go? Like,
1: well,
0: if Florida State could tell Bobby Bowden to hit the road, then Clemson could certainly do that with Dabo.
1: I think the day's coming, but they were so frustrated for such a long time because they love their football team so much at Clemson.
0: Absolutely.
1: They love them, and it's an entire cultural thing with them.
0: Yes.
1: And they were Clemsoning every season, and they got tired of that, and Dabo, finally delivered. He not only delivered once, he delivered twice.
0: They were Brahming.
1: They were Brahming. Still are Clemsoning as Brahming. When you lose to a team you're not supposed to, you're Brahming.
0: You're Brahming now. It was Clemsoning. I think we now have passed that title on to Brahming.
1: It's Brahming.
0: Because, you know. What?
1: Did you just come up with that today?
0: I did. Ah! 2 seconds ago, actually.
1: When your season hits the skids after some nice wins and you ruin it by losing to California or Stanford, you've just Brahmed.
0: You're Brahming. Forget the Brahm blunder. Now we're calling it Brahming.
1: You're Brahming. You know what? That's what we're going to do. We're going to discard Brahm blunder.
0: Nope.
1: We're going to bring Brahming into the conversation.
0: Yes.
1: I like that. To all the little fans that are mad at me over that, my first segment, I'd put Louisville 23 instead of Clemson.
0: I absolutely would.
1: I would put Louisville 23 over Clemson.
0: Louisville at least has Isaac Brown, and they've got Clev Lubin.
1: They have some proven talent. Yes.
0: And they've got a better schedule than Clemson, and I give Louisville a chance against SMU. I give them a semi-okay chance against Ole Miss.
1: Yeah,
0: because we don't know what Ole Miss is going to look like. Well, you know Trinidad Chambliss and Kewon Lacy are going to be really good.
1: You know they're going to be really, really good.
0: But I don't know what they're going to look like defensively. I don't know if Pete Golding's ready to be a head coach. Like, we're not saying Louisville's going to suck next year. We're saying that Louisville should be probably number 23. But what this is showing is that people nationwide, I think there is respect for Jeff Brohm, but at the same time, it's, hey, Jeff, stop losing to bad teams, and then we'll start putting you in the top 25.
1: Well, that's
0: 25.
1: The thing. Like, he's got to stop shooting himself in the foot. It's like, it's his fault.
0: Yes.
1: Like, it's his him losing those games, and he is respected. But
0: no doubt.
1: At the same time, like, how much do his peers respect him if they don't put him in the top 25?
0: I think his peers.
1: Everyone tells me how respected he is. Well, his own peers didn't put him in the top 25.
0: You can use this as a topic on another show. Jeff Brohm has more respect from his peers than Pat Kelsey has from his.
1: I would agree with that. I don't think
0: it's close.
1: No, it's not close. It's not
0: People
1: close.
0: Respect Jeff Brohm because he took Purdue to the Big Ten Championship.
1: 100%.
0: He beats Notre Dame. He beats Miami. Jeff Brohm has had some highlights. Jeff Brohm
1: Ohio
0: has
1: State?
0: Proven, yeah, he beat Ohio State in 2018. Beat our butts in 49-20. No, I don't have nightmares about it still. But no, Jeff Brohm won at Western Kentucky. Jeff Brohm won at Purdue. He's won at Louisville. Jeff Brohm has proven himself to be a good football coach.
1: He's a good football. No one's saying he's not a good football coach.
0: Yeah. He has respect.
1: Yeah, he has respect, but it's not what you think it is.
0: Do you really think, if you're a Louisville fan, would you feel that much better if you were, say, ranked 21st like Utah as opposed to where you are as far as not in the poll? It doesn't matter.
1: These polls really don't matter.
0: And guess what?
1: The only thing that matters is the college football
0: poll. You got number 10 and number 20 the first 3 weeks. You go 1-1 against those two, you will be ranked. Don't worry about it.
1: Yeah, no.
0: Just win those games and you'll be there. And by the way, I think the AP is going to rank Louisville because I'm sure that the AP wants the ranked-on-ranked matchup on Sunday night.
1: They'll

0: Clemson again with the Clemson.
1: Why are we doing this?
0: Clemson and Florida State is not an interesting game.
1: No, those
0: there's
1: are...
0: nothing interesting about Virginia Tech at Clemson. Why do we keep putting Clemson's on there three times, Zach?
1: Is Mike Norvell going to be Florida State's head coach by October 31st is the real question.
0: Yeah.
1: Which coach gets fired first?
0: Dabo or Norvell? Texter, would you want Bromo or Stein? I don't know enough about Stein yet. I got to see Stein as a head coach.
1: Ask me in midseason or ask me after the season.
0: Ask me after the season. Yeah. Ask me after the season. I want to see how he does.
1: We'll find out.
0: We'll find out. I don't have any data on Will Stein as a head coach. The only data we have on Will Stein is what he did as a coordinator, and it was really damn good. Now, you talk about respect. He was one of the most respected coordinators in all of college football.
1: Yeah.
0: Actually, I sent you a clip from David Pollack. You want to play that real quick?
1: Yeah.
0: All right, so this is David Pollack talking about Will Stein and how respected he was as an offensive coordinator at Oregon. Go ahead.
2: That just became a football powerhouse and won a national championship. Why not Big Blue Nation? I texted Dan Lanning about Will Stein. Staff and player relationships, unbelievable. Not afraid to try new things. Matches schemes to his personnel the best. Makes QB comfortable in every system. Dynamic personality. There's a reason Oregon's been so good. The reason for optimism for this unit, to me, is the Big Blue Wall. It's the offensive line up front. You got guys with starts across the board from Tennessee, from Alabama, from Ohio State, from Baylor. You got a QB in Kenny Minchie that has high upside. I have no doubt that Will Stein is going to get the best out of them. His system is really, really good. I think there's enough pieces that they've brought in and enough experience, enough explosiveness that now the play caller will put them in a position to succeed.
0: Okay, so David Pollack's entire premise here is offensive line, which their offensive line is, I mean, CBS ranked them as the number three offensive line in the entire country.
1: Yeah, they did.
0: And they're really good. I mean, like you said, he got a lot of good players with a lot of stars from their belts from some big boy programs. But David Pollack's entire argument is, I think Will Stein will be good eventually because of how good he was as a coordinator at Oregon. That's all we have on Will Stein.
1: What did Oregon always have? They always had two things. They always had a really good offensive line, and obviously they always had a really good quarterback. And Kentucky, there are certain programs that are identified by a certain positional group. Kentucky, whenever they've been good over the years,
0: it's
1: always been the offensive line.
0: 100%.
1: The last couple years when they haven't been good, it's because the offensive line was not good. When Mark Stoops was in his peak, the offensive line was the Big Blue Wall. They ran over people. They handed the ball off to Benny Snell and Chris Rodriguez, and they ran the ball down everybody's throat, Ray Davis, and now you've got a decent running game. You've got a quarterback in Kenny Minchie that a lot of people believe in. But ultimately, if that Big Blue Wall protects up front, they're going to be able to mash people off the line of scrimmage, and they're going to be able to play the style of football that Kentucky is used to playing with, and they are an offensive line-driven program. And if you feel that good about this offensive line, you're telling me they're the number three offensive line in the country, why can't Kentucky expect to win some games?
0: Yeah, now we'll find out, and then I'll give you my referendum on who I'd rather have, Brom or Stein, when this season's over with. And there's one more thing on that. You talked about the offensive line and that being kind of the identity of Kentucky football. If you go back to when, as you said, Kentucky had their greatest success, they were the ones making all ACC or all SEC first team. It was almost all, I mean, Landon Young made it and Drake Jackson made it and Logan Stenberg made it and Darian Kennard made it. And those guys spent time in, John Toth made it. They spent time in the NFL as well. Texter, now play the clip where he says U of L scored again against UK. Oh, I never heard that one before. Clemson has better players and better coach numbers, and accomplishments aren't even close if you take out just not liking Dabo. But, I mean, again, Texter, the what have you done for me recently argument applies here because Clemson in the last 3 years haven't done really much of anything.
1: No one's saying Dabo's not probably the second best coach in the history of the ACC. And yes, he has a ton of numbers. Yes, he has a ton of accomplishments.
0: He's going to be a Hall of Famer.
1: Oh, first ballot, no question.
0: Yeah.
1: But they had nine draft picks last year. They had multiple first rounders, and they went 7-6 in the mediocre ACC.
0: We had conversations last year. I mean, I remember having college football guests on here talking about how, you know, Clemson's a sneaky national title contender, and there were articles written about them going undefeated and going to the college football playoff and maybe going undefeated
1: through
0: that because they were all up in, like you said, they had nine NFL draft picks. Everyone was all up on Cade Klubnik.
1: Yep.
0: Who ended up being a bum again. He had a good junior year. Senior year was a disaster.
1: Yep.
0: He was terrible, and so like it's just Clemson has been given chance after chance to recapture the bully that they used to be.
1: Clemson's ranked because they made the playoff six straight years from 2015 to 2020, but that last playoff appearance was 6 years ago.
0: Yeah.
1: the Clemson name doesn't mean anything anymore.
0: No, it's totally lost its luster. All right, let's take a break. I have the question for Zach after the break. Thank you to 502-HEMP and 812-HEMP for being a part of the show as well. 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
3: There we go. A little Mark Stoops Booty Kissing and some Cult of Personality by Living Color. Great song. This is a great song. It's a banger of a song. We don't get to hear it enough. It's fantastic. It's The Round Table here on ESPN 680, 1057-437-9680, UPS Jobs text line. Before or during the break, Zach came to me. He's like, if you have Cameo, you can now buy a Marjorie Taylor

0: Canyo for the cool price of $150. How about that?
1: If you got $150 on the end of your paycheck, you can just get Marjorie Taylor Greene to give you a cameo about, well, imagine Marjorie,
0: anything you want.
1: Anything.
0: She'll sing you a happy birthday.
1: Yeah, or wish your dad a happy retirement.
0: Right,
1: or something.
0: Because who doesn't want to talk to Marjorie Taylor Greene?
1: After 40 years of hard work, the first thing you hear is congratulations from Marjorie Taylor Greene.
0: Right,
1: that's
0: right.
1: What you worked all your life for.
0: Now, have you ever purchased a cameo for someone?
1: A couple times.
0: Have you? Who have you purchased, if you don't mind?
1: I got Omar Vizquel because my friend's a big-time Cleveland Indians
0: fan. Oh, that's
1: cool.
0: And
1: who was I got a... one of the actors from Trailer Park Boys for my buddy's bachelor party.
0: Oh, there you go. That's cool. Now, my brother, for Christmas one year, he got Kellen a cameo from Will Levis.
1: Oh, wow.
0: When Will Levis was at Kentucky.
1: And was it about mayonnaise?
0: No, it was not about it. It wasn't about mayonnaise and coffee. It wasn't about Gia Duddy.
1: Okay.
0: It wasn't about her either. But he did give Kellen L's down, which was great. Now, my brother's a Louisville fan, too. He's like big, big, big Louisville fan.
1: Okay.
0: And he's like, yeah, it hurt me to buy this, but I knew it'd make your son happy, his nephew, obviously.
1: Yeah.
0: He's like, so I went ahead and did it. So, yeah, that's the only cameo experience I've ever had.
1: If I'm picking a Kentucky quarterback, I might have tried to get Tim Couch or Andre Wilson.
0: They probably are a little pricier than Will Levis.
1: Will Levis, yeah.
0: Yeah, and I don't know if they're
1: even though he says he's one of the 32 best quarterbacks in the NFL.
0: Okay, Will.
1: There are 32 starting jobs, and yeah.
0: I'm one of the best ones out there.
1: Okay.
0: I might be number 32, but damn it, I'm on the list.
1: He's on the list. 42, maybe.
0: Yeah, maybe. Now, did you see in your neck of the woods in Ohio?
1: Yeah.
0: Akron.
1: Oh, yeah.
0: Out of the Maction.
1: Absolutely.
0: So they had a fan win a contest.
1: Yep.
0: And the fan gets to help the offensive coordinator script the first play of their opening game. The first drive. Oh, yeah, the entire drive.
1: The entire drive,
0: okay.
1: Yep.
0: I thought it was just the first play, so it's the entire drive. And who's their first opponent? It's like Robert Morris Okay, Robert Morris, okay. So you get to design that play. What or that drive?
1: Yeah.
0: Now, Zach, you are a college football Freddy.
1: Sure.
0: What kind of drive would you design if you had won that competition?
1: Oh, we're going up tempo. A lot of quick RPO slants. You know, hopefully it's a one play 75-yard touchdown drive. Hopefully somebody breaks a tackle. But you know what? We're going deep. I might throw a little triple flea flicker in there.
0: Oh. We'll
1: get a little creative, a little double reverse here. You know, I might even just throw my punt team on the field in first down, just fool everybody and do a little fake punt pass. And guess what we're going to do? We're going to score a touchdown. Then we're going to do like Oregon, line up in that wonky formation. And we're going to go for two. Or I'm going to snap the ball to my holder on the extra point, and we're going to roll him out. We're going to throw a wide open 2 points.
0: So you're going to do point conversion,
1: too. We're going to score 8 points. Yeah.
0: Wow.
1: We're going to set the tempo.
0: I like that, Zach. Now, I would, if it was me, I would do an ode to Mark Stoops.
1: What, 10 plays punt?
0: No, I would run. I'd run the Wildcat. I'd run the Wildcat.
1: Where's your Linton phone?
0: But the running back there will not be a quarterback in the backfield.
1: No.
0: The quarterback will be lined up with the wide receivers every single play.
1: Okay.
0: And every time the ball snapped, the running back will not even fake to hand the ball off or even fake to throw it. He's going straight up the middle. Just straight up the middle. That's what he's going to do. He's going straight up the middle every time. So it'll be Wildcat up the middle every play. That will be my ode to Mark Stoops.
1: And then when you get
0: my tribute to him.
1: And then when you get to fourth down at midfield, just like against Georgia, punt the ball.
0: Punt the ball.
1: We're not going for it when we have a chance to beat the number one team. Just punt the ball.
0: Bro, if you went up to that, if you went up to that Akron offensive coordinator and you, and that's the idea you bring to the table, he'd punch you in the face.
1: No, that's
0: like, what are you doing? Get out of here.
1: No, stop it. Mark Stoops would be like, I'm intrigued. Tell me more.
0: Exactly. He'd be like, well, can we hire this guy right now? This reminds me of Eddie Grant. Let's have him call the plays.
1: I've heard this guy is available. I would encourage the athletic administration. I would encourage the fans to pony up.
0: Pony up for this guy. I encourage you all to pony up. Man, he had such a bad last few years. I mean,
1: if he would have just left after Texas A and gone to Texas A&M, his whole story would be infinitely different.
0: But they didn't want him.
1: No, because Texas A&M.
0: They said no.
1: Imagine what Texas A&M would look like if Mark Stoops were there instead of Mike Elko.
0: Oh, it'd be great. It'd be fantastic.
1: Would he still be there? Would he have been chewing out?
0: Yes. I think they would have. I think they would have righted and he would have been two and out. I think you're right. I think he had 2 years and he'd be done.
1: Yeah, he wouldn't have got the Jimbo buyout. They just tell him to get out.
0: Just get out. Then we'd have John Summerall right now for John Summerall season two. That's what we'd have.
1: Hey, he might be on his way to doing things in Florida. I love that John Summerall's like, you know, oh, yeah, me and Lane Kiffin were talking, and he's like, oh, we're the same. And John Summerall's like, no, we're not.
0: No, we're not.
1: I'm taking my team to the playoff, and if I had to leave and I wasn't allowed to coach in the playoff, I wouldn't have gone there.
0: Yeah, right.
1: And he's leaving Tulane to go to Florida.
0: He was right about that. He's like, no, I'm staying with Tulane. I'm not leaving. I had the Florida job, but I'm going to coach it out. I'm going to coach my players. And he got his teeth kicked in. Yes. But that's okay.
1: Against Ole Miss?
0: Against Ole Miss. But
2: I encourage anybody that's disgruntled to pony up some more.
1: Nothing riles up gets the fan base excited like telling them how to spend their money.
0: He was just so monotone all the time.
1: Kroger, hummus.
0: He just had the same voice and flex. He never got excited. He would get mad every once in a while. He'd get mad and he'd do the little gerbil face and get red on the sidelines.
1: But if his house were on fire, he'd be like, fire. He wouldn't be like screaming out.
0: Part of me is going to miss him a little bit. Just a little bit. Just a smidge.
1: Oh, no, you have plenty of good times with Mark Stoops.
0: Yeah.
1: It's like the end of a bad. It's a marriage that was great for a decade, and then just the last couple years, you just started.
0: You lost that love and feeling.
1: Yeah, so you found the secretary, and it didn't go so well after that.
0: Stoops knows all about that.
1: Your wife tried to leave for the secretary, and the secretary is like, oh, I don't think
0: so. Well, maybe not, yeah. This is the episode of Sopranos where Ralphie finally breaks up with Roe.
1: Yes.
0: And he goes to Janet's house, and he's like, hey, I finally dumped her. We can do whatever we want to do. And she's like, no. I don't know. She knocks him down the stairs. It was great. All right, what do you think about this Luke? Now, this Luke Murray stuff came out.
1: Oh, my God.
0: Okay. Yes. So under Luke Murray, this was the alleged report that went out. This was by All Four Announcing. Right, they said that he had former Boston College radio analyst Kevin Collins fired and play-by-play partner Josh Maurer fired after 13 seasons together because he wanted to get rid of anything that resembled what came before him, okay? Which is a weak move.
1: What a bum move.
0: It's a weak move. And this is what Kevin Collins said about him. He's a young coach, no experience. He's been given the power to take two guys' careers away from them who have done nothing but try to serve the program and promote the program. And kudos to those two for having to watch 13 years of Boston College basketball, which they did make the tournament, I think, maybe once. I don't know. Maybe not at all.
1: When was the last time Boston College made the tournament? It's been a while.
0: I don't think they
1: deserve hazard pay, not firing.
0: All right, when was the last time Boston College made the tournament?
1: 2009.
0: So even in their 13 years, they never saw him go to the tournament. I thought that was the case, but I'm glad you checked on that and made sure.
1: They play in a place called Conti Forum. Their capacity is 8,600.
0: Conti Forum.
1: Yeah.
0: You know, when Louisville has to go up to Conti Forum, they've got to
1: throw the records up.
0: They've got to pipe the noise into the practice arena to get them ready for that.
1: I know.
0: To get them ready for that meat grinder.
1: Absolutely.
0: Now, the athletic director, Blake James, the athletic director for Boston College, he denied those claims. Okay, he said the decision to not renew the contracts of our men's basketball radio announcers was made by Boston College athletics administrators in consultation with our MMR partner. We wish both Kevin and Josh the best going forward. So he's denying this. He's saying that
1: of course,
0: Luke Murray had nothing to do with this. Which I mean those two guys. I mean, Collins says right here, again, the reasoning that I was given was that Coach Murray basically wants a whole new fresh coat of paint on the entire program and wants no remnants of the past around the program. We have nothing to do with any of that, but he wanted us removed. Didn't feel comfortable being around a link to the past, if you will. My challenge was, well, how can you not feel comfortable around us? He hasn't given us a chance. He hasn't given us a chance to meet us. Collins is like doubling down. He's like, no, man. He's like, this is the story I was told. I was told it was Luke Murray's decision. Now this gets into the question of, like, what do we do with Bill Murray now? Like, but Bill Murray, to be fair.
1: Bill had nothing to
0: do with it. Well, he didn't have anything to do with it, but he has a bit of a reputation of being an AH himself.
1: Yeah, I mean, I would just assume that most celebrities kind of are.
0: That would be a good assumption on your part, young Zach, because I think you're right. But he's got a reputation of being a little prickly, so it doesn't surprise me that the apple doesn't fall too far from the tree. Texter, I wish you could combine Pony Up and Strap It On sounds, replace Pony Up with Strap It On. We could do that. Zach can do that. Zach's a wizard behind the computer.
1: We'll get there.
0: He's working on it right now. David Pollock is a bum. Texture, you take the car. You guys take the cards. I will definitely take Clemson to beat the cards.
1: They're not playing this year.
0: They're not playing this year.
1: But not unless they play in the ACC championship, which they're not going
0: to
1: do.
0: Yeah, that'd be to get both Louisville and Clemson in that game would be kind of, it would be a long shot for Clemson, and it wouldn't be as difficult for Louisville because of their schedule. I mean, again, the toughest they have is SMU. Like, what is Clemson's? I need to see what Clemson's
1: schedule is. They play Miami.
0: Like. I know they play Miami, but, like, who else? I mean, it's hard to ask in the ACC because it's kind of like,
1: The ACC, basically, it's SMU, Miami, and
0: so they do play SMU, too. I think they have a tougher schedule than Louisville. They play LSU first. Okay. Yeah. No, their schedule's tougher than
1: Louisville's. They're not winning that game.
0: Yeah. They play LSU. They play Miami. They play, I mean, Georgia Tech's not terrible. They play South Carolina. So, yeah, they got a pretty good schedule here. I mean, it's not a great schedule because there's Duke in there and Syracuse and Florida State and Virginia Tech and Cal, but and North Carolina at home. But
2: I encourage
0: here we go.
2: Anybody that's disgruntled to pony up some more.
0: Oh, I couldn't hear it. Try it again. The strap it on didn't come through.
1: Stupid computer.
0: Stupid computer. Throw it out, Zach. We need a new one.
1: We do need a new one.
0: All right, the other thing I wanted to talk about before we get out of here today. So the Big 12, they had their media day, I guess, a couple weeks ago.
1: Did they?
0: I don't know if anyone paid attention. But they came out with their Big 12 coach rankings. I know this is exciting everyone. It's exciting to everyone, the Big 12 coaching rankings. Number one is Kalani Sitake for BYU, of course. He was number 12 last year. Willie Fritz from Houston. Joey McGuire, Texas Tech. Kenny Dillingham, Arizona State, which is really weird because he was like, I mean, he's four. It's still good, but he after they went to the playoff that year with Scadaboo and Sam Levitt, I mean, Arizona and Kenny Dillingham were on the rise. And last year, Levitt gets hurt. Scadaboo's not there anymore. But the most interesting thing here.
1: Take two.
2: Let's try. Encourage, all right, try it again. Anybody that's disgruntled to pony up some more.
3: Strap it on and come try it because I can promise you it's not easy.
0: Good job, Zach.
1: That combo.
0: Strap it on.
1: Strap it on. It's not easy.
0: It's not easy.
1: It's not easy to make $9 million a year and be expected to win seven games. Everybody else who makes $9 million is supposed to win the national championship.
0: Not easy. It's not easy.
1: It's not easy. It's not easy eating hummus.
0: No, I won't miss that. I won't miss the excuse train because that's what Stoops would. He would tag along the excuse train with him. Scott Satterfield is 10th. Satterwhite's ranked as the 10th best coach in the Big 12. I mean, how can you not deny the power of that? Rich Rodriguez is 11th, and then this is the one that crushed me. Dion has plummeted. Prime time's done. He's
1: cooked.
0: Number 13.
1: It's over.
0: The 13th best coach in the Big 12. No, I was all bought in. I loved it. I loved all the Colorado stuff for two seasons. I was like, yeah.
1: Oh, year one was great.
0: This is going to be awesome.
1: Shadur and Travis Hunter. That was fun.
0: Yeah, year one and year two, you had Shadur. You had Travis Hunter. It was fun. And then blech, it's so bad. It says here, no Power Four coach saw his stock fall further after last season than Sanders. He dropped 27 spots in the national rankings and 6 in the Big 12, tied for the largest decline since Herm Edwards. I forgot. Now, was
1: Herm
0: he,
1: Edwards.
0: He
1: oh,
0: was,
1: yeah.
0: He's at Arizona State.
1: Yeah, he left Arizona State on probation.
0: He dropped 34 spots in 2022, Herm Edwards did. The drop comes after 1 year after Sanders was the biggest riser in the Power Four, plus 28, perfectly illustrating the up and down trajectory of his tenure in Boulder. I mean, does he just leave? after this season?
1: I think he has to.
0: Because I think they're going to win like two games.
1: Yeah.
0: I really think that.
1: No, they're bad.
0: Terrible.
1: They're bad. They're starting a young quarterback, too, and Julian Lewis, I think is his name. He's like a freshman. They're not going
0: And their offensive line is tiny.

0: Offensive line has never been good. That's never been the weakness of Deion.
1: And it looks like it's going to be even worse this year. Like, they had that video where they had the team leaving the tunnel and going onto the field.
0: Oh, they looked tiny.
1: I was like, what the hell is these are college football players?
0: I thought it was a high school team.
1: It did look like a high school team. It's going to be so sad. Happy trails. But I don't think he'll get fired. I think he'll just quit.
0: Nah, I do too. This is what Deion needs
2: to do. What's up, BBN? I hope you're doing well. This is Coach Stoops, and this is my local Kroger.
1: I got to listen to this on a loop, man. That music.
2: Of course, one of the go-tos is the Private Selection roasted red pepper hummus. Can't go wrong with this. Pairing it with the hummus
1: is
2: the Private Selection sea salt crackers. It's a must to go with the hummus.
1: How many edits did they have to do to this?
0: That's the one that they could go with.
1: How many takes did he do? I mean, was he just one and done?
0: I hope not.
1: Did he just do one take and he was like, I got to go coach my terrible football team?
0: No, they did like 90 or whatever. I'm busy.
1: This will be the
0: best. I got to go coach the 4-8 team that's going to beat Ole Miss and give everybody hope. And then we're going to turn around and lose to every other good team we play.
1: It reminds me of, you ever see Major League 2?
0: Yeah.
1: Okay, remember when Ricky Vaughn gets the right guard, the deodorant deal, and he's filming the right guard commercial, and he can't nail the end of the commercial because they had his like odoriferous da da da da, and then he finally gets it after they say anything less would be uncivilized, and he had the right stick deodorant stick upside down. Yeah. Director goes upside down, and Ricky Vaughn goes upside down,
0: upside down,
1: upside down. Major League 2 is an underrated sequel.
0: It's not bad.
1: It's funny.
0: It holds up better than people recognize.
1: Yeah, I watched it with my kids like 2 weeks ago. They'd seen Major League multiple times.
0: Of course.
1: Major League's an all-time classic.
0: All-time sports movie. It might be a Rushmore sports movie.
1: It has an argument. It has a case.
0: No doubt.
1: I might put it on mine. But then Major League 2 was on. I was like, I haven't seen this movie really since I was a kid. And, I mean, it's a little goofier than Major League, and some of the characters are a little silly.
0: Oh, sure.
1: But as a movie, it's just a fun, funny movie.
0: No, it's fine.
1: Yeah.
0: There's a lot worse sequels out there. Like, it's not like, say, The Hangover 2. It's better than The Hangover
1: 2. Oh, it is. Hangover 2 is terrible.
0: Yeah. Hangover 2 and 3 were
1: awful. Both were awful. They weren't funny at all.
0: No, like, you can only recapture that. You can only capture that once.
1: I laughed so hard when my wife and I saw that. Were we dating or were we married?
0: That was in 08, 09.
1: So we were dating. Okay, yeah, we were dating. We went to the movie theater to see it. I mean, we both cried laughing during the first one. Then we went and saw The Hangover 2 when it came out in theaters. We're like, oh, this is going to be great. We just kind of like, it was just raunchier.
0: Yeah, why are comedy movies just, they're almost impossible to get right the second time.
1: Yeah, now there are a few that, like the Naked Gun trilogy.
0: Oh, that works.
1: They're all great.
0: Absolutely.
1: Naked Gun 2.5, Naked Gun 33 1/3, all fantastic.
0: Airplane 2 wasn't terrible.
1: It wasn't terrible. It was the same thing, but in space.
0: It could never live up to Airplane.
1: And then Caddyshack 2 was horrific.
0: Terrible.
1: Horrific.
0: No, it's on the Rushmore of worst sports movies.
1: Of worst comedies ever.
0: Yeah.
1: Because they replaced Bill Murray with Dan Aykroyd.
0: Whoops.
1: And that was bad. And I like Dan Aykroyd.
0: No, Aykroyd's great.
1: Yeah, Aykroyd's great, but he was not good.
0: No, that was made for Bill Murray.
1: Yeah, it was made 100%.
0: No, it's like when 2.5 Men replaced Charlie Sheen with Ashton Kutcher. Like, Ashton Kutcher's not bad, but that role was made for Charlie Sheen.
1: I can't stand Ashton Kutcher.
0: He's
1: one of my least favorite actors.
0: Well, my thing is I grew up with him on the 70s show.
1: That is true.
0: Michael Kelso.
1: Now the first like probably 3-4 seasons of that 70s show was really, really funny.
0: Absolutely.
1: But whenever Topher Grace left.
0: When Ashton left and Topher left, the show went. Phew.
1: Yeah.
0: Seth Meyers' brother jumped on the show at the very end.
1: Oh,
0: and
1: yeah.
0: He was so bad.
1: Yeah. And then you find out all the creepy stuff the cast was doing behind the scenes. It's like, Mila Kunis was only like 14 when she got that role.
0: Yeah, I know.
1: And Ashton Kutcher was banging out with her. I was like, well, what's going on here?
0: Yeah, the good news is I was 5. So
1: we didn't know at the time. We had no idea. And all they're married now, which is kind of weird.
0: Yeah.
1: I mean, he met her when she was 14. But like that between him and Danny Masterson and all the Scientology stuff. There's a reason why Topher Grace said
0: Topher was thought of as the outcast. They're like, why don't you hang out with them? Because they're all hanging
1: out with them. Yeah.
0: Because then, like,
1: you all are weird.
0: They all went and did the Ranch, the Netflix show.
1: Oh, for a couple seasons. I forgot about
0: that. The first couple seasons are actually good.
1: I never saw that.
0: Yeah, it's not bad. Sam Elliott's in that.
1: I like Sam Elliott.
0: Sam Elliott, his voice is, if I could trade my voice for anybody, he'd be in the top 3 or 4.
1: It's what's for dinner.
0: Coors. The banquet beer.
1: He just got an old Western voice.
0: Yes.
1: It's great.
0: Yeah, it's like him, Morgan Freeman. There's just a couple certain people. James Earl Jones.
1: James Earl Jones, yes. Rest in peace, James Earl Jones.
0: Absolutely.
1: Yeah, he has passed, right?
0: Yes.
1: Okay, I just want to make sure.
0: Yeah, he died a couple years ago.
1: Yeah, Morgan Freeman is still with us, thank goodness.
0: Yes.
1: He is still with us.
0: I've seen many times him on the internet hoax. People saying that he's dead.
1: He's one of those. You're 100% right. He's one of those guys.
0: You see him, it's like, oh my God, not Morgan Freeman.
1: Rest in peace, Morgan Freeman. Then you see the at the bottom, it's like community note. Morgan Freeman is still alive. It's like, thank goodness.
0: And then, like, if I'm going up to heaven one day and I meet God and he doesn't sound anything like Morgan Freeman, I'm going to be disappointed.
1: Yeah, absolutely. Hopefully he does. Texter, seeing Louisville and Clemson on an ACC title game seems very unlikely. Thanks back to Virginia and Duke last year. That's a good point.
0: That's fair.
1: That's a fair point. I mean, I think you could have seen maybe Virginia with the season that they had up until that point. No, Duke was kind of like, what?
0: The ACC has somewhat figured out their tiebreaker system, even though Jim Phelps made it way more complicated than...
1: He made that way difficult.
0: Listening to Jim Phelps try to explain the tiebreaker made me understand it less.
1: That's the effect Jim Phelps has on people.
0: That's right.
1: Did anyone ever run the math on how much money Stoops made per win during his time in UK? It has to be the most per win for the Guinness World Record that will never be broken. We'd have to calculate that
0: one
1: time.
0: How much did KP make for every win?
1: Well, he's still making money.
0: Yeah, he is.
1: Stoops.
0: Yeah, Stoops is still getting it.
1: But he took a pay cut.
0: Yeah.
1: He negotiated lower buyout.
0: Is he or is he not on the Texas staff? Because I heard
1: I don't know.
0: There were reports that he was, and now there's stuff.
1: Andy and I were trying to figure that out, I think, last Thursday when we did our crossover, and I don't know.
0: He's going to go from red pepper hummus to Texas barbecue.
1: And Texas whiskey.
0: Texas whiskey. I like burnt ends.
1: When I go for some snacks, I like some burnt ends that are here.
0: Some beef jerky. 100%. I go to the local gas station here in Texas, and I love their beef jerky.
1: All right. Let's see. Mark Stoops, former head coach, has joined the University of Texas as a special assistant to Coach Steve Sarkisian, bringing decades of defensive coaching experience to the Longhorns program. He did that, but he's not like on their roster.
0: I've heard nothing. He went to the University of Texas page. He's not on it.
1: I mean, I'm sure they start fall camp this week if they haven't already.
0: Yeah, pretty much everybody's starting fall camp.
1: I haven't heard. I mean, there's been nothing. There's been absolutely nothing. I think Mark Stoops probably just like, you know what? I want to take that money and just be Mark Stoops.
0: No, if I were him, I would be like...
1: I wouldn't leave Lexington. He's a king there.
0: Oh, God,
1: it doesn't matter if he got fired or not. The people still love him in Lexington.
0: No, he's still liked there, for sure. No, he should be like Jimbo Fisher. Take your $76 million, go work on the ACC network.
1: It wasn't nasty. He didn't fight. He didn't throw a fit. No one, you know, he didn't try to character assassinate anyone, and no one tried to character assassinate him.
0: No, I think everybody came to a consensus after 41-0. Everyone's like, okay, this has to end. He felt the same way. Okay, it's not probably done.
1: We've ran out of gas here. Yeah.
0: That's why he tried to go to A&M. He knew he was done.
1: Texter, LSU isn't making the playoffs. God told Kiffin he could have the Cajun harem or the playoffs. We all know what he chose.
0: I hope he doesn't make the playoffs. I was hoping for that Ole Miss would go to the championship game last year just to prove, he's a phony.
1: Texter, that show was good for the first three or four seasons. Then Mila Kunis turned 18. James Strebel on that 70 show. That's not what I meant by that. Okay, it was funny until Topher Grace left. That was my point. Let's see here.
0: Growing up is realizing the best characters on the show is Red and Kitty.
1: Yeah, right. Yeah, they were the best. Red and Kitty were the best. All right, so someone did this. They AI'd it.
0: Okay.
1: Mark Stoops was paid approximately $1,130,335 per official win.
0: Wow.
1: So there we go.
0: Oh.
1: So he made over $1 million per win at Kentucky.
0: Good job if you can get it.
1: Estimated coaching salary, $43 million in change. My gosh.
0: Whew.
1: His restructured buyout was $37 million. So he already made $43 million.
0: So that's 80.
1: And then he restructured it. Oh, my gosh.
0: So how many wins did Mark Stoops?
1: Jeez.
0: Wait, if it's $1 million per win, then that's...
1: That's what the...
0: Oh, he wants 72. 72 and 80.
1: There you go. I knew he's below 500.
0: So he's $72 million.
1: Yeah. Nobody wants Stoops on TV. Good point.
0: Yeah, Matt, can you imagine Mark Stoops being an analyst?
1: Text, we didn't take less money. He restructured the buyout link. You're right. I'm sorry. That was my mistake. But, yeah, I mean, do we want to see Mark Stoops on TV?
0: Once
1: or twice.
0: Yeah.
1: I want to see.

0: for before a big game or anything. Like, we need him to be like the SEC Network D team before they show, I don't know, like some Arkansas against Austin Peay or something like that.
1: Not Clemson. Ole Miss versus LSU. No, I don't want to see him break that down or get here for
0: these
1: that.
0: People here, they hate Lane Kiffin.
1: You know, Pete Golding, he made the playoff last year.
0: Thank you, Mark.
1: Let's go to commercial break. All right, let's get out of here for the day. We have some Reds baseball coming up here in about 7 minutes or so. I got to get my kids somewhere. It's the Roundtable. We'll be at the Wildwood Country Club tomorrow with Justin Jeffries. Tune in then on ESPN 680 105.7. Reed, say bye.
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